People didn't even understand that my hard drive that I recorded all my music on for 2 years straight was on this one hard drive that Esco had, and he was locked up with it, so I had to record new music. That's when I did Beast Mode.

0: Every time Drake out, cameras always flashing, trying to put me on the takeout. 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
0: That's where I'm staying. You can hear it in my voice, I'm going win. Yeah, OB, that my brother like a Wayans. But you know I only show up if you're paying. Yeah, I always been on. 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For like the past 5 years, all these wanna shine, I got the flashlight here, man. About to hit the gas right here, man. Old soul living in a past life here, man. You bring the cash right here, man. 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Yeah, OVO sound, man, that's every day. It's Young Money Records, get the record straight.

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3: Before the choir sings their final song, I want to share a few thoughts about this wonderful Jesus Christ they've been singing about all day long. This Jesus Christ who changed the life of Danny Velasco, the powerful testimony you heard earlier on today. Danny Velasco found that the promise is true in Romans chapter 10, verse 9, that if you confess with your mouth Jesus is Lord and believe in your heart that God raised him from the dead, you will be saved. Jesus Christ came to earth 2,000 years ago, born miraculously of a virgin. He died on a cross when he was about 33 years old. He died for the sins of the world, your sins and my sins. On the third day, to prove that he was the Son of God, God raised him from the dead, and he later ascended to heaven. And today I want to tell you that you can receive this same salvation, not by going to church or trying to be good or being religious, but by putting your faith in Jesus Christ, the Savior of the world. And I also want to tell you in closing that this same Jesus is coming again. In fact, there are more promises in the Bible about his second coming than his first coming. But he's not coming to die on a cross. He's not coming to have a crown of thorns put on his forehead. No, he's coming victoriously as King of Kings and Lord of Lords to judge the living and the dead and to bring home to heaven all of those who have put their trust in him. I ask you today to put your faith in Jesus Christ and to be ready for that wonderful day. The last trumpet will sound and Jesus will come again.
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4: This building, let's lift our hands in the presence of the Lord. We're going to worship him. The Bible declares that we are to worship him in the beauty of holiness. I want every hand lifted. If you want to close your eyes, go ahead and close them, but I want you to focus upon Jesus now, for he alone is worthy to be worshiped and worthy to be adored. Can I get an amen on that? Can I get an amen on that? The Bible records in Matthew chapter 2 and verse number 11. It says, when the wise men came to the place where baby Jesus was, it says, when they saw him, they fell down and worshiped him. Everybody say, fell down. They bowed down and they worshiped him. And the scripture says, and then their treasures were opened.

that when you and I will humble ourselves and begin to worship, the treasure that is in this earthen vessel begins to open up. Somebody say yes. And the gifts of the Spirit of God that are within us

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that we are living in a day that the church has ever known. I don't know, and I used to think I was the only one, but I know I'm not, that senses that there is something absolutely incredible just ahead of the church of the living God. And all you and I have got to do right now is just keep on moving forward. Joy.

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1: 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Anybody in here ever felt like giving up? Just yes. Throwing in the towel, just giving up. I'm not going to ask you to hunch anybody, but just look at them. That person you're looking at is here tonight only because of God's mercy and His grace. Somebody ought to just tell God, thank you for your mercy and your grace that kept me.
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I was really down. The devil really had me. But God's mercy kept me. I'm here tonight because of God's mercy. Come on now, just thank him. Just thank him.

0: I know, you know, what a calling is. 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You know, I'm from the dirt, man. I come up in these streets.
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0: Saw my mom go without eating. I got tired of that. I had to get out there in them streets and hustle, you know. I mean, you know what I'm saying? I mean, it's easy for y'all to say, you know, surrender your life, you know what I'm saying? Give your life to God and all that. You know, that's good, and I believe in God. But when you got bills at your front door all the time, you know what I'm saying? Kids screaming, daddy, mama, where the food at? Man, it makes it kind of hard to believe in, you know, have faith in something that you can't see, even though you want to believe.

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2: This song says God's mercy kept me. So I wouldn't let go. 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

We are not ignorant at all, our Lord and our King. 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

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I warmly do welcome you to Joy Time in His Presence on a Sunday morning with me, Kojo H. Champon. I get to sit in this morning for Bishop Mike Nia Bose. Trust that we're going to have fellowship this morning with the Holy Spirit. The Lord is certainly up to something. And I bless God for your life.

Dorothy Asram, God bless you so much for tuning in to Joy Time in His Presence this morning. The Rabbi Odamiansa, Head Minister, Grace House International, is our guest this morning on Joy Time in His Presence. You're live on Facebook, we're live on X. Interact with us via WhatsApp on our WhatsApp console, 055-111-11997. Number again, 055-111-11997. This is Joy Time in His Presence.

this morning as I was driving into the studio. Psalm 2 and verse 4, Bible says, he that seated in the heavens shall laugh. He that seated in the heavens shall laugh. The Lord shall have them in derision. Child of God, this new month,

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0: The New Living Translation says, but the one who rules in heaven laughs. This morning. Over all your issues, over all your problems, over all the situations you are faced with, you will have the last laugh. He who sits in heaven laughs. That's right. Bless God for your life. Heti Kwenu, thank you so much for tuning in to Joy Time in His presence this morning. Let's have a little roll call this morning. Christiana Adute in Tema, I see you. Thank God for your life. Leko Rabo, Shade Baros, Kaba Lebrando, Sedebele Brekapa. Le Baros, Sedebele, Leko Radabados.

Lord, O my soul, and forget not all his benefits. Who forgiveth all thine iniquities? Who healeth all thine diseases? Who redeemeth thy life from destruction? Who crowneth thee with loving kindness and tender mercies? Who satisfieth thy mouth with good things, so that thy youth is renewed like the eagles? We jump to verse 10, which says, he had not dealt with us after our sins, nor rewarded us according to our iniquities. For as the heaven is high above the earth, so great is his mercy towards them that fear him. As far as the east is from the west, so far has he removed our transgressions from us. Like as a father pitieth his children,

field, so he flourished. For the wind passed over it, and it is gone. The place therefore shall know it no more. But the mercy of the Lord is from everlasting even unto everlasting upon them that fear him, and his righteousness unto all children.

Lord, for your life. Thank you so much for tuning in to Joy Time in His Presence. Josephine, God bless you for tuning in as well. Ania, bless God for your life. Hey, Heti Kwenu, trust you're doing good. Charles Coleman, I see you.

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We thank you for your protection. 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We thank you for contending with the evil and the wicked ones. 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

life, oh Lord. 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We are grateful. We are grateful unto you. We know that you will carry us through the second half of the year. We know that you will carry us through this month. Through all the changing scenes of life. Through all the battles and the war the devil may wage against us. But we shall fear no evil, O Lord, because you are with us. Because you are with us. This month, O Lord God Almighty, show us mercy. Show us thy glory. Cover us, O God. Hide us under your pavilion. The name of Jesus.

exalt you this morning for your majestic splendor. We exalt you for your greatness and for your mighty works in our midst. The name of Jesus. No one can do that which you do, O Lord. No one can take your place. You are God all by yourself. You are a good God. You are a great God. The other times the enemy thought that they had us, but you came to our rescue. But thou, O God, you are a shield for us. You are a shield for us. Our glory and the lifter up of our heads. This morning, we bow before you. We cast our crowns before you. We say, holy, holy, holy are you, O Lord. The one who was, the one who is, and the one who is to come. Blessed be thy holy name. Yes, Lord. Yes.

emptiness, O God. We cast ourselves at your feet in acknowledgement of our nothingness without you, and in plea that you take absolute control, O Lord, of all the affairs of our lives this year in the name of Jesus. The remaining half of the year will be good for us. But we ask, O God, take control, Lord. Take control, Lord. Take control, Lord. Take control, O Lord. Rekodabarosha.

0: Take charge of our families, O Lord. Take charge of our children. Take charge of our businesses. Take charge of our homes, O God. You are in control, Lord. You are in control. We will just align. Father, we are nothing, O God, but clay in your hands. Take control, Lord. We will align. Lead the way, Father.
1: Joy.
0: Oh, my Lord and my God, my King and my Maker. Take control of all the affairs of our lives in this second half of the year. Take over that business, O God. Take over that court issue, O God. Take over that sickness, Father. Take over that infirmity. Take over that debt, O God. We cast it before you, O Lord. We ask that you take over it. We cannot handle it on our own. We cannot handle it by ourselves, O Lord. That's why this morning we come bowing before you. Take over our burdens, Lord. Take over our shame. Take over our reproach, Lord. We hand it all over unto you. This burden is too heavy on us. This yoke is too heavy on us. Your word says, take my burden. Lebra dura da balo shada da brako da ba, e shada da brande le breka pa. For my yoke is easy and my burden is light. This morning, O God, we hand it over unto you, Father. Take control. Take absolute control. Le kuda bado shande le brako da bado se, le kada da bareko zante le bre. The troubles are weighing your children down, O God. This weight is too much for us to carry, Father. Take it upon you, O God. We hang it upon the cross of Calvary this morning. Le kada da brande la balo se telebe. Le kazan telebreka palua kora da balo se.

oh my Lord and my God, this coming week, someone is going to the office with so much burden, so much pain, so much to answer to. From whence cometh our help, O Lord? Take over that burden right now in the name of Jesus. I see someone sitting in this room and is crying. The burden is too much. The burden is too much, Lord. Take over this issue right now. Take over this situation right now in the name of Jesus. Ah! Le corada balo sandelebre. My brother, help is coming. Help is coming. Help is coming for you. Leko ziva dos kabrando sadaba. That situation will not drown you, my brother. I know you are innocent. Even if you did it, may the Lord come through for you in the name of Jesus.

suicide option, it will not work. Trust me. 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May the Lord comfort you this morning. Whoever is going through pain, whoever is going through turbulent times, whoever you are as a... You are overwhelmed. You are overwhelmed. You are cast down. There is no one to speak for you. There is no one to stand with. You are standing all by yourself. The Lord is coming through for you this morning. I feel a strange room, a strange wind that is filling up in your room. The Lord is touching you right now. The Lord says, lift up your head high. He is with you. He is standing with you in this one. You are not alone. This situation will not drown you. You are coming out of it right now in the name of Jesus. Speak to the Lord right now. Cast all your burdens unto Him. Ask Him to take total control. Total control over every situation that you are faced with in the name of Jesus. Do not forget that He is that fourth man in the fire with you. The Lord sent me to tell you, the child of God, you are not alone. That pain you are going through, hand it over unto the Lord this morning in the name of Jesus. You have been silent, you have been weeping all year. Throughout the beginning of the year, you have been weeping. Been one issue after the other. It has been one problem after the other. You solve one and there's another one coming for you. Oh, child of God, this morning, there is hope for you. The Lord sent me to tell you that you take upon Him your His burden. Take upon you His burden. His yoke is easy and His burden is light. The name of Jesus. Every issue that seemed to drown you this year. Financial issues, health challenges, family issues, marital issues. This morning, the name of Jesus, we hand it over unto you, O Lord. Take control, O Lord, take control. Leko Ziva.

Total submission. Total submission this morning. Father, we dedicate our hearts, our minds, and everything that we are, and all that we have at your feet, O Lord, in total submission to your majesty. This morning we ask that you take charge, you take total control over our lives, over everything that we have. For what is it that we have that it wasn't the Lord that gave unto us? Oh, my Father, we thank you this morning. We give you all the praise, we give you all the glory, we honor and we adore your holy name. Oh, Jesus.

the Lord this morning for hearing us. We have prayed, we have cried unto him. He has certainly heard us and he will answer us with speed. Father, we give you glory. Father, we celebrate you. Father, we honor and we adore you. The name of Jesus, the word of the Lord is coming. Prepare your hearts, prepare your minds. Ask the Lord to touch you. Ask the Lord to speak to you. The name of Jesus. That his word will certainly fall on good grounds, on good soil. The name of Jesus. That he will catapult you right through this month, through the second half of the year. You will not be left alone. You will not be left hanging. His word is light unto our path and food for our soul. We need it. His servant is in the house. He's in the person of Rabbi Odami Ansa, the head minister of Grace House Chapel International. That's right. As Bishop rightly calls him, the charismatic rabbi. That's right. He's in the studios this morning.

0: And so, without further ado, ladies and gentlemen, shall we say good morning to Rabbi Odami Ansah? Rabbi, good morning, sir.
1: Good morning, Osafo.
0: How are you doing there?
1: I'm fine, thank you. And how are you?
0: Bless God. Grace is keeping us.
1: We thank God. You are doing a great job.
0: Amen.
1: I was monitoring in a car.
0: Kaish.
1: And Charlie, submission is good. Humility is good. If you want to get there, you have to submit. And submit very well. Look at where you are sitting. This is my first time meeting you here.
0: Mercy.
1: But it's good.
0: Amen.
1: You deserve it.
0: Amen.
1: And keep it up.
0: More grace to us.
1: Yes.
0: More grace to us.
1: Yeah. We thank God.
0: We bless God.
1: And we bless God. The bishop. I salute him wherever he is. And my brother, I call him my brother. You know what I mean? Yeah.
0: Yes,
1: so
0: right.
1: We thank God for his life.
0: Amen.
1: Yeah. Amen. I'm here with Pastor Elvis.
0: Pastor Elvis, you are welcome as well.
1: Thank you, sir.
0: Bless God.
1: Yeah.
0: Bless God. Right.
1: I trust that something good will come out of him. And he will be sitting like the way you are sitting.
0: Guys, receive that grace in Jesus' name.
1: Amen. So you teach him what you did to be there. Because he used to be on the other side.
0: Yes, so.
1: God bless you.
0: Sir. Amen. Grace has found me.
1: Yeah.
0: All right, sir. So we are ready. We are ready for you.
1: Okay, so today, I don't know, I'm torn between two opinions, but we thank God. We are not of them that give up. No, we are not of them. So we are taking our foundational scripture from the book of Hebrews chapter 10, and I'll read 38 and 39, and then I will fire the word of God. Now the Bible says that, but my righteous one will live by faith. And I take no pleasure in the one who shrinks back. But we do not belong to those who shrink back and are destroyed, but to those who have faith and are saved. Yeah. God is telling us this morning that in whatever you are doing, and whatever he has called you to do, he will not accept, he will not take pleasure in you shrinking back. Yes. And he says, the kingdom of God does not belong to the people who shrink back. No. The kingdom of God, his operation, his principles, his directions, his belief system, and the things he operates, his terms, you know, does not support and does not grant people who shrink back. You know, and based on that scripture, I want us to understand that when you want to be sure, then do one thing. I call it the surest assurance.
0: The surest assurance.
1: Yes. It does not change. It does not fail. And it will never fail. The surest assurance. Yeah. It has never failed before, Osofo. And this is not the time it is going to fail.
0: That's right.
1: So you have no need to even think of shrinking back or turning back. No way. No power on earth, in heaven, under the earth, in the sea, can stop it. No power. And I know people would like to know what it is.
0: Mm-hmm.
1: Yeah. No power has been able, the first one is can stop it. No power has been able to stop it, and no power can stop it. No power can destroy that thing. And we can find it in the kingdom. The Bible instructs us to use that thing. No power can manipulate it. They've tried and they couldn't. They could only do stuff, but they cannot touch it. It has never been manipulated before. And it will not be manipulated in your time. So you can rely on it. You need patience. You only need the fact that you won't shrink back. No power can change its nature. No power can change it. No power can terminate it. And I know you are eager to know what it is.
0: You want to know.
1: Yes. I am a marketer. I am a businessman. So that people will be here. And I call it the surest
0: assurance.
1: That's right. I call it the blessed assurance. It is the power over the future. It is the power that controls the future. It is the power that determines the future. And it has been given mandate by God to take care of the future. So anyone who has interest and believes in a better future can never ever do without this thing. Because God has given it a mandate and has asked that thing to take care of the future. Yeah. It has been empowered to take care of the future. In fact, anyone who loves his future and loves her future must not joke with this force I am about to introduce.
0: Release the force.
1: I will release it, don't worry. You know, the future is the place we will live the rest of our lives, whether we like it or not. On this earth and in eternity, we will live the rest of our lives there. So you can't joke with this thing. And this, we can find it in the book of Galatians chapter 6, verse 7. The Bible says, do not be deceived. God is not mocked. For whatsoever a man will sow, that same thing is what that man will reap. So we are talking about the power of the seed. It doesn't fail. Satan fears it. The only thing Satan can do against the seed is to manipulate you not to sow it, especially the good ones. But the moment you have the courage, you have the boldness, you have the zeal, and you put it into the soil, or you connect it on this earth, it's done. As long as the earth remains, that is why I said, Osofo, it can never fail, because God connected the covenant between himself, man, seed, and the earth. God, man, seed, and the earth. And now God is out of the way. He has given the power to man so that you decide what seed you sow on this earth. And the seed you sow on this earth will determine the fruit you will reap in the future. That is why I said it has the power over the future, and it determines the future you will become. And so don't be afraid of the future. Don't be afraid of what is going to happen. Don't be afraid of what lies ahead of you. Your seed, according to this scripture, is a photograph of the future you want. It's a photograph. The moment you sow tomato seed, it's a picture of what is going. It is the best prophecy you can receive from anyone. From the rabbi, from the bishop, from the prophet, from anybody. Because you can sow mangoes, and then I'll come and stand there and say, I see that as far as the earth remains, you are going to reap pawpaw. It is a lie.
0: It's an error.
1: It's an error. It can't happen.
0: Right.
1: So you can determine the future you want to become. Spiritually, you can determine your future, because the prayers you are praying are seeds. The Bible you are reading, seeds. The sin you are abstaining from, seed. So you can determine your future. If you don't lie, your future, it will show. If you lie, in the future, it will show. If you manipulate, in the future, it will show. So you can determine your future without fear. And you must be deliberate. That's why I call it the surest assurance. It doesn't fail. It doesn't fail. You can determine the way you will look at the age of 58. You can determine it. Yes. You can determine it. At 40, I hold you responsible for your facial expression, for the face, the way your face looks. Because you don't smile. Yeah. So it will determine the way your face looks. Bojo. Bojo face. Yes. You, I can determine. You see that you are young, but you are grown. Yeah. The future belongs to you. God has given you the power to determine the future. God has given you the power to tell what must happen to your life. Take advantage of it. Matthew 18:18 said, whatever you resist on earth will be resisted in heaven, and whatever you permit on earth will be permitted in heaven. Another powerful scripture that gives you authority to resist and permit. So what is it that you have found in your life? What is it that is going on in your life? What is it that is happening in your life? You permitted it by sowing its seed. It's not me who is saying it. Matthew 18:18 is there. The King James says, whatever you bind on earth will be bound in heaven. Whatever you loose on earth will be loose in heaven. NIV says, whatever you prohibit, whatever you resist, and then whatever you allow, you permit. So look at the power God has given us. But you see, the devil knows it, so he will manipulate you to sow bad seeds. Chasing somebody's husband is a seed. Chasing somebody's husband. I will say it again. You are listening to me. You are there. Please, you are sowing a seed. You will reap. You will reap. You will reap. For whatsoever a man soweth, the same shall he reap. You are determining your future. The surest assurance. No demon can change it. No witch can manipulate it. Nothing can stop it. You sow the seed of chasing somebody's husband, and I'll repeat, you reap the fruits of somebody chasing your husband. And maybe you are beautiful with all the curves. You will see the fianga girl who will come and chase your husband. You will vomit.
2: Mercy.
1: And you see, you are saying mercy. Do you know mercy is a seed? Mercy is a seed. The Bible says in the book of James, for there will be judgment without mercy. To the one who has not shown mercy. So mercy is a seed. When you show mercy, you have sown a seed for you to be shown mercy. You, this person who is chasing somebody's husband, are you merciful? So you can't cry for mercy. You are not being merciful. And they will show you mercy, you know. So let me tell you, let me conclude. Life is about negotiation. You have the opportunity to negotiate good for evil. Yes, in life you don't get what you deserve. You get what you negotiate for. Yeah, you get what you negotiate for. So I want to encourage somebody today. Make it your determination that you will negotiate for riches instead of poverty. You know, I can't finish this program without talking about that one. Yes, because what you do, your attitude, I said that poverty and riches starts in the mind. And we use our hands and attitude to establish them.
2: Yeah.
1: We manufacture poverty in the mind. We manufacture riches in the mind. And we allow our hands and attitudes to establish them. So negotiate for a good name. Even if you have started with a bad name, you can change it because it's a seed. You want friends, be friendly. You want somebody to squeeze to you, squeeze to people. Yeah, it's a seed. Now, I said that your seed is a photograph of the future you want. Your seed is also a communication to the entire universe Mother Nature, the wind, the sun, the moon, the stars. Your seed is a communication to them that this is what I want in the future. Don't go and fast and pray for your seed to change from tomatoes to apples. It doesn't happen that way. Ghana, the way we are managing the economy is a seed. The city will expose you. You do politics with the city because the city is calculated in figures and figures don't lie. You only need a little time. So if the finance minister and the Bank of Ghana governor, you are listening, please, you are dealing with figures and you know what I'm talking about, it will show up. It's a matter of time. You are dealing with figures on earth. As far as the earth remains, seed time and harvest shall not cease. The things we do politically when we are looking for power, the kind of things we do, spiritual things, the physical things, you can't run away from it. We can't run away from it. God is still on the throne, and these things cannot be manipulated. Yeah. So when you are looking for power, be careful the things you say, the things you do, the people you destroy, the names you destroy, and all those things. Let's be careful. You will not run away from it. Your children's children, as long as the earth remains, seed time and harvest, cold and heat, summer and winter, day and night shall not cease. Day and night is not season. Cold and heat are not season. Summer and winter are not season. Who deceived you that seed time and harvest will cease? Who deceived you? Your seed is the surest prophecy that you can ever rely on. No pastor can change it. Mm-hmm. So you don't pray and say, I command the city to do well. Pray and say, I command the economy to be managed well. Because that is the seed. So your seed is the surest prophecy. Yeah. So first one, it is a photograph. Second, it is a communication. Third, it is a prophecy. Your seed is a prophecy of the future you want. Now, I want to advise you. Stop entertaining poverty. I'm bringing my message to an end. Stop entertaining poverty. Your attitude will show whether you like it or not. Deal ruthlessly with poverty. It will make you a slave. You will eat what you don't want to eat. You will sleep where you don't want to sleep. You will drive the car you don't want to drive. Oh Lord, have mercy. A small boy will send you to go and buy him food. And you will go. You will do the work you don't want to do. Poverty. I was a professional house boy for 5 years because of where I will sleep and what I will eat. Professional house boy. I've sold snakes before, live snakes, because I have to survive. I walk from Dansoma through Sakama to Awoshi, 1986, 87, to go and do pompo. Yeah, I carry water. There is a river called Lafa at Awoshi. Those who live at Awoshi, they know. And I have to go and carry water in Supa. The day I have energy, then I do pompo concrete because of poverty. I've been a maid from Dansoma runabout to Mpuase. And that time, the place was not high. When you get to exhibition, all that place is in foot road. On tile road. And those times, our mate that we do, it's not the current mate when you sit down in the car. We call it a planke. You are hanging by the back of the stage. And the car we were using is not as comfortable as this one. This one, they call it nano. It means step on it. You load the people and then the driver will drive with speed and then step on it. Then the people will shift. Then you put somebody's bottles there. You understand? Yeah, we have done all these things because of poverty. And refuse to let your children start where you started. Refuse. It is wickedness and it's a curse. That your children will start where you started? No. Refuse it. And it's not too late if you are listening to me. Abraham started life at the age of 70. At the age of 70, he was living at the father's house. He had no child. He had no property. And God came and called him, Abraham, leave your father's house, leave your kindred, leave your town, leave your people, and go to where I will tell you. 70, he had nothing. Nothing. Absolutely nothing. All he had was his wife and a nephew who would go and later on give him wahala. That's all that Abraham had. Did he succeed? Yes. The surest assurance. Obedience is a seed. He obeyed. And everything God told him, he did. That was a seed he was sowing. And he was able to make it, starting life at the age of 70. I don't know who is listening to me. I don't know you. I don't know your age. But if you are below 70 years, you are not too late. Good morning, Ghana.
0: Good morning to you too. God bless you so much, Rabbi. That was a powerful word. Before we let you go, how can we contact you?
1: Yes, especially for my End the Poverty Now movement.
0: Okay.
1: Yeah, it is doing well. We are about to launch it. So if you are a member and you are listening to me, in September, between September and October, we will launch it.
0: End Poverty Movement.
1: End the Poverty
0: end
1: Now.
0: End the Poverty Now movement.
1: Because to end the poverty, I said poverty starts in the mind.
0: In the mind.
1: So the moment you are able to change your mentality, you have ended poverty. Now your attitude and your hands will establish what you have changed, which is also starts in the mind. So poverty can be ended now. So if you want to reach me and if you want to join the movement, End the Poverty Now movement, just reach me only on WhatsApp. Only on WhatsApp.
0: WhatsApp I can only.
1: On WhatsApp only. 0242 560 562 0242 560 562. And when you send me a message, just say hi. Please, I want to join End the Poverty Now, or I want to join poverty eradication. That's all. Just let me know it is poverty, about poverty. There's no need for you to say how are you, hi, good morning. Just say hi. Please, I want to join. Straightforward. Let's go.
0: That's right.
1: Don't call me. Somebody's calling. It's a seed.
0: It's testing the number.
1: No, it's a seed.
0: Testing the number. Rabbi, are you on social media?
1: Yes. TikTok.
0: Hey, you're on TikTok. That's
1: please,
0: right.
1: I TikTok a lot.
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1: And follow me, Rabbi Odami Ansa. So Rabbi is R-A-B-B-I. And then Odami Ansa is O-D-A-M-E-E as in F. Then hyphen A-N-S-A. No H. So Rabbi Odami Ansa. O-D-A-M-E hyphen A-N-S-A. Rabbi Odami Ansa. Go and like the page. I share a lot of things. And I've started sharing the Journey Out of Poverty series on TikTok.
0: On TikTok.
1: The Journey Out of Poverty. It's a series. About 20 series. And I'm on the fourth one now. Yeah, you see me in a South African.
0: Yes. I think I saw that.
1: Yes,
0: I saw that.
1: I'm just identifying with South Africa because I'm talking to them. Yeah.
0: I see.
1: I nearly brought the costume.
0: Rabbi Odami Ansa,
1: so
0: he says, your seed is a photograph, it is a communication, and it is a prophecy. What do you say to the man of God? God bless you so much for being a blessing unto us. Well, folks, 27 minutes after hour 5, Radio on the Superstation, Joy 99.7. This is still Joy Time in His presence. Seek and stay. We will be right back.

God bless you so much, Rabbi Odami Ansa, the head minister, Grace House Chapel International. This one says, wow, so deep and encouraging. God bless you and keep doing the great work. This is from Christiana Adute in Tema. Couple of birthday shouts and we are out of here. This has been Joy Time in His Presence on a Sunday morning. This one says a happy birthday to Helmut Aram Kojo Adanuvo at the WA branch of ARB Apex Bank. Helmut Aram Kojo Adanuvo at the WA branch of ARB Apex Bank. And this is from Curtis William Brentuo Esquire, Acting Managing Director of ARB Apex Bank. And all of your colleagues, they wish you well. Happy, happy birthday going out to you. Blessed birthday to Father Stephen Kojoji SVD, Parish Priest of St. Charles Wanga Catholic Church in Abeka. God bless your new age abundantly with his uncommon blessings, good health in body, mind, and soul. And this is from all parishioners of the church. Ladies and gentlemen, this is where time will permit us. Joy Time in His Presence returns on Monday with Bishop Mike Nia Bose between the hours of 4 and 5:45. My name is Kojo A. Champo. It's been a blessing worshiping with you this morning. Today is Sunday. Locate a Bible-believing church. Go to church this morning. Sow a seed. Sing songs. Pray unto the Lord. Commit your week into His hands. And He will surely bless you. So we meet again. Stay on top. Stay prayed up. Remember, God loves you. I'm out.

0: We welcome you to Hope for Your Family broadcast, brought to you by Reverend Dr. Samuel Kisidi, biology professor in the United States and international evangelist, marriage and family counselor. Dr. Kisidu is the founder and president of Fruitful Ministries International Incorporated and has designed these series of messages to teach, enlighten, guide, and enrich the lives of singles as well as married persons and to help build strong families. Yes, there is hope for your family.
1: Hello, this is your friend Dr. Samuel Kisidu in Virginia. Usually we ask, what is true love? You see, we know that love is given and forgiven. You have done all that you're supposed to do. And you are trying to do your best within the system. And all that. But what is true love? You see? So let's find out what true love. You're not loving me well. I don't feel very much love. Your love is fake. You are pretending. How do you get true love in the courtship, in the marriage, in the relationship you have? Okay? Number one, true love is a choice. So after you have defined it and tried to describe it, personally understand this, what it is for you as a human being. Let me tell you, love is not just in a marriage. Love is in a courtship. Love is in a home that has everything. Love is in this program right now. And love is in my position of authority. Love is in the church. You may think there's love. I have the nice car and everything, expenses paid and all that. It is what you put in. If you keep fetching and fetching and fetching without putting in according to the season and the changes that take place, you change or you adjust and adapt. You adjust and adapt for that particular season of your life, the love will run out. That is why people marry for a while, they divorce, they said, what happened to them after 10 years? 5 years?

Because love is a command from God. If you love me, obey my commandments. In John 14, 15. In fact, Ephesians 5, 25, the center of human love from God on earth practically is marriage. That is where it started with Adam and Eve, and it goes to their children who also become adults. So when married people don't demonstrate where love was originated by God in the garden, children don't know what to do. Adam and Eve were to love each other so deeply, the love was so deep that Eve gave the food to Adam and then she didn't refuse. You see, didn't refuse. So training is even involved in love. In Titus chapter 2 verse 4, we are told that the young girls, the older ones who know what true love is, must teach them how to love husband and children. Okay? The highest expression of love is found in marriage, where the two people share each other's body, soul, and spirit. Together, they become one flesh. That's how God put it. He used flesh because we are humans. To make it as mysterious as possible, in fact, Ephesians and chapter 5, last but one, verse 32, marriage is a mystery. It's a mystery. He said, the wife should ensure you respect the husband. Husband, love your wife as Christ loved the church and gave himself. What is in the church? Sin. Means be ready to die for a woman. The woman to make herself worthy of being died for. Ephesians, sin. Means be ready to die for a woman. The woman to make herself worthy of being died for. Ephesians 5, 23 to 27. Ephesians 5, 23 to 27. But it begins with Ephesians 5, 21, where you submit to each other out of reverence for Christ, marriage or no marriage, every human being. One way of submission is take time to listen to my opinion. Listen to what I have to say. Give me a nice response. Respect me in the way you treat me and listen to me. Okay? So love is a choice. You see? Instruction and education alone doesn't train. Instruction or education. Example added to instruction and education equals training. Set an example. Oh, let's love one another. See, in 1 Peter 1:22, by obedience to the truth, you have sincere love for the people. So if you just stand there and shout, love one another, love, are you on the highway? Love, what are you? Are you behind the building over there? Love is not the pastor's office or in the sanctuary living somewhere. Love is inside people. Love is inside people. Your car, your jewelry, the nice things you have, anything can't just give you love. People have to relate to you. And then when they even admire your home when they come, a picture on the wall, that wonderful car, wonderful furniture, and this and that, a position title, you can just sit in your office, I have that title. And that gives you love. Even people give you the chance to operate, and therefore, in that position, you do that. Then you feel loved. The respect they give you, the benefits, then you feel loved. So love goes strongly with relationships. If you work hard on your relationships, you give and receive love. Of course, there'll be enemies, whatever you do. People will talk about you. Decide what to do to please God. Leave the results to God. It is a choice. You can't just get up and love your husband or wife like that. You must take a decision. We said it involves sacrifice, which you have said in 1 John 3 and verse 16. You lay down your life. So you can't just love husband, wife, or this, give nice answer when the other one. Sometimes ignorance is backward in talking, rough in talking. Some women treat the man always like a boyfriend. That's all she knew before he married her. Some men treat the woman like a girlfriend, from lovemaking to correction to affection to being romantic to how he talks to the woman in front of people. It's like the girlfriend he had before. No one trained him how to, what marriage is and how to treat a woman. You can be the biggest bishop, apostle, overseer, deacon, elder, kisiedu, evangelist, and reverend doctor, and be minister of state and congress and senate and be that big person in town with name, and I come to your home and see you flopping miserable, even grade D, difficult to give you the way you treat your wife and talk to her. You see,

0: And some even try to have affair with the child, that's another thing. With a stepchild and all kinds of things happen. The way you treated your wife in front of the in-laws, in front of friends. You go to places with her and she has to find friends to talk to. You will see them as husband and wife, no. Then I saw all these funerals and things. You go there, hey, what are you doing here? It is men who are here. And the husband is telling the wife. And you are talking to him and it's like a problem in public. What does he want? You don't say it, but the way you are behaving, I'm busy with my friends. And what do you want? The key? That is your wife. And you scarcely see them together behaving like husband and wife who love each other in public. You see? That is why in church and places, this idea of trying to stop fornication by the women being somewhere 10,000 miles and the men is not the best. We must find a way of putting the people together. What scripture are we going to use to do this? They fornicate anyway. They still have all that they want to do. And by doing that, you even make them do things in secret. We must learn how to teach people. You see, how to be normal human beings in a crowd without putting restrictions that are just human, without a spirit and a love attached to it. That's something else. Love is a choice. Number two, love is a set of actions. Love is a set of actions. The actions comes first, feelings follow. You're always looking for the feeling before the action. Then you can't marry and be happy. If you're married, you know what I'm talking about. You can't date and court and be happy. Everything, unless the one pretends. Oh, I'm okay. Are you offended? Oh, no, I'm fine. Are you okay? Ah, yes, I'm okay. Is air condition okay in the car? Is the heating okay? I'm okay. And you are sweating so much, or you are feeling so cold. Why can't you just nicely say it? Whom are you trying to please? You see, and later on in conversation, 1 week, 2 weeks, 1 month later, you go and hear that you say, oh, sit in the car, it's so cold. And I don't know, he wants it like that, so I just leave it. Then you are telling a good friend, and then finally the man even hears it, the woman hears it. We like doing that. Pretending. Oh, you are nice and wonderful, but behind you in the kitchen and places, and they make phone calls talking behind you. Shame on us. They exchange things behind you and they are all pretending to be nice on your birthday, on your anniversary, after the program. But they'll talk behind you when you stood there talking. But they say, oh, that was nice. God bless you. Liar! They'll talk about things you do and pretend, oh, you are doing well for the Lord. They thank God for your position. And they are talking and envy you, jealous and things about the election and the position you occupy, your ordination and the ministry you have. You see, you put a picture there and oh, he thinks he's something. Sometimes he thinks he has had twins, so he doesn't respect. When does he come to tell you that? Check your mind and your lips and your heart. You see, that is why we are even to test prophecy with scripture, because you may not be right in the way you think. So it's affecting your actions. There's this man who brought this woman somewhere in North America. He says, for anniversaries and birthdays and all that, these days I don't do anything about them. But when I remind him, he says, I brought you to this country. All his love is bringing a woman outside of his country to North America. I sent your brother here, spent $6,000 to go to UK. I was the one that paid your fees here. And the one, your brother this, and your sister this. Your love is just one thing. How to convert a victory into a series of victories. A success into a series of successes. Learn it. You write one book and that's it. When you have to write 10 books. One great thing you do in the church, at a workplace, on the radio, on the TV, is what is making you think you are a hero in the society. You see, something you did a long time ago and people refer to it. But sometimes you go low, and the pride has made you lose your cutting edge. And you don't care about it. And you're only bragging with what you did before. Or how God started you. You didn't get to where you're supposed to be. And you don't even know it. There's one of the things most miserable, a man or a woman who has stopped following God properly and does not know. Samson had the Holy Spirit from the mother's womb and didn't know. Will you know? What is the power of God in the marriage now? Your testimonies are when you started, the courtship, finished school, positions you are occupying on campus or in the school. Where are those things now, 3, 4, 5, 6, 10, 15, 20 years after marriage? What has happened? Paul says in Philippians and chapter 3, the things that were gained to me are counted as loss. And as loss. And now I count. Your commitment is all I counted. I was doing drugs. I used to be an alcoholic. I used to do this one. I used to blaspheme. I used to do that. What are you doing now? Who are you now? Who? You see, in the marriage, in the relationship, we use feel love. In Solomon, Sons of Solomon, chapter 8, verse 6 and 7, it tells us that love involves strong emotions. Sons of Solomon, chapter 8, verse 6 and 7. God wants us to enjoy passionate love. But how to transform that into set of actions? Stop using one good thing you have done for a wife or husband or for his family or her family to define all your love. And now I can't get you to understand. You go in the morning, come in the night. And everything, you talk of how you sacrifice for the family. Always breadwinner. Where are you going to be a soul winner and win us to? When are the children going to get you? You see? Don't also get up and then you take the children to Disney World, somewhere safari, East Africa. And you go to UK Buckingham Palace and hear all in one weekend. When you realize for 6 months you have been absentee landlord. That also is not good. Then all your life is dumping so many vacations into one, from maybe a Thursday evening to a Sunday and feeling, yes, I've spent time with the family. No. Those big vacations, those big programs and things will have a meaning when the little ones are there. Women in particular, they appreciate little things. When they are not there, the big things don't mean much. You saw me opening something. You are leaving with your briefcase, kiss you do, to go and minister. Couldn't you spend 1 minute to help and I was struggling? Some of you will have the baby and be doing that. And you're going to teach people what you're not practicing in your house. Just put it down and go, choo, choo, choo, choo, choo, and help her to open. These are the things we are not doing. Patiently listen. Don't go and rebuke the choir leader and rebuke the ushers and decide private meeting with the people. When you don't admire the songs Sunday to Sunday, you don't say anything to them at the door of the church, whatever it is. But when something is not right, that one you scold them and whip them because they didn't sing right, behave right, dress right, whatever it is. That is not love. It's a set of actions. Not just one action. Okay? Let the things you bought for the children translate into sitting and helping them, playing with them, and congratulate them when they are doing something nice with the homework. You will not iron my shirt in this house. Iron any dress. Do anything of mine. Wash a car without me saying thank you. Teach your children courtesy. Love from your heart. Behave as someone would love with example. Okay? Don't be using things you have done for me before to deny me of company and patience and teaching and real affection. Not just jumping on me like a hawk catching chicken and without proper foreplay and not holding me nicely in bed. Not necessarily sex. Intimate cuddling. You see, being romantic, being understanding, sitting by me when either washing, doing something in the kitchen or somewhere, just for 5 minutes, involving me in decision making, even asking me, does this match this and this and that? Opening your mouth and admiring, addressing, and calling home out of the blue from work for me to find out what's happening. Convert that big thing you did and brought me into that country. And help pay that big amount and did this, convert it into those little things as well. Those are lacking. So the engine is going chickle, chickle, chickle. It's not stable. Okay? And sometimes say, hey, the position I am, either you are a big man in church or some company and things, you don't pay rent. And you know the woman is doing a good job. So
1: 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May God bless you. Have a good and a godly day. Whatever you do today, put God first, followed by your family before anything else. Our motto is Family Excellence.

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1: 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Coming up, former Chief Executive Officer of the National Food Buffer Stock Company arrested at airport over alleged attempt to empty frozen account ahead of the UK trip. We have details also in today's headlines. Six people arrested following a joint enforcement operation by the Food and Drugs Authority and the Ghana Police Service targeting sale of illicit drugs at entertainment stops in Nungwa.
2: We picked up two people each from the three facilities, so six. As of now, there will be a further regulatory action.
1: Also, successive Ghanaian governments criticized for failing to find lasting solutions to the country's recurring flooding challenge.
3: Subsequent governments have failed us. It's as simple as that.
1: We'll also hear from CSOs as both the MPP and NDC trim blames on which administration failed Ghanaians the most.
4: As long as we have seen flood in such a devastating nature, you failed. Take responsibility. Don't make excuses. It is disrespectful. It is insulting. It is heartbreaking.
1: We have details of this and more. This is Joy News, your head of independent, fearless, and credible journalism. My name is Michael Ashali. To our top story now, the former chief executive officer of the National Food Buffer Stock Company, Hanan Abdul Wahab Ali Duba, has been arrested at the Accra International Airport in a fresh development in the criminal case in which he's standing trial over alleged financial offences. The arrest, which took place on Saturday night, was announced by the Deputy Attorney General and Minister of Justice, Dr. Justice Ramsay, in a Facebook post. According to him, law enforcement officers apprehended Mr. Aludiba while he was traveling to the UK. Dr. Shwemsai disclosed that although the former NAFCO boss had been granted permission by the High Court to travel briefly to the United Kingdom, subsequent events prompted the intervention of investigators. To quote him in his Facebook post, he says, law enforcement officers have a while ago arrested Mr. Hanan Abdul Wahab at the Accra International Airport. Mr. Aludiba, who is currently standing trial for stealing and causing financial loss to the Republic, was granted leave by the trial High Court to travel to the UK for a few days. It was, however, Mr. Aludiba's attempt to use false means to empty his frozen bank account with Republic Bank on Thursday, which occasioned tonight's arrest. The learned Attorney General will on Monday seek a review of the court order which granted Mr. Aludiba leave to travel out of the country, unquote. To some other stories, and six people have been arrested following a joint enforcement operation by the Food and Drugs Authority and the Ghana Police Service targeting the sale of illicit drugs at entertainment stops spots in Nungwa, here in Accra. The suspects were picked up after officers uncovered unregistered shisha products and other illicit substances during the soup. The FDA says the operation forms part of an intensified crackdown on the illegal drug trade and has warned that it will continue pursuing offenders. My colleague Nancy Coombson has more.
5: The Food and Drugs Authority received intelligence that three entertainment spots in Nungwa were allegedly involved in the sale of illicit drugs. Acting on the tip-off, a joint enforcement team made up of the FDA, the Criminal Investigations Department and the Ghana Police Service conducted a swoop in the area. On arrival at Space Bar, staff initially resisted attempts by the team to inspect the premises. However, after further engagement, the officers gained access and conducted a search. They discovered nitrous oxide gas canisters and unregistered shisha products at the club. Similar items were also found at two nearby entertainment spots, Liquid Zero Pub and Italian Boy Lounge. The seized items were confiscated, the clubs were temporarily closed, and the suspects were taken to the Tema Community 2 police station to assist with investigations. A member of the FDA's Tobacco and Tobacco Products Department, Nana Kwame Dati, explains the operation.
2: And we got to know that all these three pubs are selling some illicit products like nitrous oxide, which is usually called laughing gas, unregistered product shisha, and also Benelin mixed with codeine. And we picked up 2 people each from the 3 facilities, so 6.
5: The FDA has reiterated its commitment to sustained enforcement, insisting that the raids will continue until illicit substances are completely off the market.
2: And we'll make sure that we raid every product, illicit product, off the market.
5: Nancy Kumsen, Joy News.
1: Now to the Tema region, and the Ghana National Fire Service has brought under control a massive fire that ripped through the Melcom warehouse in Tema after deploying more than 10 fire tenders in one of the region's largest firefighting operations in recent times. Firefighters from across the Tema region battled the blaze for hours to prevent it from spreading, with the cause of the fire yet to be established. Also, a potentially devastating fire at Adontin Senior High School was brought under control by personnel of the Ghana National Fire Service, whose swift intervention prevented the flames from engulfing the school's science block and other adjoining facilities. The emergency response, carried out jointly by firefighters from the Ebri and Ekurhon fire stations, successfully confined the blaze to a section of the campus, limiting what could have developed into a much larger disaster. Now to politics, and successive Ghanaian governments have been criticized for failing to find lasting solutions to the country's recurring flooding challenges. Speaking on Newsfile on Saturday, Executive Secretary of the National Interest Movement, Susan Eduamankwa, said Ghana has battled flooding since the 1960s with little meaningful progress due to lack of effective interventions, which leaders often politicize in the disasters. Both the MPP and NDC have been trading blames over which administration has failed most in addressing across perennial flooding. Director of Communications for the Baumia campaign team, Dennis Miracles Abuaji, blamed the incumbent government for last week Monday's flood.
4: Nobody else was responsible for what happened on Monday. It is the government. And I'll tell you more. The anti-floods responsibility, task force responsibility, is to ensure that what happened on Monday did not happen. Not only that, remember that 3 weeks before Monday, another one had happened, that people had died. So first of all, that anti-flood task force failed, because your job is to anti, your job is to prevent. You would have succeeded if there was no flooding. As long as we have seen flood in such a devastating nature, you failed. Take responsibility. Don't make excuses. It is disrespectful. It is insulting. It is heartbreaking. When you were given a responsibility to anti something, and the thing has happened, and you want to shift blame.
1: We can listen to former NDC MP for Tamale Central, Inus Afuseni, who says there are key lessons to be learnt, and cautioned the MPP against politicizing disasters.
6: We're learning. You mean nothing has been done over the years? But yes, that is inadequate. Now, I say reimagining. Let's, you see, this shifting sounds of politics will not help us. Countries have developed not because of politics, but because of the way individuals have taken the responsibility to partner government to develop the countries.
7: Because of the leadership that the politics gives those countries.
6: I agree.
1: We can now hear from Executive Secretary of the National Interest Movement, Susan Eduamankwa, who maintains that successive governments have failed to find durable solutions to Ghana's flooding challenge.
3: Subsequent governments have failed us. It's as simple as that. So this sort of political football that is now being played, you know, about whose tenure has had the worst flood consequences than the other, we find it nauseating and upsetting. There's a job to be done. We have people in place who should do the job and take the lead. They should just go ahead and do it and not engage in this kind of you did this.
1: And you heard there from the The leader of the National Interest Movement, Susan Edu Amankwa, ended the news at 6 with me, Michael Ashale. For more news, kindly log on to myjoyonline.com. Up next is Reason is Jesus with Fifi Folsom. 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

Hallelujah. Sure, you wonder why I'm smiling this morning. You know, I also enjoyed the last part, sang in God. Did you notice that? Did you hear that part that says, la, la, la, la, la, la, la, la, la, la? You know it was God, right? I'm like, la, la, ni, wa, la. Jila, la, ni, is, ni, mo, fiam, wa, la. I mean, you hear, yeah, I brought your mind to it. Indeed. If you ask me, as always, I'll tell you, perhaps in capital letters, that it's so true, very, very true, that apart from the fact that Lala Ingo, it also scores high points rhythmically and biblically. That's right, rhythmically and biblically. Did I get it? I have no doubt physically you are actually dancing, maybe singing along. You're excited. But let me ask you, were you spiritually also engaging in what I call the best kingdom trade? Yes, kingdom trade in papa, between humanity and divinity. This particular song underscores the importance of embracing the finished works of Christ and, of course, walking in it full-chested, no matter what the enemy throws at you. And yes, as a human being on earth, you know, life happens. Sometimes you're up, sometimes you're down. But Christ says to tell you, he will never leave you nor forsake you, as captured in the scriptures. Yes, you may be oppressed, but not, you're not down, right? Yeah, or crushed, like it said. So you may be oppressed, but never will you be crushed. Yes, persecuted for Christ's sake, but never will you be abandoned. No, he won't abandon you. You may be struck down, but all you have to know that all the manner of things that are thrown at you, including life issues, they can destroy your soul. And

0: Is that because as a born-again believer who carries the Spirit of God, you are blessed beyond every curse, and the promises of God for you will never, it won't fall. It will endure to the very end. Oh, can I get an amen in the house? Now it's going down, I know. The joy of the Lord remains your strength. It doesn't mean you are exempt from life issues. No way. The fire and the storms may come, but know ye therefore that God is with you through it all. Indeed, many are the afflictions of the righteous, but the Lord will deliver them from it all. Weeping may have endured for the night, but I come with a prophetic word for you. I see joy coming to you this beautiful morning. Oh, come on, say like you mean it. I receive my portion. It sure feels good, whore. Why not? You're tuning to Joy 99.7. So my body and body in Christo, don't hesitate to trade all your negatives, of course, all the negatives in your life, for the positives in Christ. It starts with accepting Jesus as your Lord and personal Savior. And I hope you've done that already. Are you born again? Well, if you're not, tag along. You have that opportunity soon. Glory. Now, talk of being born again reminds me of those who came to Christ in the 90s. Were you part of early 2000s? I'm sure you've been excited by the classic playlist and singing along with Vim word for word. For me, it brings memories. And so, you know, today's show is dubbed the Rewind Edition. We're going down memory lane and blessing you with some of the best gospel tunes that helped us stay in the faith. Yeah, especially for those of us who are in the choirs. It's going to be nostalgic. Well, I want you to wait with bated breath because, well, it's going to be great. You can actually tickle your fancy. Yeah, the songs will do exactly that. Now, let me give a shout out to Women of Faith. They brought us the Extravagant Grace recording. Of course, you heard, what was the first song I played? Yeah. Yes, My Heart, Your Home. Do you remember the song? You had Grace, Grace. You had Above All. You had Wonderful, Merciful Savior. You also had All Things Are Possible, My Redeemer Lips, and Trading My Sorrow. Well, till 10 a.m., be my special guest. Listen with zest for the very best of gospel classics. And enjoy the rest in the Lord. You say amen. My name is Fee. If he falls in the Christocentric, I welcome to The Reason is Jesus Rewind Edition. Honored to be your host and post, relying on the Holy Ghost to get you blessed the most. If you are ready, let's start off like this.
1: That we are living in a day like no other day that the church has ever known. I don't know. And I used to think I was the only one, but I know I'm not. That senses that there is something absolutely incredible just ahead of the church of the living God.
0: Tell me.
1: And all you and I have got to do right now is just keep on moving forward.
0: You know this one.
1: Look at

0: going to do.
1: God is going to do
0: what he said.
1: What he said.
0: As a matter of fact.
1: As a matter of fact.
0: Even if you fail the first time.
1: You fail the first time.
0: Get up.

Yes, we welcome you. This is your house. This is your home. Come and have your way. Be glorified in everything we do. Be glorified in everything we say.

Father, you deserve more than just my song. You deserve my life and my all, and I bring it all to you. Have you noticed how scripture says, you serve the Lord your God with everything that you have, all your strength, all your might, all your power. You never deny God. You ultimately, he made you. And so this morning, it's that desire you want to, you know, be clean before him, so to say. And remember, it has nothing to do with your own strength. So you're asking him never to take his spirit away from you. Well, I've got good news for you. Once you are born again, believer, the spirit of God never leaves you. He says even if you lay your bed in hell, he's there with you. It's a promise, he will never leave you nor forsake you. And so don't be afraid. When you do wrong, acknowledge it. But just know that he loves you more than any other thing. If he left his mighty throne in glory to die for you, you know it's perpetual love. And I hope you're plugged in very, very well. Thank you to Bishop Clint Brown for this lovely tune you deserve. Before you head from Don Des Moines, yes, this is your house. Father, inhabit it. And by this, I'm talking about your body. Your body is a temple of God. Well, so you know, it's not really the physical church, you know, at that location. We call it the house of God, but we believers, when we gather, we make it the church. Yes, because we carry the Spirit of God. Praise Jesus. Well, shout out to Bishop Clarence E. McClendon. With the first tune, this is the hour of visitation. Take it as a prophetic word today. There is a visitation coming to you as you stick and stay with us for Church on Air. Remember, today is Rewind. We're going down memory lane. So like I would say, well, be my special guest. Listen with zest for the best and enjoy the rest in the Lord. Praise God. Good time for us to get into the word. Dr. Benza Otebel is standing by to be a blessing to us. I see you, Juliana. How are you doing, Juliana? A prayer police church. She says, hey, Fee, I'm tuned in this morning, listening to you on the radio. I trust that you've been blessed. Well, here we go into the word. When we are done, it's going to be a throwback praise you don't want to miss. So, do what's right for you. Stick and stay.

0: 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Transforming lives into legacies. 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
1: I'm starting a new series and I have titled it Kingdom Authority. Kingdom Authority. And this is part one of Kingdom Authority. And my subtitle is All Authority. And I'm doing this series in the light of the fact that the Christian life involves different parts. There is the character of Christ, which we must cultivate. And I've spent a lot of time teaching on that and completed the Beatitudes, which deal with character. But Christian life is also about the power of Christ at work in us. His character must be present in us. His power must also be present in our lives. So under Kingdom Authority, I'm focusing on the power aspect of our Christian life. So we'll start with Matthew chapter 8. And this is after Jesus Christ had resurrected. Matthew chapter 28, verse 16 to 18. Matthew chapter 28, 16 to 18. Then the 11 disciples went away into Galilee to the mountain which Jesus had appointed for them. When they saw him, they worshipped him, but some doubted. And Jesus came and spoke to them, saying, "All authority has been given to me in heaven and on earth." And the next verse, with the first word in the next verse, he said, "Go." All authority has been given to me in heaven and on earth. Go. So I'm focusing on that part, all authority. So let's start by first looking at the word authority. What does it mean? The Greek word is exousia. Exousia. It means the lawful exercise of power. The lawful exercise of power. All authority, the lawful exercise of power, has been given to me. Now, the word is very interesting because the power there is not power that is outside of you, but power that is part of you, part of your substance, part of who you are. So when Jesus is talking about all power, and he uses this word here, he's not talking about something external that he has. He's talking about something personal that he has. All power has been given to me. And I want you to note the phrase he uses, all authority has been given to me. That's what Jesus said, all authority, not some of it, but all authority has been given to me. All authority has been given to me. Now, if you look at the passage, you may get the impression that when Jesus said, all authority has been given to me at this time after his resurrection, probably this is the first time he has all authority. But when we look through the life of Jesus, we realize that he had authority before he died. We know that during his earthly ministry, he manifested authority even in teaching. He was able to grant forgiveness of sins to people who were sinning. By the same authority, he was able to calm the sea. He was able to heal the sick, heal those who were diseased. He's able to cast out demons. And in the end, he had authority over death itself in the story of Lazarus. So why is Jesus at this time saying all authority has been given to me? Does it mean he didn't have authority before? Was he authorityless? That's not so, because in his earthly life, we see that Jesus had authority. He had authority over demonic powers. He had authority over sicknesses. He had authority over the sea, over the wind. He had authority. So what does he mean when at this time he says, it has been given to me? Now, to understand that, you have to look at something Jesus Christ prayed for when he was going to the cross. In John chapter 17, verse 4 to 5, Jesus is praying and he says to the Father, I have glorified you on the earth. I have finished the work which you have given me to do. And now, O Father, glorify me together with yourself, with the glory which I had with you before the world was. So Jesus shared the same glory with the Father. He had authority. But when he came on earth, particularly when he was ready to die, he had to lay aside his authority. Remember, Jesus told his disciples, you think I couldn't have called a legion of angels to deliver me from my death? He had authority to do that. He had authority. In fact, when people came to arrest Jesus for during his betrayal in the Garden of Gethsemane, he asked, whom are you seeking for? They said, Jesus. And he says, I am he. And they fell down. That's authority. Now, he could have told his disciples, seize them and stop this crucifixion business, but he didn't do that, because although he had authority, he laid it aside. He didn't use that authority for himself. So after his resurrection, he comes back to his disciples and say, now I've got the authority back. It was mine. I laid it aside, and now I have it back with me. All authority is again in my hands. All authority has been given to me. I have my authority back. I laid it aside, and now I have it back. So when we talk about kingdom authority, what do we mean? And I'm going to talk about three things when we talk about kingdom authority. First, kingdom authority is derived from Christ. He is the source of that authority. It sits in him. All authority begins in him and ends in him. All authority has been given to me. He's the source of the authority. Every authority a Christian has, he has it because there is a source to that authority. And that source is the Lord Jesus Christ. We don't have authority within ourselves by ourselves. We have authority because there is a source of that authority. So that's the first thing. It is derived from Christ. Now, it helps us when we are praying to know that our authority is not coming from us, it is derived from Christ. Secondly, not only is it derived from Christ, but he delegates it. It is delegated by him. He allows us to use it. He gives us the permission. I think there is a problem with the PowerPoint. He allows us to use it. He allows us to use it. Basically, he has the authority, and he says to the disciples, I have authority, now go. In other words, I have it. I permit you to use that authority. I delegate it to you. So the authority of the kingdom is in Christ. The authority of the kingdom is delegated by Christ. And thirdly, he deploys it. It's derived from him, delegated by him, deployed through him. Deploy means he's the one who enforces it. So if a Christian is praying and he's, let's say, dealing with something, whatever we are dealing with in prayer, First, know that the authority you are exercising is not yours. Second, know that although it is not yours, you have permission to use it. And the one who owns it has permitted you to use that power. And thirdly, know that after the authority is exercised, you are not the one who chases the authority to enforce it. The owner of the authority who delegates the authority also ensures that the authority becomes effective. Now, it's very important because sometimes when Christians are praying, we think it is by our own power. When you think it's by your own power, you're going to do a lot of things by yourself, like praying and thinking that by something you are doing, power is being generated. But the power is not yours. The source is Christ. But he has given us permission to use his power. So although we have no power by ourselves, we have the right to use the power of Christ. And when we use it, we are not the enforcers of the power. He is the one who enforces the authority. So he is the source of it. He delegates it and he enforces it. So our job really is to know where the power is coming from, where the authority is coming from, where it is resided. Our job is to know that although by ourselves we are nothing, yet he has given us the right to exercise his authority. And our job is to know that when we have exercised his authority, we don't run after the authority to ensure that it is done. You trust him who gave you the authority to also perform according to the authority. And that is where faith comes in. The Christian life is a life of faith. Not faith in ourselves, but faith in Christ. He's the owner of the power, he's the delegator of the power, and he's the enforcer of the power. If you know that, your prayer life becomes simpler and more effective. If you don't know it, you will try to enforce things by yourself and get yourself into a lot of trouble. So he owns it, is derived from him, delegated by him, and it is deployed through him. All authority has been given to me. The authority in the kingdom rests in the Lord Jesus Christ. So what is the scope of this authority that Jesus is talking about? What is the scope of Jesus' authority? One of the things you're going to note is that every authority has got scope. When we say scope, we are talking about how far the authority goes. Now, the Ghana police, although we don't think too much sometimes of them, but they are a very powerful force, the Ghana police force. They have authority to cause arrests, to enforce laws, which they do very well. We believe they do. But the power of the Ghanaian police has a scope. It has a jurisdiction. So, for example, if the Ghana police is seeking to arrest somebody who has caused a crime, and the person runs ahead of the police, and the person crosses the boundaries of Ghana into Togo, the Ghana police cannot pursue the person to enforce their power. Why? Because the authority has a scope. As powerful as the police is, their scope is determined. Even the president of Ghana, his authority has a scope. The president of Ghana is the president of Ghana. He can guide Ghana. He can introduce laws to or bills to parliament to become laws. He can give executive instruments in Ghana so far as we are in Ghana. But he cannot do that for Togolese. He cannot do that for Burkinabe. He cannot do that for Ivorians. Why? Because all authority has a boundary. Every authority. My authority has a boundary. So far as I'm the general overseer, senior pastor of this church, my authority goes to this church. But there is another church just across the street from us. I don't have any authority there. Even though there may be a far smaller church, I have no authority whatsoever in that church. They have their own authority system. Why? Because every authority has a scope. Authority is defined by where it operates. If you are a parent, you have authority over your children, not other people's children. You know, in Ghana, sometimes we do free-for-all discipline, communal discipline. And people think they have a right to discipline other people's children. The reality is you have no right. You have no right. Because your authority ends with your children. It doesn't go into somebody's children. If you want to do that, then you have to ask permission for the parents to delegate authority to you in order to exercise authority. That's what happens when you take your children to school. You are delegating parental, some aspect, not everything, but some parental authority to the teacher to teach your children, to teach them. And woe betide you when your children disobey the teacher. At least in our day, it wasn't a very exciting thing to do. So the big question is, what is Jesus's scope of authority? Where does his authority begin and where does it end? Now Jesus defines the scope of his authority. He says it this way: all authority in heaven and on earth has been given to me. So that's the scope. That's how far the authority of Jesus goes, in heaven and on earth. Anything that is beyond heaven and beyond earth, he doesn't have authority over it. So you have to ask yourself, is there anything beyond heaven and beyond earth? There is nothing beyond heaven and beyond earth. So his scope, he defines all authority in heaven and on earth. He didn't say all authority in Jerusalem or all authority in the earth or all authority in Judea or all authority in Rome. All authority in heaven and on earth. That is how far his authority would go. So if he's chasing you from one country and you run to another country, so far as it is within in heaven and on earth, he will continue pursuing you because there will be no boundary to stop him from exercising his authority. So what does the phrase in heaven and on earth mean? Four things. First, the scope of his authority is spiritual and natural. Heaven and earth. The heaven declares that his authority embraces all things that are in the spiritual realm. However you conceive the spiritual realm to be, heaven there is talking about the spiritual realm. Whatever you think is the spiritual realm, that is what it is meaning. It could be angels, it could be archangels, it could be demons, it could be principalities and powers, and whatever it is. Spiritual. And natural talks about everything in nature. It includes the wind, it includes the sea, it includes mountains, it includes the planets, it includes galaxies. Everything that is in the observable world, his authority goes there. So that's the first level, spiritual and natural. Secondly, light and darkness. Heaven speaks of light, earth, darkness. His power rules over all forces, both the forces of light and the forces of darkness, the forces of good and the forces of evil. He has power over the angels of God. His authority also extends to other angels belonging to Satan. He's in the demonic world, he has authority. In the God world, he has authority. It's in heaven and on earth, over the kingdom of light and over the kingdom of darkness. That's the scope. So if Jesus is dealing with a demon, the demon cannot say, but you don't have authority here. He has authority there because his authority is over everything in heaven and on earth, spiritual and natural, light and darkness. So I want you to find any place where his authority can be restricted. Thirdly, authority in heaven and on earth is speaking of eternity and time. Heaven, eternity, earth, time. In other words, no sphere of reality is outside of Christ's authority. His authority is the same at all times. His authority goes beyond when we leave this earth. His authority extends beyond your lifetime. It goes into eternity and back to time, into eternity. Wherever there is existence, whether in eternity or in time, his authority has scope over there. And finally, it means life and death. He has authority over life and over death. His authority goes beyond death. In other words, if you die, you don't escape him. You can't say, well, I'll live my life anyhow. When I die, it's all finished. It's not finished. He will penetrate there and get you. Because at the end of all time, he says, everybody, he's going to bring everybody back and judge everybody. Nobody will escape his authority, including those who have died. His authority extends to them. To those who are alive, his authority extends to them. Those in eternity, his authority extends to them. Those in time, his authority extends to them. Those in darkness, his authority goes there. Those in light, his authority goes there. Those in the spirit realm, his authority goes there. Those in the natural realm, his authority goes there. So what is Jesus saying when he says, all authority in heaven and earth has been given to me? He says there is no place where my authority has a boundary. There's no place. There's no place. And it is this authority, all authority in heaven and on earth, not part of it, not a fraction of it, all of it has been given to me. It is this same authority that he delegates to us. So if all authority has been given to Christ and he gives it to us, it tells you the enormous authority available to the believer. I thought you'd be excited to hear that. It's enormous. Now, you may have authority and not know you have authority. You may have authority and still struggle for authority. In fact, you may have authority and run away from people you have authority over. And the average Christian spends much of his time running from things he has authority over. For most of us, during this time when we are praying and fasting, you are running. You are running from them. My enemy shall not destroy me. My enemy shall, I will escape from my enemy. No. Your enemy should actually be praying that prayer. He should be the one afraid of you, because you have the higher authority if you are in Christ Jesus. Now, you can have authority and not know you have authority. And I think one of the big things that have happened to Christianity in Ghana is that we have failed to teach believers who they are. And the average Christian in Ghana thinks he's powerless and somebody powerful must cover him. Somebody powerful must pray for him. Somebody powerful must help him. Somebody powerful must lay hands on him. Somebody must do something for him, because they don't believe that this thing Jesus said includes them. And when Jesus said this, he wasn't just talking about pastors. He's talking about everybody who believes in him. If you believe in Jesus Christ as your Lord and Savior, you have what we just read. The Apostle Paul, when you read the book of Ephesians, of the epistle to the Ephesians, and read the prayer of Paul, not only in Ephesians, to the Colossians, that his number one prayer is that we will understand the extent of the power that has been made available to us. The eyes of our understanding will be open, that we may understand, because the greatest quest, strive of the believer is to understand what they have in Christ Jesus. Because when you understand that, you're going to walk with a certain confidence in life that comes only from people who truly know who they are in Christ. And during this time of prayer and fasting, whilst you're praying for all the things and you have all your list, let your number one prayer be that you may understand the fullness of the authority that Christ has made available to you. Just pray that. Let that be your daily prayer. Every morning, that the eyes of your understanding, that you will comprehend with all the saints, you will comprehend with all believers, what is the riches of his inheritance in us, what it is that Christ has made available to us. Otherwise, you have this treasure and yet behave like a pauper. And may the Lord help us to walk in kingdom authority. Let's rise up. We want to pray for a moment before we partake of communion. And I just want you to pray that prayer that Paul encourages us to pray. We want to use that as the basis of our prayer this morning. I just want to turn to it and then I'll read it. Ephesians chapter 1 from verse 15. Therefore I also, after I heard of your faith in the Lord Jesus Christ and your love for all the saints, do not cease to give thanks for you, making mention of you in my prayers. So Paul says, when I heard that you have given your life to Christ, that you have all, you are believers, I started praying for you and I have not ceased to pray for you. Now he's going to tell us the prayer he's been praying for the Christians in Ephesus, and the prayer we should be also be praying for ourselves, making mention of you my prayers. What prayer? Are you praying that we get a breakthrough? Are you praying we get a good husband? Are we praying we get a good wife? Are you praying we get a promotion? What are you praying for? If you come to ask me and say, Pastor, pray for me. What do you want me to pray for? This is what Paul's saying for verse 17. That the God of our Lord Jesus Christ, the Father of glory, may give to you the spirit of wisdom and revelation in the knowledge of him. The spirit of wisdom and revelation, not in the knowledge of football scores, not in the knowledge of election results, not in the knowledge of who your enemies are, not in the knowledge of who is chewing you and who is not chewing you, not in the knowledge of who is a witch in your family and who is not a witch in your family, because that is what you are seeking knowledge for. But he says that he may give to you the spirit of wisdom and revelation in the knowledge of him. Who is him? Christ.
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What's up, buddies? In Crystal, welcome back, of course, here on Joy 99.7. We're seven with some great word. Dr. Mensah Othabel talk about kingdom authority. I trust that you learned something. Well, it's a good time for us to praise God, knowing that He has given us so much authority over the works of the enemy. You are powerful like that. When you decree a thing, it's established. And I hope you know that. And so as we praise God together, you are telling Him that you know He's God. May He be God over everything that concerns you. And so you know today, the memo is served as Rewind. Yes, Rewind edition of your favorite church in air. The reason is Jesus. And I want you to take out your handkerchiefs and let's go down memory lane. How were you dancing those days when you had praise songs like this one?

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And Evergreen, Soul Winners, this one with a praise one, apostolic praise one. These were the songs, man. We still sing them. They just cannot be wiped out. Now all the praise tunes that are coming back still have all these songs in them. Before I took you to the camp of Elder Francis Ajay, so I checked some Kobe Baby. He said, when I heard you saying praises from Mary Lee, I knew Elder Francis Ajay will flow.

thing I saw one from Reverend Sweetilina Boati Enchi. Self Mommy, how are you doing? You enjoying the praise, aren't you? On your way to church. Church on church. Okay, so that's more to share with you. Let's say hi to Pastor Kwame Manukri. How are you doing, sir? Resurrection Power, Living Bread International Ministry. Also from Mine FM. There's some good news coming out. Share that with you a little while. Seth Justin Aqua, how are you doing, bro? He enjoyed all that's happening. He says, the boss, no. Be my special guest.

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Good morning to Auntie Tetua, Mrs. Annie Joyce Ajimang Fosen. How are you doing, mommy? Well, tomorrow is my father's.

0: bro. He says, bless you for the morning classics that ever powerful. Well, if you thought you had plenty, hold on, there's more coming. And I'd like to go in after this. There's a message I think you all should get, okay? You get it? Are you in church? Wave at me if you're in church. I don't see you.
1: Come on, hon. Time to get up and get ready for church.
2: Oh, there's so much laundry to do today. Let's not go.
1: Okay.
3: The first commandment, you shall have no other gods before me.
2: Come on, hon. Let's get ready.
1: Wait a minute. It's Sunday. There's a great game on this morning. Let's skip church.
2: No, we skipped last week.
1: Oh, we'll go next week. I just don't want to miss this game.
3: The first commandment, you shall have no other gods before me.
1: Oh, wow. Look at that beautiful day out there.
2: Yeah. Let's go out for breakfast and drive out to the country.
1: It's been a while since we've been to church.
2: Oh, but the country is so beautiful this time of year.
3: The first commandment, you shall have no other gods before me.
1: Okay, hon, let's go to church today.
2: No, I don't want to go.
1: Why not?
2: We hardly know anyone there.
3: Is God first in your life? Another message from Lifeline Productions, located on the web at lifelinepro.com.
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0: If you know, you know. Down memory lane. This is nostalgic, I tell you what. For those of us who used to be in the choir, I remember Christ Encounters at Christ Victory Ministries. Oh, I miss Bishop J.G. Bedplange. One of those songs that would always feature on all occasions. Yes, yes. So this one from the Friends First Choir. Yes, all the way from South Africa, huh? Well, that's how we got it. Songs, you know, that kept us going. Yeah. And we exclaim our God, He's mighty. I'm enjoying this one, I can promise you. And when I heard them sing hallelujah, it kind of just painted a picture of, you know, like the choir, the heavenly choir. Are you going to be part? You just have to make it to heaven. And you know, making it to heaven has nothing to do with actually your works. Ephesians chapter 2, 8, 9. We are saved by grace and not of our works, lest any man should boast. It's a gift. And the gift is for you to believe and receive. You believe with your heart that yes, once upon a time, Jesus Christ, God became man so He could die and save mankind. He died, He was buried and resurrected. And you believe that once you accept Him as your personal Lord and Savior, you are also going to be saved to spend eternity with Him. However, once you receive Him, eternity actually starts right in your heart, because heaven now comes to live inside of you. Praise God, somebody. I like that scripture we used to quote many years ago, Romans 6:23. For the wages of sin is death, but the gift of God is eternal life. Emphasis is here, in Christ Jesus our Lord. So if you want to enjoy eternal life, it's in Christ Jesus our Lord. This moment, if you're tuned in, you have not received Jesus as your personal Lord and Savior, I think it's that moment for you to surrender. And so why not, if you're ready, say after me, say, dear Lord Jesus, thank you for dying for me on the cross. You exchanged your crown for my thorns. There's no way I could have been saved without your grace. And so I surrender all unto you. I believe that you did this for me to be saved. And so come into my heart, Jesus. Be my personal Lord and Savior. Help me to live for you the rest of my days. Oh, Jesus, you. And just when you said the prayer, you're born again. The glory. Oh, glory. Oh, glory. Oh, glory. Heaven is rejoicing. And to me. Get a Bible believing church to attend. Get yourself a Bible study. It's your manual to life. And when you go to church, serve in the house of God. Go and learn about who you are in Christ, what Christ has done for you, and what you must do as a Christian. Well, your first assignment is to also go out and tell someone about how Jesus saved you. Praise God. Praise God. That's your charge for today. Glory. And I'm getting loads of messages for this particular medley having shared. Oh, yes. If you're in the choir those days. Did you sing this song ever? Good morning, Uncle Fee. It's been a while. Your selections this morning, so touching. I miss those days. I know, huh? More grace to you. This is Deaconess Irene of Another Touch Gospel Ministry. Oh, I remember you. Yeah, Deaconess Irene. Yes, your bishop is Apostle Isaac Nyinza Aka. It's been long. Good to touch base with you here. Yeah. I knew I'd get a text from one of the Christ Encounters. And I got one from Linda Patterson. Mrs. Abebio. Say, hey, Fifi. And I've got so much more to share, I can promise you. Plenty day. Time might be of the essence, but I get plenty. We call it the rewind edition. You will love it. So stay with me. I'm live and interactive. 055-111-1997. 055-111-1997. Stay with me. Hey, Paul the Scribe, it's been a while. Mr. Paul Ayete, thank you for touching base. Yeah. Suffer, mommy. Beatrice Asante. I miss you too. Copal as well. Okay, so let's do a quick turnaround, okay? When I return here, the songs that they come play, but let me find out, when you go to church and you close, are you always in a hurry? You know, many years ago, I have a confession, when we close from church, in fact, we won't close, but they used to show something on TV, we have forgotten. That was the intro, I think, was it Journey to the West? Something like that, man. Yeah, we used to run to go and watch. In fact, years prior, there was, is it Doctor Who? Charlie, we do some. Anyways, I'm asking you not to rush out of church, okay? When you close church, stay and say hi to somebody. You never know, you could have the message someone needs to go through the week.
1: And may the Lord bless you and keep you and give you peace. Enjoy the Sunday afternoon. You're dismissed.
2: Wasn't that a great sermon?
3: Yeah, come on, let's go.
2: No, there's the Johnsons. Let's see how they're doing.
3: No, let's go.
2: Why? Are we doing something this afternoon?
3: I just want to hear a sermon and go home. If we hang around here too long, then somebody might ask us to do something.
2: Is that so bad?
3: I don't want to spend all day at church. I came, I listened, I sang. Now, come on, let's go.
2: Dear, we are part of this body of believers. We should be doing something.
3: Can't we be a part of the body, but not a functioning part of the body?
2: You mean like dandruff?
3: Yeah, no!
2: Look, I just want to ask John if he found a job yet.
3: John's out of work?
2: Yeah, the last 4 months. He told me at the men's breakfast last week.
3: How's Sarah taking it?
2: I'm not sure.
3: Oh, I should talk to her.
2: I thought we just wanted to go home.
3: How can you think of bolting out of here when people need to be encouraged?
2: I didn't.
3: Sometimes you just don't think.
2: Me?
3: Oh, shush.
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6: Overslept again. What do I say this time? My aunt died. No. Traffic was heavy. Good.
7: I'm sorry I'm late. 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I'm sorry I'm late, sir, but the traffic was heavy.
8: Good morning, Jensen.
7: I'm sorry I'm heavy, sir, but the traffic was late.
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7: The traffic was heavy. Yeah, that's it.
8: You live across the street.
7: It was really heavy?
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Glory. That's how good it is, Gloria. We went down memory lane, and I'm sure that indeed, if you've been part of the choirs over the years, there's no way you can't remember, especially, you know, the, shall I call it late 90s into 2000s. I mean, these songs, they were just the songs that we would sing over and over. They carried the message of the cross, the message of salvation, to propel all of us to higher heights. And glory be to God, my pleasure to have shared that with you without the measure. Oh my goodness, and I've seen all those messages coming in. I'm smiling. Were you in the choir? Did you ever lead any of these songs? How was it? Can you still hit the notes? I remember my tenor. Yeah. Anyway, this one is Brooklyn Tabernacle Choir with a praise hymn. Yeah. Before you heard All of My Steps, I did the version from the Women of Worship. Did you ever lead that song? You must be a solid singer. Yeah, serious soprano, huh? Oh my God. That message, All of My Steps in Your Word, dear Lord. Oh wow. And then Oslo Gospel Choir offered the opportunity for duets. One guy, one lady. Yeah. Open up my heart. Of course, on the camp of Andre Crouch, we had Take Me Back. Take Me Back. Exactly what I've done today and still doing till it's 10 a.m. Taking you back. Well, this one says, take me back to the place where I first received you. It's a good place. Going back to our first love. If you are veered off, if you've backslided, I want you to know Jesus loves you and he wants you back. Just say, Lord, I am coming home. And he's got you. He will help you. I'll feed you these selections of your foreign gospel, of course, songs, making me remember those years. Thanks anyways. Well, thank you, loved ones. Nanayao, a.k.a. the British Chairman One. Yeah. Hey, nah. Yes. Nah says, thank you, Pastor Fee, for taking us to the 90s. May Christ be lifted high. Oh, no, you're in Ghana. Shouts to you. From Great Britain to Great Ghana. God definitely bless you. So as usual, there's so much more to share. Let me look at some of the messages you've shared with me. Birthday segment coming up in a little while. If you have not pushed in your dedication, well, you better. Because I'm going to get into in a little while. Hey, Israel Ovori. Papa. So I remember these songs, huh?

0: This is Beatrice Asante. Once again, memories of our quiet days, the Royal Priesthoods of Grace Baptist Church, Sakumano. Believers Avenue International Church on the radio. I know where this is coming from. The reason is Jesus. Good morning. Christian centric guy. Thank God for your life. Ajiman Joseph, thank God for your life as well. Shouts to you and all in Community 9. Tema, I jingle the man. FOVV Ketaska All Students of 1996 celebrated their 30th anniversary yesterday. Wish them good health. Special song to Lawyer Seiram Awo Adabla and Mr. Atoklo. Philip Abochi from Keta shared this with me. The line is active 055-111-997. 055-111-997. Hey, Francis Kim. Francis used to run away from church those days. Said, Vivi, you got the list right. We used to run to go and watch Doctor Who. It was in the morning. Journey to the West was in the afternoon. I hope you have repented. One of the things I think believers should not be indulging is gossiping. It's not good. Are you a gossip? Those who gossip, what are they called? Is it gossiper or just gossip? I remember that post in our home in Teshinungwa says that gossip is the devil's radio. Do not be his DJ. I remember that very well. So, the little gossip in town is that I have more classics to share. Call it a rewind edition. Stay with me. After this, I'll share with you.
1: Hey, George, did you hear about Bob landing that big sale?
2: Yeah, sure. Sorry, I got a meeting to go to.
1: But did you hear what else happened to Bob?
2: No. What?
1: You didn't hear what happened to Bob?
2: No, tell me.
1: I thought you said you had a meeting.
2: It's just a meeting with my boss. It can wait. He got caught stealing, didn't he?
1: No.
2: He was drinking on the job, right? You know those sales guys.
1: No.
2: Embezzling, insider trading? Come on, tell me. What? What?
1: Why are you so interested in hearing this? You didn't have time to hear good news about Bob.
2: That was boring. Now I want to know what happened.
1: Why?
2: Because I'm egotistical and I want to hear bad things about other people to make me feel better about myself.
1: Whoa, that was honest.
2: Yeah, I shouldn't be that way. I wouldn't want others to talk about the bad things I've done.
1: You know, Bob, gossip really isn't good.
2: True. So what happened to Bob?
1: Oh, he bought a new car with a bonus he got.
2: You made me late to a meeting with my boss for that?
1: Well, you insisted I tell you.
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0: Storm is over. And of course, this one from the camp of Bishop T.D. Jakes and the Porter's House Choir featuring Deatra Hicks and Rodney Boy Dean. Yeah. I was in the tunnel and couldn't see the light. And whenever I looked up, I couldn't see the sky. Sometimes when I'm standing, it seems like I've done walk for miles. My heart could be crying dead in the middle of a smile. But then I climbed the hills and saw the mountains. I hollered help, cause I was lost. Then I felt a strong wind. Heard a small voice saying, "The storm is over." I can see the sunshine somewhere beyond the clouds. I feel heaven all over me. You've been set free already, and that's how good it is if you are born again. I can promise you, when Christ saved you, He saved you forever. And so anytime you feel that you're climbing the mountain and, you know, you're faced with the vicissitudes of life, know for a certainty when you call on God. You have His phone number, right? Oh, you don't have it? He says, call on me and I will answer. Anywhere, anytime, however the situation, just holler. Call on Him and He will come through for you. The storm is certainly over. Take it as a prophetic word for the season. Say, I receive my portion in Jesus' name. Amen and amen. It's a rewind edition of your favorite church on air. The reason is Jesus. Life and Joy, 99.7. Before the tune, Storm is Over, you heard from the camp of, you know, it was actually put together by Bishop T.D. Jakes and the Porter's House Choir. That's where Darwin Hobbs went to sing, "My Life is Available to You." Mike Stampley equally did his recording on that project, "Take My Life," or Holiness as you would call it. Hope you're enjoying the service with me today. Rewind. Is it your birthday today? I definitely have a treat for you. Have you shared it with me? Send a WhatsApp to 055-1111-997, 055-1111-997. And if you're connected across the globe, you know how to find it. The Christocentric guy. Just type F-I-F-I for Fifi, F-O-L-S-O-N. You shall find me. The reason is Jesus. Now, hold on. I'm sharing something quickly with you. Figure it out. Are you like the guy in this story? Are you the main character? Or you know anyone who fits this description? Well.
1: Wow, what a great day for a drive. Hey, let's listen to the radio.
2: Okay.
3: Turn with me in the Bible to Romans chapter 7.
2: Oh, gag. I don't want to listen to a preacher.
1: Hey, they can be entertaining.
3: I do not understand what I do. For what I want to do, I do not do. But what I hate, I do.
1: Wow, that sounds just like me.
2: Oh, this guy's so out of touch.
3: For what I do is not the good I want to do. No, the evil I do not want to do, this I keep on doing.
1: Boy, is that me.
2: People aren't that bad.
1: Some people are.
2: You aren't.
1: Well, no.
3: You know in your heart you struggle with sin, but you present a good front to others. But there is hope.
2: Oh, let's turn this off.
1: No, wait, wait.
3: For there is no condemnation for those who are in Christ Jesus. The answer to our struggle is forgiveness.
1: I need to learn more about Jesus. What book of the Bible did he say he was reading?
2: Romans. Are you okay?
1: Yeah. We have a Bible, don't we?
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today. Why not we celebrate you and with you, and we thank God for thus far he has brought you. How's the day going? When you wake up in the morning, how do you feel? When is your birthday? Well, I know that feeling. Well, you say thank you, God, for another year. Let's go through your shouts and, of course, celebrate you, like I said, and with you. Okay, where am I going to start from? Mr. Francis, good morning. Oh, Numa Jobo, eh? Amine. Glorious and belated birthday shout to restaurateur Mr. Albany Okai Ayi, CEO of Papa Krem's Pizza. We cherish you and appreciate all you do for the family. Most of all, we love you. It's from Harriet Day Day Ayi and the entire Ayi family. Okay, Mr. Albany Okai Ayi, like the son of Papa Krem's Pizza. Happy birthday to Melina Ashong of Christian Homeschool. Continue to grow in the wisdom and knowledge of God. That's one from your siblings, Makayel and Malvin. Also from your parents, Ivan and Barbara. Happy birthday, Melina. We love you. Tune in as usual. Thanks for the birthday wishes. Of course, I remember we did that for you, Michaela, and I made sure that it was established that Abokuma Wendy Harvey, AWC, was celebrating her birthday. Of course, all of us here at the MGL family, we love you. Thanks for always interacting with us. Well, you have a shout also coming through. One going out to lawyer Kofi Saki and Dr. Mami Yaba Janteria, both of First Baptist Church Tema, the preferred church hashtag. Well, happy birthday to you. Today is also the birthday of the Queen of the Airwaves. You know it, right? Without her name, you have an idea of who I'm talking about. The Doreen Ando. She celebrates her birthday today. And from all of us here at Multimedia, by extension, all who've been blessed by her personality, her shows, and all that she does, we say happy birthday to Mado. Mado, happy birthday to you. What's the party happening out? Yeah. We gotta show up and celebrate you. Thank God for your life. Keep inspiring. Such a blessing to the generation. Okay, so where do we go? Okay, which one is next? Hi, Ogbel Baidwe. How are you doing? Is that a birthday shout that I should have from you? Uh-huh. Otherwise, this one reads is from Action Woman Ethel Lawson. And, well, she says, I wish my kid brother, Jacinto Lawson, as he celebrates his birthday today, from the Action Woman and siblings. Well, Jacinto Lawson, happy birthday to you. Thank God for your life as well. Okay. All right. So, I have one here. Okay, we found it. It says, special thanks to God for grace and peace. Well, in the month of July, tomorrow, the 6th of July, is my husband's birthday. His name is Nana Kobna Anoui Folsen. Yes, he's going to be 78th tomorrow. Uncle Ebolo. Yes, Mr. Francis Foster, Nana Kobna Anoui Folsen, it's your birthday tomorrow. 7 to 8 good years on the earth. Well, she says, we pray to God for grace and preservation. We thank God for restoration. Well, the reason is Jesus. Hallelujah. This one is coming from Mrs. Annie Joyce Tetua Ajumang Folsen, and that's from my mother going out to, well, she calls him her boo. Uncle Bolo, our father, who is going to be 78 golden tomorrow. We thank God for your life. We love you, and we will celebrate you and with you. Heep, heep, heep, heep, heep, heep, heep. Hooray! How does it feel to be 78? Well, from a wife to a husband. Riley, so I could add this one to it. Happy birthday to Mrs. Peace Amayaboa of Jiringana from your husband, Mr. Godfred Kwabena Yaboa. Children and grandchildren and your in-laws, grateful to God for this addition. God bless you and bless you real good. Enjoy the Lord's goodness from Tichiwa to you. Well, I guess that's all about it. If your birthday dedication shows up, hopefully later,
I will push it in for you. In the meantime, this is a song I want to push out to all the celebrants. Enjoy to the max. But why not? Today, well, I've had some goody goodies from Dennis Ninoy. Yes, Ninoy. Yes, host of Hits Praise Zone. He's celebrating his birthday today. And thank God for his life. I told him that, Ninoy, you know they are Noy. You are a blessing. Have yourself a good one. We love you. And thank you for all that you do for the kingdom. In fact, for the ministry. The ministry and the industry. You stand tall with pushing that agenda for the kingdom. We love you. We see you. And we celebrate you. Thank God for your life. You've had your party here this morning, right? So I want to ask you where the party is happening at. And he celebrates the same birthday, of course, with Joe Metal. Today is Joe Metal's birthday. So happy birthday to Joe Metal. We thank God for obeying his voice to do ministry. You're such a blessing to this generation and beyond. And we celebrate you. Higher heights for you in all that you do. Amen and amen. Today is also the birthday of Esther Smith. Oh, wow. So Esther Smith celebrates her birthday today. And we join everyone in the voice of Morris Babyface and Morris the Voice to say happy, happy birthday to you, Esther Smith. Who else's birthday is today? I mentioned it's Dorian Anno's birthday, right? Did I mention it's Dorian Anno's birthday? Did you hear me say today is Dorian Anno's birthday? Dorian Anno, today is your birthday. Why not? We love you. This is a song for all the celebrants. Get up, stand up, let's play up.

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1: Agent X, your next mission will require a special weapon.
2: Like this telephone here that's really a camera? Oops, I meant this telephone over here.
1: No, on your next mission, you will battle the enemy unseen.
2: Oh, jungle warfare, huh? Not to worry. I know fujitsu. Hey, yeah!
1: That was my desk.
2: Oh, sorry.
1: Right. No physical weapon can touch this enemy. You need this.
2: Ah, a seemingly harmless Bible.
1: It is a Bible. Study it. Know it.
2: Oh, I bet there's a small explosive device inside, right?
1: No.
2: A gun?
1: No.
2: A knife?
1: It's a Bible, and it's more powerful than any weapon we could give you.
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2: Dick, it's a watch that's a fax machine, and I get a book.
1: Agent X?
2: I'm reading, sir. I'm reading.
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When you've done all you can, and it seems

And that's how good it is if you know that he is the lifter up of your head. And this one you know from Psalm 3. Yeah. When David was being pursued by Absalom, this was his prayer to God. However, he acknowledged this, and I'm sure you can identify with this as a child of God. Lord, how have they increased the trouble me? Many are they that rise up against me. Many there be which say of my soul, there is no help for him in God. But thou, O Lord, art a shield for me, my glory and the lifter up of mine head. I love the verse 4. It says, I cried unto the Lord with my voice, and he heard me out of his holy hair. I laid me down and slept. I awaked, for the Lord sustained me. Oh, I will not be afraid of 10,000s of people that have set themselves up against me round about. God has got me.

0: And so he loves you regardless. That's why salvation has come just as you are. Imagine we are supposed to pay something, do something. Some people will become guru boys to this salvation. They'll go and form queues and put stones ahead. We might even pay before we get the opportunity to meet the Savior. But no matter where you are, once you hear the message of salvation and you say, Jesus, I surrender all unto you, that's about it. He hears you. So the Holy Spirit comes to live inside of you. And then now he orders your steps. Because you're human and you have choices, a lot of times you veer off. But he still loves you. That's when you come back, he embraces you. The story with the prodigal son. All the time he was away, did you notice his father will always go out and be hoping that the son will come home? It was the father who was out that saw the son coming. He's always looking for you. So please, no matter how far you have gone, come back home. He's got you. The lifter up of your head. Forget your enemies. They will say what they will say. But God still got you. I thought you'd say an amen to that. Byron Cage on that beautiful tune, That Art of Shield for me today. It's Rewind Sunday with all these songs bringing you and I nostalgia. Before Byron Cage, you heard from Donnie McClurkin, that song Stand. That's an anthem to the body of Christ. Tell it, bro, stand. After you've done all you can, stand. Knowing that God is with you. Started off on the camp of Fred Hammond. No weapon formed against you shall prosper.
1: Thank you.
0: Well, they will form. Because we live in a world where people have decided to do evil.
1: When I didn't understand,
0: so they will form.
1: The enemy.
0: But you who is born again, washed with the blood, who carries Jesus, you are covered. Angels that excel in strength and might and power, they are on guard.
1: He sees your tears.
0: Yes.
1: He knows now.
0: They are taking charge of you. Walk in this consciousness. Not today some enemy in your village has thrown something at you. They will throw it, but it won't get to you. Because you believe. You see, the things that you fear, you allow them to happen to you. And it's because of the consciousness. You, the word of God is not, it's not grown in you, so to say.
1: My glory.
0: Go and study the word. Find out what Christ has done for you and how you must live your life as a believer. So the weapons, they will form. Because evil stay there, the world is, it's a fallen world. But you are immune. The blood covers you. Can I get an amen? Well, good to know you're tuned, and that's what we do on the Sundays. We inspire you for the upcoming week. And I trust you have been inspired. Shout out to Minister Israel Lafori, who is having a blast enjoying all these great tunes. If you've ever been in a choir, you can identify. So good morning, Team Joy. Please add me to the celebrations. Okay, today's my birthday too. Oh, wow. And who are you? Says, my name is Nanama Bankwa. Nanama Bankwa, it's your birthday today. Happy birthday to you. We celebrate God for the grace he's given you. Know that you are blessed beyond measure. Yesterday was my friend's birthday. Nene Ephraim Ayite. Wow, bro, what's good? How come I didn't hear about this? It means the party's over, huh? Wish him a very blessed and amazing year for me. And this one's coming from Salome, from Asha and Audra. Is this the family? Okay, Nene, wherever you are, you're a good man with a good heart. We love you. We celebrate God for your life. And we pray higher heights for you. In Jesus' name. If a drummer is telling me he's loving the tunes, then it tells. He used to play all these songs in the choir. You know me, so. Drummer Kukumante.
1: Thank you for this. Thank you for this.
0: He says, I'm loving the songs. And of course, the word as I drive to church. Kukumante. Watch your racism known today. Michan Nebusha Funata. How am I? Let me go. Anna.

0: God bless you. Okay, so have another set. Let me see. How many more minutes do I have? I think it will be appropriate for us to jump into the final moments of the service today. I always have a word to inspire you as I go to the next set of tunes. Now, are you a driver? Imagine you are driving and then people test your Christianity. You know, a lot of drivers, we face that. There are a lot of people who are sent on a daily to test the level of our Christianity. Sometimes we fail. Yeah, we lower our windows and we say things and we throw some hands and tears. I hope this one is not you.
1: Dispatch, this is Delta 15. I pulled over a possible 10-851. White female driving a light blue SUV. Appears very agitated. Please be advised I'm approaching the vehicle now.
2: Why did you stop me? I didn't do anything. It was that moron up there who pulled in front of me. He didn't even use his turn signal.
1: Ma'am, please keep your hands in plain sight and hand me your license. Slowly.
2: Fine. Here.
1: Mrs. Smith, and your vehicle registration?
2: What for? I didn't do anything wrong.
1: Your registration, please.
2: Oh, hang on. Let me find it. Here.
1: Oh, I see you own this vehicle.
2: Of course I own this car. Why did you pull me over?
1: You have a Jesus is Lord and a WWJD bumper sticker on your car. When I saw you yelling obscenities and such at that other driver, I naturally assumed the car was stolen. My mistake. Have a nice day.
3: 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Another message from Lifeline Productions, located on the web at lifelinepro.com.
0: Is this you or you know someone who behaves this way? Well, the English sounded too big for me. You know, what did he say? Releasing some words, bro, for me, okay, you know, I think what he was trying to say is this, for those of you who want to get a while, what's this, and if you cross to another people traffic, next John Aruba, you know, like, oh, yeah, making me cover. If that's how you are, repent. Jesus is Lord is on your bumper. But voila. Okay. Well, let's jump.

stomping out of here this morning. That's how good it is. Hey, GP, are you with me? Oh, yeah, we have been church. We ain't going nowhere. But I gotta go somewhere. Sada Jordan, I've come your way with a rewind edition of today's service. Your favorite church in here. Enjoy 99.7. Of course, we couldn't get it wrong. How to sign out with some, you know, gospel to the hip.

Well, I'm seeing some mess just hanging in here. Let's push them in. And then we can officially call it a day. It's as if your salvation is less. Is, okay, take it again, Fifi. One or from If your salvation is less important to you than your reputation, of course, it's a doomed one, right? Find Jesus and you'll have an enhanced reputation, says Jonas Stinkrang, who is doing a special shout, of course.

0: happy first marriage anniversary to Mr. and Mrs. Ayensu, Jonas Atte and Mavis. Also in Abuse Ukai. We bless God for your lives and yours as well, Jonas. Want to say hi and God bless you to Joe Mintz. Yes, Mr. Joe Mintz, the MD at Himpic. Yes, hi, Modern Properties and IT Consultancy. Yesterday, you officially launched the business. And we say congratulations to you. Higher heights, you and your team. Having said that, was a pleasure meeting all the phenomenal human beings that were there. There was one, Santa Moga. Shouts to you, Madam Marianne Pokria Nonchiri. Madam Marianne Nonchiri. Yeah, I know I got an A right. I tried. It was a pleasure meeting you indeed. Well, it's good time for me to go and you know how we're going to sign out.
1: Surely bless you. The rhythm.
0: So his name is Lord Abel Holm. Lord Abel Holm put the song together and he featured me because the lines are from me. He says, in honor to God. Special thanks to you and of course congratulations to Irajua Pingin, Jackie Folsen and Irajua Kitua, Elena Folsen on their graduations at Shapes and Colors School. We wish you excellence in all your careers. This one coming from Mrs. Annie Joyce Ajiman Folsen, Auntie Tetua, our mother. Happy birthday to our father, Mr. Francis Abel Folsen, coming from your children, Papa Akon, Kofi Yale, Nana Gumiya, Mami Awuye, Lucy Benesco, and of course, Ato Ofe Ajiman Folsen, all of us to you. Have yourself a good one. We love you and we wish you nothing but the very best. 78 looks good on you. And together we all say, may God's grace see you through every life's race with an extra pace no enemy can chase. Well, let's go home.
1: This song will surely bless you. The rhythm will

0: 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Oh God, it is so wonderful. God bless you, Phoebe. God bless you.
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3: Well, Marcy, for tonight, I'd like to rent Casablanca, Citizen Kane, and this one.
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3: Yeah. 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
5: Hey, Frank.
3: Oh, Pastor, fancy meeting you here.
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5: Hey, thanks for helping at church last Sunday.
3: Sure. Well, I gotta go.
4: Oh, Frank, you have a late charge on your last movie. It was...
3: I'll pay it.
4: I've got the title right here.
3: No, I'm sure you're right. I'll pay it.
5: So, family video night tonight.
4: Here's your videos. Enjoy.
3: You forgot the bag.
5: Oh, those are your videos.
3: Yeah, well, these two. This one's for a friend.
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3: Well, a friend of mine's in it. I told him I'd watch it.
5: That movie?
3: Well, oh, wait. This isn't Bambi. I must have grabbed the wrong movie.
6: Jesus said there is nothing concealed that will not be disclosed or hidden that will not be made known. 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Another message from Lifeline Productions.
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0: 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And let it be now. 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We don't have to lose this ambition, or else we work against the Great Commission.
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You just heard David Fritzl with the song, "You Are the Reason God Made Oklahoma," and I'll say you are the reason why we're still here and we are still number one. 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Good morning to you. Check with your time. It's exactly 3 minutes gone past 11 from the studios of Joy FM. You're hearing the sound of the man you would simply call Iggy right here on your super hits radio. I go by the government's name, Ignatius Ijabin, and it's always a delight to share great company with you as we journey to the place we call Countryland here on Joy. So I've saved you almost an hour of uninterrupted music because that's how I feel that you should enjoy your Sunday mid-morning, especially in the first hour of the program. Uninterrupted, but the best of country music for you. So in the second hour, I'll turn over to you and play out your request song. So if there is one that you would want us to share together, please send us in at 055-111-1997. 055-111-1997. That's my WhatsApp number. Stay that and stay connected with me as we journey to Countryland. Remember, we are on till midday. 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And the multimedia group is mobilizing relief support for thousands of people affected by the devastating floods that swept through parts of Accra last Monday. 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
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Hashtag we stand with flood victims. And as a message to you on this wonderful day, exactly the 5th day of July, the year 2026, it's Country Land here on Joy 99.7 FM with your Shirley, the man you would simply call Iggy. I'll be delving into your messages soon. I want to play you one of this, one that is loved by many, from Dolly, and the song is Coat of Many Colors. 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

0: friend.
1: And you certainly have a friend with us here at Joy FM. The legend himself, Don William, with his beautiful piece, "You've Got a Friend," here on Joy. And before that, you heard one from him as well, the song "Listen to the Radio," and that radio is certainly Joy 99.7 FM. Before "Listen to the Radio," you heard I played three songs from Kenny Rogers, a triple play from him. You first heard the song "The Greatest," "The Gambler," and "You Decorated My Life." And I kick-started off the segment with a song from Dolly, the song "Coats of Many Colors." It brings our time to exactly 11:30 from the studios of Joy FM. I want to quickly delve into your messages before we take a quick break and come back and play out your request song here on Joy. If you haven't sent in your message, you can quickly do so on 055-11-11997. Before, let me say a belated happy birthday going out to my brother Bright Kwame Aple of Cowbank PLC. It was your birthday in the course of the week, on Friday to be precise. Bright Kwame Aple, belated happy birthday going out to you. The man we call Bob. Bright Kwame Aple, belated happy birthday going out to you. I hope you had a good time. And also to Doreen Ashawn, Mrs. Doreen Ashawn, belated happy birthday going out to you as well. I hope you had a good time, D. God bless you. Enjoy your birthday and the many years ahead. Now to your messages. This one says, "Good morning to you, Mr. Jabin. Kindly wish my lovely daughter, Keziah Enim Hansen, known as Insura of Insawan Prison's Basic School, a fantastic happy birthday for me as she turns 10 years old." It's from your dad, Freddie Hans, inside Insawan Prison Barracks, wishing you, Insura, a happy birthday. You want me to play the song "Coat of Many Colors," which I did. And I hope Kezia Enima Enim Hansen enjoy that one, of course. This was his kind of country music. Kindly keep up with the good work you're doing. Kindly play a nice song from Dolly to Okunkum JFK, Nana B, Honorable Carlos Ahenkra, Honorable Clifford Mate Coley, Honorable Nana Akomea, and Honorable Eyikwe Otu is from Abele inside Nungwa. And so I played Dolly Parton's "Coat of Many Colors." I hope they did enjoy that as well. This one says, "Akwaba and a hello greetings to you, Iggy. Please, on my own behalf and that of the numerous listeners of Joy FM, kindly help a wish and say a happy, glorious birthday to the Queen of the Airways, Lady Doreen Andor. May she age gratefully to God's glory alone." Thank you. Pastor Lou sent in that. And let me add my voice to say a happy birthday going out to you, the Queen of the Airways, Doreen Equia Andor. Yes, catch you on the Cosmopolitan Mix every weekday from 10 a.m. here on your Super Hits Radio. A happy birthday going out to you. May you live to be 99.7, filled with strength and God's blessings. We love you, Doreen, the Queen of the Airwaves. Ajuman Joseph says, "They are beautiful, smooth, fine, nice, champion, favorites, and inspiration are all on Country Lang and as we journey. I will never regret them backing with you, Iggy, on Joy FM." Iggy, you're still the man, Ajuman Joseph. Inside Temya Community now, Ajingo the man. Thank you, my brother. Thanks for tuning in as always. This one says, "Hi, bro. God bless your day. Just taking a rest this morning and soaking in all your selections. Just enjoying every bit of it. You do all, bro." It's from Kwashi inside at Denton New Sites. Kwashi, thank you very much. And remember to keep listening to Joy FM. This one says, "Good morning to you, King of Country Music. Catasco Old Students of the Year 1996 celebrated their 30th anniversary yesterday, and I would like to wish them good health, especially a special song to lawyer Lawyer Seyram Awu Adabla and Mr. Akotuklu Philip Abuchi from Keta, I believe, sent in this message. Two more before we take a break. This one says, good morning to you. Great regards going out to my kids, Master Ernest Ansa Esiedu and Madam Jolene Adomia Yeboah Asari. All of C. Craig, Craig M-A-G-H-S New Tafo. It's from Ko, Alaska, from Achim Tafo, going out to you. Hi, Iggy, I'm doing the listening, and I'm listening to you live from Tema. Kindly play a nice song for the following people. George Texan, Area Manager, Ghana Railway, Accra. It's from Tony, Inside Community Tour in Tema for their relaxation. Okay, I hear you. And I hope you're enjoying the show. But let's take a quick break. When we are back, we continue our journey into country land. But that time will be your request, as you've sent it them in. You enjoy. Don't touch your dial. Iggy is on your radio.
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0: 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Anomasa Beach Resort, where every stay tells a story. And the story continues as we journey to country land. Oh, enjoy. This one straight into your messages. This one says, good morning to you, Honorable Ejabe. Thanks for the good work you're doing. Kindly play the song Blessed Assurance by Alan Jackson for the listening pleasure of all medical doctors in the country. In the country Ghana. Thanks. My name is Benjamin Yin to me doing the listening inside as a fine Accra. Okay, so that song is coming up for all medical doctors here in Accra. And we entreat them to continue with the good job that they're doing. This one says, hello, as tomorrow is my birthday, I'll be grateful if you could play the song A Million Dreams by Huge Hackman. To wish myself a happy birthday in advance. It will mean so much to me. And my name is Afram Fueno. I hope I got the name right. Afram Fueno. Happy birthday to you in advance, my brother. That song I'll play for you just because it's your birthday tomorrow. Alina Minadenta is also doing the listening and wants me to play something from Kenny Chesney to everyone, especially to Dr. Gama. That song was also on cue. Good morning to you, Iggy, the cardinal of country music. Hey, now the accolades are so much. Thank you very much. He says the cardinal of country music has been great listening and tuning. Kindly play me a good song from Clot. Thanks, my name is Jampo, doing the listening inside Kumasi. All your record songs are on cue. And I start off with this one, Blessed Assurance, Alan Jackson.
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before you're jamming down a country road. And so I hope Benjamin inside as a fine cry. I hope I made your day. Ephraim, I hope I made your day as well. As well as Elina, I mean, Adenta. And Mr. Jampo doing the listening all the way inside Kumasi. I hope the choice I made for your song is a good one for you on this beautiful day of July, the year 2026. Some more of your messages coming through, but before then, the multimedia group is mobilizing and release support for thousands of people affected by the devastating rains and floods that have swept through parts of Accra. You may have seen the heartbreaking images and videos. Behind every picture is a family struggling to rebuild its lives. So today, they need our support, and we are pleading to individuals and corporate organizations to support this humanitarian effort by donating essential relief items or cash to us. Priority relief items include non-perishable food items, drinking water, clothes, toiletries, medical supplies, mosquito nets, mattresses, amongst others. You can send your cash donations via Momo to the number 059-30-38842. That's 059-30-38842, with the name being Multimedia Group or Daniel Boyfield. If you want to send a bank transfer, then the account details are as follows. The Multimedia Foundation, the bank is a UBA Ghana Tema Industrial Area branch, with the account number being 025-142-788-0353. That's 025-142-788-0353. Remember, the donation center for these relief items can also be delivered straight at the offices of the Multimedia Group inside Kokomlemle here in Accra. Together, let's stand with our brothers and sisters in this time of their greatest need. Hashtag we stand with flood victims. Let me say good morning, going out to Mrs. Yvonne Coleman. I hope you're having a good day. Have yourself a wonderful Sunday morning. And my brother Kofi Asare would want us to share this beautiful song, Comfortable When I'm Crazy by Ernest. And I want to play that song before we sign off. Radio Enjoy 99.7. It's Countryland with Iggy. Stay on.

uncomfortable when I'm crazy. And as with this beautiful song, as requested by Kofi Asare, and brings our time to exactly 3 minutes to midday. Let's wrap up with your messages. This one says, good morning to my wife, Evelyn, and my children. Owura Kweku, Owura, Owura Kweku, Owura Kia. And wishing my mom a speedy recovery, Madame Ampofwa of Mampong in Ekuyapim. It's from Pikus who sent in that message. Major Sally is also doing the listening and says, good morning, my brother. Well done for the music, for the nice music. Please play a nice music for my family. I love them all, and I hope they do love you back. This one says, Doreen, happy birthday. May the good Lord answer all your secret prayers, by Alex Hutton, Inside Accra. Iggy, I want to wish Opoku Jinchi family, Opoku Jinchi family, a wonderful Sunday, and thank God for seeing Denzel and Daisy Opoku Jinchi passing through a successful SHS. God bless you. It's from Pesco Bad Daddy. I want to say happy birthday in advance to Nana Uhura Ajiman of Toronto, Canada. May God bless all that you touch. It's from Joe Mensah inside Kumasi, reaching out to you. And so with that, I bring down the curtains on today's edition of Country Line here on Joy 99.7. It's been great serving you the very best of good country music. I encourage you to make time, same time next week from 10 a.m. to 12 noon for another great edition. My name is Ignatius Ijab, and as always, you can simply call me Iggy. Like I always do say to you, think positive, speak positive, and act positive. And know that with God, you will win. I wish you nothing but the very best in everything that you do. Let's take care of ourselves and our surroundings to prevent floods and diseases. Stay tuned for the news at midday. Till then, may the good Lord be with us all.

0: 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We're also live in all 16 regions of Ghana via partner stations. Coming up, from a buffer stock CEO, Abdul Hanan arrested in Accra International Airport over alleged attempts to empty his frozen bank account. We have details, plus speak to his lawyer, Godfred Yebuadame, who's fighting the claim and accusing the AG of contempt of court. Also coming up, multiple fire outbreaks in the eastern and greater Accra regions as infernos raised down a headmaster's office at Adonting SHS and a warehouse in Tema.
1: They try to condition lifters bear 14 come on here come, but any fire officers and cap buildings here warehouses are working in and canon yeah cancer for function.
0: We're here from the Ghana National Fire Service for the very latest. Also coming up, mobile money vendor shoots and kills one of two robbers who allegedly attempted to rob him of 140,000 Ghana cedis. We have details as the police launches a manhunt for the second suspect who fled the scene. Also coming up, successive Ghanaian governments criticized for failing to find lasting solutions to the country's recurring flooding challenge.
2: Subsequent governments have failed us. It's as simple as that.
0: We'll hear from a CSO as both the NPP and NDC trade blames on which administration failed Ghanaians the most.
3: As long as we have seen flood in such a devastating nature, you failed. Take responsibility. Don't make excuses. It is disrespectful. It is insulting. It is heartbreaking.
0: My name is Faustina Safo. Details now. Well, the former chief executive officer of the Ghana Buffer Stock Company has been arrested at the Accra International Airport. The arrest was carried out last night by officers of the Bureau of National Investigations, BNI, over his alleged attempt to empty his bank account before traveling to the UK. My colleague James Aveji joins me with details of the statement put out by the Attorney General on his Facebook page. James, what else does it say?
4: Well, for this statement, this announcement was done by the Deputy AG Justice Ramsay on his Facebook page at about midnight. And it says, quote, law enforcement officers have a while ago arrested Mr. Hanan Abdul Wahab Aludiba at the Accra International Airport. Mr. Aludiba, who is currently standing trial for stealing and causing financial loss to the Republic, was granted leave by the trial High Court to travel to the UK for a few days. It was, however, Mr. Aludiba's attempt to use false means to attempt to empty his frozen bank account with Republic Bank on Thursday, which occasioned tonight's arrest. The learned Attorney General will on Monday seek a review of the court order which granted Mr. Aludiba leave to travel out of the country, unquote.
0: And then we know that the former Attorney General, who is lawyer for Abdul Hanan, has also been speaking about this. He put out a statement earlier. He says this is a fly in the face of the court. What else do we know?
4: Yes, so the former AG, Godfred Dami, is rejecting or objecting to the claims made by the deputy AG that he made an attempt to withdraw or empty his account. He said, one, the account, as we speak, is not frozen because when the, you remember the AG, cancelled all the cases that were raised against him in somewhere in May and filed fresh cases against Mr. Hanab. He said that the freezing of the account stands unfrozen once the AG withdrew all the charges against him in the first instance. He said the attempts to arrest him and prevent him from going outside of the country to seek medical help is against his freedom of movement and freedom to seek health care. And he said this is a contempt of court which gave him the mandate to travel outside the country. He too says that they will be going to the court to seek redress on the matter as we speak.
0: Thank you, James Aveji. Away from that, personnel of the Ghana National Fire Service have been confronting two separate fire incidents in the last 18 hours, with the biggest incident recorded at the Tema Industrial Free Zone area. Before the Tema fire was an earlier incident that burned stationeries and other items at the headmaster's office and two other rooms at the Adonting SHS in Ibri in the Eastern Region. The Tema Fire Service, however, according to the fire service, has raised to the ground the warehouse. The fire, we're told, at Tema has raised to the ground a warehouse belonging to Malcolm. The firefighters spent close to 10 hours to bring the inferno under control, we are told. Let's listen to some firefighters on the scene.
1: And you know, CM one, your bomb, your first appliance, you will do enough fire and no more gene or free assistance in Sabana Sano. You would be a general of the Cassini stations at what time I'm reaching any now.
5: The first fire tender arrived at about 6 p.m., but we had to call for assistance from all stations in the Tema region to move to the scene because of the intensity of the fire. We later had to send some back, leaving 7 tenders behind to fight the fire. Now, 2 were also relieved later, leaving behind 5 of the fire tenders. There were air conditioners and about 14 forklifts and other accessories that got burnt. But for the timely intervention of the fire officers, the fire could have spread to other warehouses nearby. The fire was finally brought under control at about 2 to 3 a.m. the storm. What is left now are spot of fires to fully douse before we leave the scene.
1: 3 a.m.
0: Well, let's take you back to our earlier story. Thankfully, I have the former Attorney General Godfred Yeboah Dame, his lawyer for Abdul Hanan. We appreciate your time here on the Midday News. Now, you have described his arrest as a fly in the face of the court. I'm wondering why.
6: Yeah, because in the first place, there has been no attempt by Hanan Abdul Wahab to withdraw any money from any account of his. Secondly, no account of this is frozen in the Republic of Ghana. I mean, sadly, a court of law has given an order, essentially giving him permission to travel as a registration for medical purposes. And the Attorney General is aware of it. The Attorney General was actually in court. The Deputy Attorney General was in court. He argued. After hearing the arguments, the trial judge granted the order, permitting him to travel. So this order clearly, I mean, this directive by the Attorney General for the law enforcement agencies to arrest him, clearly is a willful violation of a court order. If the Attorney General is dissatisfied by the grant of the order for him to travel, they should have filed an appeal against the order. So there is no basis at all for his arrest. It's just an act of impunity. And now I can understand that the Attorney General is actually behind all the violations of human rights in the country. Yes, he himself owned up to it. And in owning up to it, he lied, clearly. A statement on Facebook by the Deputy Attorney General was a complete lie. That there was an attempt by the accused person, Abdul Wahab Hanan, to withdraw any money from an account. He should show to the public how that attempt was made. He should show to the public any check signed by Hanan withdrawing money from an account of Ghana. He should show to the public any withdrawal form signed by him for the purpose of taking money out of his account. Nothing that has happened. In any event, my contention is that even if he had done that, it cannot be wrong, because indeed there is no valid order of any court of competent jurisdiction refusing his account. And we went to the High Court of Adenta last month, which initially granted an order freezing Hanan's account. And the High Court, in the ruling by His Lordship Justice James Fiosay, stated that following the discontinuance of legal prosecution against him, all orders made in respect of freezing and what have you had lapsed. And therefore, there was nothing. If the Attorney General desires to freeze his account, he has to go through due process.
0: And I'm wondering, please allow me come in. You insist there was no valid freezing order in force. When did the previous order elapse?
6: It elapsed when the earlier prosecution against him was discontinued by the Attorney General, and the accused person, Hanan Abdul Wahab, was discharged. You remember that after the discharge, the Attorney General had to rearrange him before court. And when he was rearranged, there had to be a fresh plea by the accused person, there has to be a fresh bail order granted by the accused person. In the same vein, if they intend to issue a fresh reason order, they have to apply to court for that purpose.
0: Has your client been granted bail?
6: It's for the attorney to produce the public. The
0: Godfred, has your client been granted bail?
6: He has not done that.
0: What's your next line of action? Order,
6: he has not withdrawn money from his account. Which money has been withdrawn? And in any event, even if another...
0: You haven't answered my question. I'd like you to give me your attention. Has your client been granted bail?
6: No, he has not. He's been held in custody.
0: What's your next line of action?
6: I don't understand the persistent harassment of Hanan. Why is he the only accused person in Ghana? Every now and then they arrest him, they put him in, they release him, and they put him in. Why?
0: What is your next line of action, Godfred?
6: The next line of action is that the attorney general himself, who clearly issued an order for his arrest, is in contempt of court. And I'm going to file contempt of court proceedings against Dr. Aini as well as SEMSAI personally, as well as the director general of BNI.
0: Mm. Thank you so much.
6: In violation of the court order.
0: Godfred Yeboa Dami, he is legal representative for Abdul Hanan. Well, away from that, a mobile money vendor has been shot and killed. A mobile money vendor has shot and killed one of two robbery suspects who allegedly attempted to rob him of 140,000 Ghana cedis. According to the police, the incident occurred on Friday, July 3 at Lashibi, when the vendor who was driving home from work was accosted by two armed men on a motorbike. Well, the police say that the suspect fired at the vendor's vehicle and attempted to flee after snatching his bag containing the cash. The vendor, however, fired at him, killing one of the suspects on the spot, while the second assailant fled the scene, leaving the money behind. James Aveji has details of that statement. Walk us through what else it says.
4: Yes, firstly, so the police have indicated that they've retrieved the money, 140,000 Ghana cedis. The mobile money vendor himself has not been hurt in the operation. The police also indicated that other items retrieved include an AK-47 assault rifle with two magazines loaded with a total of 55 rounds of live ammunition and an additional 11 rounds of ammunition and an extra cash amount of 3,000 Ghana cedis, a Samsung mobile phone, and an identification card bearing the name Innocent Elemua, which indicates that he might not be a Ghanaian. And they are on the manhunt for the second person who has fled the scene on a motorbike.
0: Thank you so much, James Aveji, for bringing us that. Well, we told you that successive Ghanaian governments have been criticized for failing to find a lasting solution to the country's recurring flooding challenges. We'll give you details of that in subsequent bulletin. That's how we wrap up the bulletin. For more news, please log on to myjoyonline.com. Good afternoon.
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0: Beloved in the Lord, praise God. I am Pastor Dr. Phyllis De La Cloche, the Media Director of the Church of Pentecost. 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
0: us. I believe strongly that your life will never be the same after today's message. 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
3: Acts chapter 17, verse 31.
4: Acts 17, verse 31.
3: I want to prove to you why Jesus is the savior of the world.
4: Je voudrais vous prouver pourquoi Jésus est le sauveur de l'humanité.
3: For he has set a day,
4: parce qu'il a choisi un jour,
3: when he will judge the world,
4: où il jugera le monde,
3: by the man he has appointed,
4: par l'homme qu'il a choisi,
3: by the man God has appointed,
4: par l'homme que Dieu a choisi.
3: He has given proof to this,
4: et il a donné preuve à ceci,
3: to everyone,
4: à chaque personne,
3: by raising him from
4: en le ressuscitant des morts.
3: There's one man,
4: il y a un seul homme,
3: that God has appointed,
4: que Dieu a choisi,
3: and he has given proof,
4: et il l'a prouvé,
3: to everyone, the whole
4: à
3: world,
4: tout le monde, au monde entier,
3: by raising that man
4: en ressuscitant cet homme
3: from the dead,
4: de la mort.
3: They have set so many religions with their gurus.
4: Oui, nous voyons beaucoup de religions avec leur.
3: Tell me,
4: dites-moi,
3: which of them,
4: quelle religion,
3: was raised from the dead?
4: Quel est le leader qui est ressuscité des morts?
3: Then I will say,
4: et alors je vous dirai,
3: that Jesus is not the one,
4: que Jésus ne l'est pas,
3: but the one that God has appointed,
4: mais la personne que Dieu a choisi,
3: through whom he's going to check the world,
4: c'est au travers de lui qu'il va juger le monde.
3: He has raised him from the dead.
4: Il l'a ressuscité des morts.
3: Tell me,
4: dites-moi,
3: Christianity is an exclusive religion.
4: Le christianisme est une religion exclusive.
3: These others,
4: les autres,
3: they are saying that every road can lead to God.
4: Ils disent que tout chemin mènera à Dieu.
3: And it fits very well in today's new age theory.
4: Et oui, et cela fixe bien dans cette théorie nouvelle de cet âge.
3: Where there are no absolutes.
4: Où il n'y a pas d'absolu.
3: Everything is
4: relativisme.
3: And so they are happy.
4: Donc ils sont contents.
3: And you people are Christians.
4: Et vous êtes chrétiens.
3: Nous aussi
4: nous servons notre Dieu.
3: Let us coexist.
4: Bon, on n'a qu'à exister
3: Let
4: ensemble.
3: Us collaborate.
4: On va collaborer.
3: Tell me.
4: Dites-moi.
3: Only one verse.
4: Un seul verset.
3: Cannot make a truth.
4: Ne peut pas faire une vérité.
3: Out of the mouth of two or three, shall everything be established.
4: De la bouche de deux ou trois. On aura établi
3: so
4: une vérité.
3: Just give me the NIV.
4: Donnez-moi again la version courante.
3: Acts chapter 10.
4: Acte 10.
3: From verse 39.
4: À partir du verset 39.
3: We are witnesses of everything he did in the country of the Jews.
4: Nous sommes témoins de tout ce qu'il a fait dans le pays des Juifs.
3: And in Jerusalem.
4: Et à Jérusalem.
3: Now this is Peter giving
4: the testimony. Qui donne le témoignage.
3: The first one was from Paul.
4: Le premier était Paul.
3: This is from Peter.
4: Ceci, c'est Pierre qui parle.
3: Now when these two people speak, take them serious.
4: Et prenez ces deux personnes quand ils parlent. 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Très important.
3: They killed him.
4: Ils l'ont tué.
3: Hanging him on the cross.
4: En le clouant sur la croix.
3: But God raised him from
4: Mais
3: the
4: Dieu
3: dead.
4: L'a ressuscité des morts.
3: On the third day.
4: Le troisième jour.
3: And caused him to be seen.
4: Il l'a fait voir.
3: That was God did it. He caused him to be
4: Donc
3: seen.
4: Dieu a fait qu'on le voit.
3: So
4: il l'a exposé à la vie.
3: That he's actually not in the grave.
4: Donc il n'est pour montrer qu'il n'est pas dans le tombeau.
3: Now 41.
4: 41.
3: He was not seen by all the people.
4: Il n'a pas été vu par tout le peuple.
3: But by witnesses whom God had already chosen.
4: Mais par des témoins qui ont été choisis par Dieu.
3: Then Peter says, by us.
4: Pierre dit que c'est par nous.
3: Who ate and drank with him.
4: Qui ont mangé et bu avec lui.
3: After he rose from the dead.
4: Après qu'il s'est, il est ressuscité des morts.
3: I, Peter.
4: Moi, Pierre.
3: I ate.
4: J'ai mangé.
3: I drank with him.
4: J'ai bu avec lui.
3: After he has been raised.
4: Après qu'il est sorti de tombeau.
3: Peter is just trying to say that God actually raised him from the dead.
4: Donc Pierre est en train de dire que réellement Dieu l'a ressuscité des morts.
3: 42.
4: 42.
3: He commanded us to preach to the people and to testify that he is the one whom God appointed as judge of the living and the dead.
4: Et il nous a recommandé de prêcher l'évangile et de témoigner qu'il est la personne que Dieu a choisie pour juger les vivants et les morts.
3: Peter said, God raised him from the dead.
4: Pierre dit que Dieu l'a ressuscité des
3: morts. We ate with him.
4: Nous avons mangé avec lui.
3: And he commanded us.
4: Il nous a recommandé
3: to preach,
4: de prêcher,
3: to the people,
4: aux gens,
3: and to testify that,
4: et témoigner que,
3: he is the one,
4: il est la personne,
3: the one,
4: la personne,
3: whom God,
4: que Dieu,
3: appointed as
4: a
3: judge,
4: choisi comme juge,
3: of the living and the dead,
4: des vivants et des morts,
3: using the same language for you.
4: Voyez le langage que Paul
3: utilise. Now 43.
4: 43.
3: All the prophets testify about him.
4: Tous les prophètes ont témoigné de lui.
3: That everyone who believes in him,
4: que quiconque croit en lui,
3: receives forgiveness of sins,
4: reçoit le pardon de ses péchés,
3: through his name,
4: à travers son nom.
3: Full stop.
4: Point.
3: We should be privileged.
4: Devons être privilégiés.
3: That we have been called to preach
4: que
3: about.
4: Nous avons été appelés de prêcher sur cet homme.
3: This is a new arrangement of righteousness.
4: Oui, c'est un nouveau arrangement du salut, de la
3: that
4: justice.
3: Jesus is the way.
4: Que Jésus est le chemin.
3: The truth.
4: La vérité.
3: And the life.
4: Et la vie.
3: Let's tell them.
4: Disons-leur.
3: Whoever believes in Jesus.
4: Quiconque croit en Jésus.
3: That he died.
4: Qu'il est mort.
3: That he was buried.
4: Qu'il a été
3: that he was raised from the dead.
4: Et qu'il est ressuscité des morts.
3: Peter says he will be saved.
4: Il sera sauvé.
3: Now,
4: maintenant,
3: this is the gospel of salvation.
4: Ça, c'est l'évangile du salut.
3: It opens the door.
4: Cela ouvre la porte.
3: To the kingdom of God.
4: Dans le royaume de Dieu.
3: The Bible says that those of us who believe you have been translated into the kingdom
4: la
3: of
4: Jesus. La Bible dit que nous qui avons cru, nous avons été transportés dans le royaume
3: now,
4: de Dieu.
3: When you come into the kingdom,
4: lorsque vous arrivez dans le royaume
3: all
4: de Dieu,
3: of us who are born again have come into the
4: nous
3: kingdom.
4: Tous qui sommes nés de nouveau, nous sommes arrivés dans le royaume de Dieu.
3: Jesus said,
4: Jésus dit,
3: when you enter into the
4: quand
3: kingdom,
4: vous rentrez dans le royaume,
3: what you must do,
4: ce que vous devez faire,
3: is to seek,
4: c'est de chercher,
3: his righteousness,
4: sa justice,
3: and all other things,
4: et le reste,
3: will be added to you.
4: Vous seront ajoutés.
3: Now, when you enter into the,
4: lorsque vous rentrez dans le royaume,
3: begin to search.
4: Vous commencez par chercher.
3: What are the principles?
4: Où sont les principes?
3: What do we do here?
4: Qu'est-ce qu'on fait ici?
3: What don't we do?
4: Qu'est-ce qu'on ne fait pas ici?
3: How should I speak?
4: Comment je dois parler ici?
3: What should be my lifestyle?
4: Quel sera le style de vie
3: because
4: de ma
3: what
4: vie?
3: I used to do when I was in the world.
4: Parce que ce que je faisais lorsque j'étais dans le monde,
3: it's not the same thing that I ought to do now.
4: Ce n'est pas les mêmes choses que je dois faire
3: I've
4: maintenant.
3: Entered into the
4: je
3: kingdom.
4: Suis rentré dans un royaume.
3: Jesus said, look for the
4: Jésus
3: king.
4: Dit cherchez.
3: Look for the righteousness.
4: Cherchez la justice.
3: And all other things.
4: Et le reste.
3: Shall be added.
4: Vous seront ajoutés.
3: Please pay attention.
4: Prêtez attention ici, s'il vous plaît.
3: When God called Joshua,
4: quand Dieu a appelé Josué,
3: he says, Joshua,
4: Josué,
3: this book of the law,

0: Psalm 1.
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1: Celui qui est béni.
0: Enter into the kingdom.
1: Lorsque vous rentrez dans le royaume,
0: blessed.
1: Vous êtes béni.
0: But he said, blessed is the man.
1: Il dit, béni soit l'homme.
0: Who does not walk.
1: Qui ne marche pas.
0: In the counsel.
1: Dans le conseil des méchants.
0: Nor stand.
1: Mais où se tient debout.
0: In the way of sinners.
1: Sur le chemin des pécheurs.
0: Or sits.
1: Où s'assoit.
0: In the seat of scoffers.
1: En compagnie des moqueurs.
0: But.
1: Mais.
0: Whose delight.
1: Who trouve son plaisir dans.
0: Is in the law of the.
1: Dans la loi.
0: Who is searching.
1: Qui cherche.
0: Searching.
1: Qui cherche.
0: Finding out the principle.
1: Trouve les principes.
0: The values.
1: Les valeurs.
0: Of the kingdom of God.
1: Du royaume de Dieu.
0: Then the person. He says that that person.
1: Il dit cette personne là.
0: Is like a tree.
1: Est comme un arbre.
0: Planted by
1: planté
0: streams
1: au bord de l'eau.
0: Its leaves will not wither.
1: Il dit ses feuilles ne se flétriront pas.
0: Whatever he does.
1: Tout ce qu'il fait.
0: He will prosper.
1: Lui réussit.
0: The kingdom.
1: Le royaume.
0: When you enter into the kingdom.
1: Quand vous rentrez dans le royaume.
0: You must seek.
1: Vous devez chercher.
0: Seek.
1: Cherchez.
0: Delight in it.
1: Oui, vous délibérez ou bien vous avoir votre
0: the
1: joie.
0: Principle.
1: Les principes.
0: And the values.
1: Et les valeurs.
0: The lifestyle.
1: Le style de vie.
0: Of the kingdom.
1: Du royaume.
0: Use it.
1: Utilisez-le.
0: It will transform you.
1: Cela vous, ça vous transformera.
0: And it has power.
1: Et ça la puissance.
0: To transform the nations.
1: Transformer les nations.
0: It has power to transform the nations.
1: Ça y a la puissance pour transformer les nations.
0: One day.
1: Un jour,
0: the Apostle Paul,
1: l'apôtre Paul
0: was going to bid farewell to the church in Ephesus.
1: On devait le faire le culte de revoir à l'église d'Éphèse.
0: He has called all the leaders
1: il
0: together.
1: A appelé tous les leaders.
0: And then Acts chapter 20 verse 32.
1: Dans Acte 20, verset 32.
0: Now I commit you to God.
1: Je vous recommande maintenant à Dieu.
0: And to the word of his grace.
1: Et à sa parole de grâce.
0: I'm leaving.
1: Je quitte.
0: The Bible says that what really hurt them was when he said, "You will not see my face again."
1: Oui, la Bible dit que ce qui les a dérangés, c'est quand il leur a dit que vous ne verrez plus mon visage.
0: And they started weeping.
1: Ils ont commencé par pleurer.
0: It is true.
1: Oui, c'est vrai.
0: He was not going to come to them again.
1: Il ne reviendra plus à eux encore.
0: And Paul is all they have.
1: Et Paul, c'est ce, tout ce qu'ils avaient.
0: And Paul said, "Don't."
1: Paul dit, ne vous inquiétez pas.
0: I commit you to God.
1: Je vous recommande à Dieu.
0: And to the word of
1: et à sa parole de grâce.
0: The word of his grace.
1: La parole de grâce.
0: And the Bible says, which
1: qui
0: can build you up?
1: Qui peut vous bâtir?
0: I commit you to who? God.
1: Je vous recommande à qui? À Dieu.
0: To the word of
1: de, à sa parole de grâce.
0: And he says, which
1: qui?
0: When you are referring to God, you can't say which.
1: Et quand vous référez à Dieu, on ne dit pas. Qui?
0: So the which means he has eliminated the God.
1: Oui, ça veut dire que le qui là ne fait plus référence
0: which means
1: avec,
0: the Bible.
1: À Dieu. Mais il voulait faire référence à la Bible, à la
0: can
1: parole.
0: Build you up.
1: Qui peut vous bâtir?
0: And give you inheritance.
1: Et vous donner l'héritage.
0: This one.
1: Ceci là.
0: Can build you up.
1: Va vous bâtir.
0: Build your spiritual muscles.
1: Bâtir vos muscles spirituels.
0: Make you a strong Christian.
1: Oui, vous rendrez un chrétien fort.
0: And above all, it will give you inheritance.
1: Au-dessus de tout cela, vous donnera un héritage.
0: This one.
1: Ceci là.
0: Can give you wisdom.
1: Va vous donner la sagesse.
0: It will give you houses.
1: Va vous donner les maisons.
0: This one.
1: Ceci.
0: Can give you cars.
1: Va vous donner les voitures.
0: This one.
1: Ceci.
0: Can give you holy and godly children.
1: Va vous donner des enfants pieux.
0: This one.
1: Ceci.
0: Can make a beautiful wife out of your
1: oui,
0: marriage.
1: Oui, va vous faire this une femme belle dans votre mariage.
0: So I commit you.
1: Je vous recommande.
0: To God.
1: À Dieu.
0: And to the word of his grace.
1: Et à la parole de grâce.
0: The kingdom principles.
1: Les principes du royaume.
0: And values.
1: Et valeurs.
0: When you take them.
1: Lorsque vous les prenez.
0: To your workplace.
1: À votre lieu de service.
0: It works.
1: Ça travaille.
0: When you take it.
1: Quand vous les prenez.
0: To the courts.
1: Au tribunal.
0: And you live by it.
1: Vous vivez selon
0: it
1: ça.
0: Works.
1: Ça marche.
0: Colossians chapter 1.
1: Colossiens 1.
0: Okay, so Colossians chapter 1.
1: Colossiens 1.
0: Let me start from 4.
1: Je commence à partir du verset 4.
0: Because we have heard of your faith in Christ Jesus and
1: ayant
0: the love
1: été informé de votre foi en Jésus-Christ et de
0: you
1: votre
0: have of
1: saints.
0: All God's people. The faith and love that springs from the hope stored up for you in heaven and about which you have already heard in the true message of the gospel.
1: À cause de l'espérance qui vous est réservée dans les cieux et que la parole de la vérité et la parole de l'évangile qui

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0: L'évangile qui est venu vers vous.
1: Now verse 6.
0: Verset 6.
1: In the same way, the gospel is bearing fruit and growing throughout the whole world, just as it has been doing among you since the day you heard it and truly understood God's grace.
0: Il est au milieu de vous et dans le monde entier. 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
1: This gospel,
0: cet évangile,
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0: porte des fruits,
1: in the whole world,
0: dans le monde entier.
1: Everywhere the gospel goes,
0: partout l'évangile va,
1: it yields fruits,
0: cela porte, elle porte des fruits,
1: it has power,
0: porte des fruits, à la puissance,
1: to transform,
0: de transformer,
1: changing lives,
0: changer les vies,
1: everywhere,
0: partout.
1: So when you take the gospel,
0: lorsque vous prenez l'évangile,
1: from here,
0: d'ici,
1: to your house,
0: à votre maison,
1: it will bear fruits,
0: cela porte des fruits.
1: From here,
0: d'ici,
1: to the school,
0: ou à l'école,
1: it will bear fruit.
0: Elle porte les fruits.
1: So when people come to us,
0: lorsque les gens viennent à nous,
1: let's teach them the principles of the kingdom.
0: Enseignons-leur les principes de l'évangile.
1: And then let's ask them to live by the principles.
0: Demandons-leur de vivre selon les principes.
1: It works everywhere.
0: Ça marche partout.
1: Now many years ago,
0: des années passées,
1: the Protestants,
0: les protestants,
1: changed their world.
0: Ont changé leur monde.
1: By teaching the principles of the kingdom.
0: En enseignant les principes du royaume.
1: And then asking their parishioners to go out there and live by it.
0: Demander à leurs membres d'aller dehors et vivre selon ces principes-là.
1: I'll give you some of the highlights of their teaching.
0: Je vais essayer de vous donner certaines des grandes idées de leur enseignement.
1: When the people came to church, they taught them about the scriptures.
0: Lorsque les gens venaient à l'église, ils leur enseignaient.
1: And they taught them as to how they should apply it.
0: Ils les enseignaient comment appliquer cela
1: in their spheres of life.
0: Dans leur sphère de vie.
1: And then Max Weber says it changed the world.
0: Max Weber dit que ça a changé le monde.
1: I'll give you some principles. Number one.
0: Je vous donne quelques principes.
1: How they taught.
0: Premier point, comment ils enseignaient.
1: They believed that the principles of the kingdom, virtues and values and morals of the Bible must not remain just in the church.
0: Ils croyaient que les principes, les valeurs et les principes de vie du royaume ne doivent pas juste rester à l'église.
1: They must be part of the structure and the building blocks of society.
0: Ces principes doivent faire partie du bloc de construction de la société.
1: That righteousness must be the basis of the nation building.
0: Et selon eux, la justice doit être la base sur laquelle on doit construire une nation.
1: I want you, please, to go back and teach these things.
0: Je voudrais que vous retourniez et que vous enseigniez ces choses-là.
1: So pay attention to them.
0: Prêtez attention à ces
1: they
0: choses.
1: They are teaching that.
0: Ils enseignaient quoi?
1: They are teaching, let's say, you are my members.
0: Disons que vous êtes mes membres.
1: So I'm teaching that.
0: J'enseigne que
1: the principles in the Bible.
0: Que les principes dans la Bible.
1: They shouldn't remain just in the church.
0: Ne doivent pas juste demeurer à l'église.
1: They must be part of the building blocks of society.
0: Donc c'est doit faire partie des murs de la société.
1: So
0: les murs qu'on construit
1: so
0: la société.
1: Take them out.
0: Donc envoyez-les là.
1: Live by them.
0: Vivez selon ces principes.
1: It must be the basis.
0: Donc ils doivent être les fondements ou les bases
1: the
0: pour construire une nation.
1: Number two.
0: Deuxième point.
1: They taught about the equality of all before God.
0: Donc ils enseignaient aussi que tous sont égaux devant Dieu.
1: Everyone is valuable.
0: Tout le monde a la valeur devant
1: whether
0: Dieu.
1: Behind the pulpit.
0: Que vous soyez à la chair.
1: Or a laborer at the construction site.
0: Ou vous soyez laïque ou bien ouvrier dans la construction.
1: So teach the members.
0: Donc il faut enseigner cela aux membres.
1: Number three.
0: Troisième point.
1: They emphasize the dignity of labor.
0: Ils ont mis la valeur ou la dignité sur le labeur, le travail.
1: You must teach our people to learn to work.
0: Nous devons enseigner alors nos membres à apprendre à travailler.
1: Work should not be a burden.
0: Oui, le travail doit pas être un fardeau.
1: It is part of life.
0: Ça fait partie de la vie.
1: The dignity of labor.
0: Oui, la dignité du travail.
1: Number four.
0: Quatrième point.
1: They emphasize the principles of justice and equality in the distribution of wealth.
0: Oui, ils ont aussi mis l'emphase sur l'égalité dans la distribution, dans la justice et dans la distribution des richesses.
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0: Cinquième point.
1: The Protestants strongly advocated the integrity of one's words.
0: Ils ont soutenu fermement l'intégrité de la parole donnée.
1: They taught that your yes should be yes and your no should be no.
0: Ils considéraient que votre oui doit être oui et votre non doit être non.
1: Now listen.
0: Écoutez maintenant.
1: They taught the people that it was better to lose your life than not to keep faith with your word.
0: Oui, ils disent que c'est mieux de perdre ta vie que de maintenir dans la foi avec votre parole.
1: It became the basis of signing of contracts.
0: Donc ça devient la base maintenant des contrats qu'ils signent dans les services.
1: So in business, when they are signing the contract, there is no deceit.
0: Oui. 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
1: Up to this time,
0: même jusqu'à maintenant,
1: lying is a serious sin in the West.
0: Oui, mentir est un péché sérieux à l'Ouest, chez eux là-bas.
1: But in Africa, when somebody is in trouble, he just does this and he finds something to say.
0: Oui, en Afrique, maintenant, quand quelqu'un voudrait mentir, il fait comme ça et puis il trouve quelque chose.
1: When people lie,
0: quand les gens mentent,
1: we excuse them.
0: On les excuse.
1: But when they fornicate, we punish them.
0: Mais lorsqu'ils font la fornication, on les punit.
1: Lying is serious.
0: Mentir est très sérieux chez eux, les protestants.
1: They taught that number six.
0: Le point six, ils ont aussi enseigné que
1: everybody has a calling.
0: Tout le monde a un appel.
1: And that calling extends beyond the walls of the church.
0: Et cet appel va au-delà des murs de l'église.
1: Unless you are part of the clergy.
0: À moins que vous fassiez partie du clergé.
1: They were made to understand that your profession is your public calling.
0: Ils ont fait comprendre à tous leurs membres que votre profession, votre travail est un appel public.
1: Let's teach our members.
0: Enseignons nos membres.
1: That if you are a teacher,
0: que si vous êtes enseignant, c'est un appel que vous avez reçu.
1: If you are a pastor, it's your calling.
0: Si vous êtes pasteur, c'est votre appel.
1: If you are a driver, it's your calling.
0: Si vous êtes chauffeur, c'est votre appel.
1: So that they approach their work as doing it unto God.
0: Alors, ils vont prendre leur travail comme un service qu'ils rendent à Dieu.
1: That is a public call.
0: Ça, c'est un appel public.
1: They also said that there is a domestic call.
0: Ils disent aussi qu'il y a un appel domestique.
1: So it says that when you marry, it means that you are called to be a husband.
0: Ça veut dire que si tu es marié, ça veut dire que c'est un appel pour que tu deviennes mari.
1: Or wife.
0: Ou bien un appel à devenir femme.
1: So you are being a good husband as unto the Lord.
0: Donc vous cherchez à être un bon mari au Seigneur.
1: If you give birth to children,
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1: then you are called to be a father.
0: Donc vous avez un appel à devenir père.
1: Some of you, your children don't even see you.
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1: Some of you, when your children see you, they run away.
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0: Et vous êtes appelé aussi à être une mère.
1: They even taught the children to know that they are called to be children and that they must be obedient to their fathers.
0: Ils ont même aussi enseigné aux enfants aussi que devenir enfant ou être enfant, c'est un appel à être obéissant à Dieu et à leurs parents.
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1: they should be the best in everything.
0: Ils doivent être meilleurs en tout.
1: Best father.
0: Meilleur père.
1: Best husband.
0: Meilleur mari.
1: Best wife.
0: Meilleure femme.
1: For on a serious note.
0: Écoutez ceci très au sérieux.
1: Try to be the best in everything.
0: Il faut chercher à être meilleur en tout.
1: And teach your children.
0: Et enseigne tes enfants.
1: Best husband.
0: Meilleur mari.
1: Best pastor.
0: Meilleur pasteur.
1: Best wife.
0: Meilleure femme.
1: Best father.
0: Meilleur père.
1: Teach them.
0: Il faut les enseigner.
1: To be the best lawyers.
0: D'être meilleur avocat.
1: The best police people.
0: Meilleur policier.
1: Let them win their war.
0: Et qu'ils gagnent leur guerre.
1: This is what we mean by possessing the nation.
0: C'est ce que nous voulons signifier par possession des nations.
1: If we teach,
0: si nous enseignons ça,
1: they will adapt to it.
0: Ils vont s'adapter à cela.
1: Number 8. The Protestants
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1: Sacrifice.
0: Du sacrifice.
1: Hard work.
0: Du travail acharné.
1: And passion.
0: Et de la passion.
1: That teach our members to work hard.
0: Faut enseigner nos membres de travailler dur.
1: Number 9.
0: Le point 9.
1: The Protestants taught that.
0: Ils ont aussi enseigné.
1: Secular work is as sacred as the clergy's.
0: Et dit le travail séculier est tout aussi sacré que celui du clergé.
1: Yet, so you do everything as unto the Lord.
0: Donc on fait tout comme on fait à Dieu.
1: Whatsoever your hands find to do, do it.
0: Que tout ce que vos mains trouvent à faire, faites-le.
1: In fact, they taught that he who would not work should not eat.
0: Ils ont même enseigné que celui qui ne travaille pas ne doit pas manger.
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1: Number 10. They taught their people to choose to live for the long term than even
0: aussi,
1: eternity.
0: Ils ont enseigné aussi à leur peuple de choisir de vivre pour le long terme, même voir l'éternité.
1: This perspective on time.
0: Cette perspective en temps
1: motivated them to be far-sighted.
0: Les a aussi motivés à regarder en avant.
1: Sacrificing short term for the long term.
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1: They lived with eternity in mind.
0: Ils vivaient avec l'éternité en vue.
1: They lived with the next generation.
0: Ils vivaient avec la prochaine génération en vue.
1: Number 11.
0: Et le point 11.
1: They taught patriotism.
0: Ils ont enseigné le patriotisme.
1: As not just a civic duty, but a religious duty.
0: Pas simplement comme un devoir civique, mais un devoir religieux.
1: And a call.
0: Et un appel.
1: Of God.
0: De Dieu.
1: To be patriotic.
0: D'être patriotique.
1: Wherever they went.
0: Partout ils allaient.
1: They carried these ideals with them.
0: Ils ont tous ces idéaux là, ces
1: And
0: idées.
1: Wherever they got to.
0: Lorsqu'ils, tout lieu qu'ils arrivent.
1: It worked.
0: Ça marche.
1: It worked in UK.
0: Ça marche en Londres.
1: It worked in America.
0: Ça marche en Amérique.
1: They moved to Australia, New
0: ils
1: Zealand.
0: Ont en Australie,
1: worked.
0: Partout.
1: It changed Europe.
0: Et cela a changé l'Europe.
1: It changed the Western world.
0: Changé le monde, l'Ouest.
1: If we also carry this principle.
0: Si nous aussi nous prenons ces principes.
1: The values of the kingdom of God.
0: Ces valeurs et principes du royaume
1: de
0: Dieu.
1: The gospel of the kingdom.
0: L'évangile du royaume.
1: It will work everywhere.
0: Ça marchera partout.
1: Now listen.
0: Écoutez-moi.
1: Apostle Paul said.
0: L'apôtre Paul dit.
1: Against such things.
0: Il dit contre ces choses.
1: There is no law.
0: Il n'y a pas de loi.
1: Who lives by the principles of the kingdom and the law is against the person?
0: Qui vit selon les principes du royaume et les lois sont contre lui?
1: No. When we do that,
0: quand nous le faisons,
1: heaven will be glad.
0: Le ciel sera joyeux.
1: We are producing faithful Christians.
0: Nous produisons les chrétiens fidèles.
1: Who will use the principles of the kingdom of God?
0: Qui vont utiliser les principes du royaume de Dieu et transformer la société?
1: But you can't enter into the kingdom.
0: Mais vous ne pouvez pas entrer dans le royaume
1: unless.
0: À moins que
1: you accept the gospel of salvation.
0: Vous avez accepté l'évangile du salut.
1: And be born again.
0: Et être né de nouveau.
1: When you are born again.
0: Lorsque vous êtes né de nouveau.
1: Jesus now opens the door.
0: Jésus ouvre maintenant la
1: for
0: porte.
1: You into the kingdom.
0: Pour que vous rentrez dans le
1: When
0: royaume.
1: You enter in the
0: Lorsque kingdom, vous rentrez dans le royaume.
1: Seek the principles.
0: Cherchez les principes.
1: Seek.
0: Cherchez-les.
1: And those of us who are leading.
0: Et nous qui dirigeons, nous enseignons.
1: Let's apply it to our lives.
0: Et appliquons cela à nos vies.
1: To our marriage life.
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1: To our parenting.
0: À nos vies parentales
1: we do,
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1: and it will work.
0: Et cela marchera
1: because the gospel
0: parce que l'évangile
1: does things everywhere in the world.
0: Fait tout partout.
1: It changes life.
0: Ça change les vies.
1: It can change your life.
0: Peut changer votre vie.
1: It can change everybody's
0: life. Changer tout le monde.
1: And it can change nations.
0: Et peut changer les nations aussi.
1: May the Lord bless us
0: Dieu
1: all.
0: Nous bénisse tous. Amen.

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Anyway, he has been a crazy week. Crazy. It wasn't a hydration. It was lots of water. Tons of water poured down. But hey, we're live, we're here, and we roll.

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0: 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In the background, Rivers of Babylon. My guests are in the studio. Dr. Louisa Mate. Florence Kuchi. Florence, it's been a long time. Sure. I really hope that I'm seeing you wearing black.
2: Yes.
0: Is there a reason?
2: Yes, there's a reason.
0: I hope it's not a bad reason.
2: It is.
0: Oh, no.
2: Yes, my old boy has left.
0: Oh, my goodness. Yes. My sincere condolences.
2: Thank you.
0: My sincere condolences. Florence is a friend of the show, as is Dr. Louisa. They are with the AMA. Florence is Director of
2: Metro Public Health.
0: And Louisa is Director of
2: Health
0: Metro. Right. I'm looking at the impact. Environmental and health all roll together of the floods that are not new. These floods are not new. Next to get them and unknown to you is... A friend of mine, my friend, some people think my sweetheart, but we go back to the 2015 flood and fire. Yes, Selon Kisi is with us. Oh boy, she has a story to tell because she was right at the heart of that fire. She used to work at Second Image. So walking down from Adabaka, Second Image to Circle was her daily thing with many friends. One of whom I do recall she lost in that fire. She miraculously survived. And she told me she was pushed into the water. How, who, what. And somebody also pulled her out of the water. We've never properly figured out who, but I insist that was the hand of God. Selom.
2: Yes,
0: Akwaba.
2: Thank you.
0: I can hardly hear Selom. So she's here because a couple of days ago was her birthday. Looking sweet. She set up, I believe, you have your own spa now, right?
2: Yes, please.
0: Gulf City. We'll talk about that in a bit. But if I'm talking about the impact and the import of the flood, Selom is part of that story because there was a period where she was with us on admission in Kolibu. She wasn't ready to go to work. Family were like, na unkwana flood no kanwa na. We went through many battles, not just water. But anytime there was rain, Selom went back to those days. I won't ask her now what she's been feeling about the rain we've had, but she's here as an example of things we can do, things we have done in the past. So we're talking about understanding and responding to the import, environmental and health, of the floods. Dr. Mate, let me start with you.
2: Yeah.
0: I'm sure it hasn't been easy at Accra Metro.
2: No, it hasn't.
0: Because you're in the eye of the storm.
2: Yes.
0: So share with us, how has it been?
2: Well, good afternoon, and I'm happy to be here to discuss this. Accra Metro, it's the capital of Accra.
0: Capital of trouble.
2: The capital of Accra, and everything happens here. So, yes, you know the structures, how Accra Metro is, highly populated.
0: What's our population now? Accra. Not the population that moves in and out of Accra, but on paper, what's...
2: On paper, the metro has about 328,000, thereabouts.
0: 328,000
2: people
0: resident in Accra. And when we say Accra, it has, a geographical
2: area. Mm-hmm.
0: Okay, though now it has stretched beyond those areas, but we're talking 328,000 people.
2: Yes.
0: Okay.
2: That's Ashi Eduketeke, Ablikuma South, and Okaihwe South. That's
0: okay.
2: The geographical.
0: That is Accra.
2: Area. Yes, that's the Accra.
0: Okay.
2: And you know, we have a lot of markets, actually. So we have the Agogloshi, the Makola Market, and also the population is so dense, and housing is also not optimal for most people within the metropolis. So when it rains, that's...
0: Housing is generally poor.
2: Yes.
0: Poor. When you say not optimal, but only at the moment, it is poor. Many of us do not live in what we can consider to be, appropriate housing units. even before we bring in forces like rain. That's the truth.
3: Yeah.
0: Many of us are not living in gated premises and so on and so forth. So when you are running a metro, you must take that into consideration.
3: Yes.
0: Yeah. Okay.
3: Yes. So, I mean, when the floods come in, the impact can be very devastating. Actually, is devastating. People are inundated very easily. I mean, households are inundated very easily. So we've had to rise up to a flooding situation where inundated communities, people are displaced. We've lost people. We've actually lost lives.
0: I'm seeing numbers upward of 30-something so far. And those are the ones we can account for.
3: Exactly.
0: Those are the ones we can account for. Okay.
3: So it's been tough in terms of physical health, mental, emotional health, and financial health as well. I mean, I think now health, we should include finances as part of it, you know, describing it, because a lot of the things people have to deal with have to do with how do we survive this financially.
1: Some of the decisions that people make
3: Go along the financial aspects of it, the decisions that we are making.
0: Okay.
3: I mean, selling people food that you know has come into contact with water, flood water, because you need to make ends meet.
0: Okay.
3: It's a financial burden and all that. So,
0: I've listened to you on other networks and, of course, food safety and many other things. But people need to understand that the food you have at home is also contaminated. It's not just the one that somebody is selling. You may have even sealed bottled water which was flooded. Do you wash it down and drink it? Could it have been contaminated or polluted as it was swimming in the water like you? Me, I'm a flood graduate too. I live in Greater. Okay?
3: Okay.
0: Let me say, look, thumbs up, Seth Amwaku and the ladies, the Greater Nadmo, in fact, is it, I've forgotten the constituency now. I remember it. But they were going house to house. Me, I didn't need them because I was doing my wahala already. I saw them the next day when they were collecting data. They wanted to know. I asked them, do you need my shoe size? But they were collecting data. But I saw them with generators and pumps, pumping water out of people's houses, going house to house on foot. Okay? And I know the people I will not celebrate. I'll get to that. Okay? But there are people who are doing hard, patriotic, unconditional work. And it saved lives. I know. 2015, I was on the ground, not just with Joy FM, but with my department in Kolibu as well. We shared food. One house, a woman said, and I said, ma, olemi. So I've done relief work, right? So I know what we're talking about. So listeners, please, this is what we're talking about. If you experience anything, please tune in. Because the food you have even at home, the rice that is, it looked like it was okay, please. When we say something has been contaminated and is no longer safe, it applies to all of us, not just the market women you see people. And please, please, listeners, I know of flooding in Upper East, Upper West. We talk about Accra. When we did Dansuman, I can tell you my first radio program as a morning show host here on Joy FM was a flood. Wow. And we had tents at Bank Quarters, Dansuman, opposite Accra Academy. Tents. People were displaced. So it is not just the parts of Accra we hear about all the time. It goes further than that.
3: Yeah.
0: So that's what we're talking about. Do I have guests from Accra Metro? And Auntie Florence, let me bring you in. Okay, people see you with the metro staff going to markets and telling people, hey, cornmeal ne, abilichon ne, ne, and you lock places up. But this is mega. This is serious. Environmental impact, right? We've got refuse bins being tossed about. In some places, we've got graves, cemeteries being flooded. Right? We've got everything is floating. We have dead bodies floating. We have carcasses of animals floating. Share with us the environmental impact.
4: Thank you very much. Thank you for having me.
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4: Talking about this flood, not just this flood alone, but flood in nature. It is not just that flood washes away our homes. However, they wash contaminants into our homes. How does that happen? It does happen through the mixture of sewage, refuse, industrial, medical waste, everything come together, mm-hmm. forming the toxic brew.
5: Mm-hmm.
4: And any form of food that gets into contact become toxic. And anyone who consume it is in the risk of getting Joy. Diseases like cholera, typhoid, dysentery, diarrhea, and hepatitis E or A. So looking at what has happened recently, I was just having a discussion with Dr. Louisa, what my people, what we are going through as environmental research in this state. Since Monday till now, there's no day we don't go collect human being dead bodies. Those that we are burying, because we don't know their family members, they are mutilated. You can also send the body to the mortuary. Those that we are able to send to the mortuary, we are sending to the mortuary. So all these are going on.
1: FM.
4: Just yesterday, I watched a video. The woman was complaining. The other day, they saw something inside a kiosk by them.
5: Mm-hmm.
4: When they checked, it was an animal that was dead. So they removed the animal and they threw it away. The next day, they saw something inside the kiosk, but to her, she thought it was still an animal, mm-hmm. not knowing it was a dead body inside the kiosk.
5: Mm-hmm.
4: So they were smelling the pungent smell in them. That one alone is also something, just as Dr. Louisa Radley mentioned. The trauma, the psychological trauma, the stress, and all this is something that we need to look at.
5: A big thing.
4: Yes. And as environmental officers, as much as we are doing the education, we are also trying to share the chlorine tablets because we know water sources have been contaminated.
5: Okay.
4: So even the pipe water, we can't fetch it to drink. A lot of pipe borne water. The pipes
0: have been torn apart.
4: Yes, the pipe we are passing through the waste, through the waste, the dumping site.
5: Right.
4: So the water is already contaminated before it gets to your facility, your house. So we are sharing chlorine tablets to people that are experience this to also decontaminate their water,
5: mm-hmm.
4: and their drink. We are also asking them to reactivate the hand washing facilities,
5: mm-hmm.
4: so that when you go out, because now every place is a highly risk contaminated area.
5: Hand washing.
4: Yes.
5: Back to basics.
4: Back to basics.
5: Right.
4: Because you don't know what you are touching.
5: Mm-hmm.
4: Now people are even salvaging wood that were collected by the flood,
5: uh-huh.
4: and they are selling it to people who are cooking food.
5: Mm.
4: So the wood is already come into contact with this toxic brew water. And then they've sent it to sell it to a woman who is selling kinke, rice, and other things. The woman will go and handle it with the hands and then go back, will not wash the hands properly and go and touch
1: Joy,
4: the food.
1: 99.7
4: so there are a lot of things going within the system. And everybody has a role to play.
5: Right.
4: It's not just only the environmental officers. It's not just only the medical doctors. It's not only the government. The community members also have a role to play.
5: Right. Okay. I've done this so many times that it kind of shakes me, right? I've seen water rise. And, you know, I have logos on my car wheels. So I watch and see whether the VW is disappeared or not. If it's Mercedes, you are looking to see. Then it passes the logo. Now you are looking to see whether the tire is still there. It's still going up. And you see, it is not a laughing matter. If you have an old lady in the house, if you have, you know, you can't go onto the road. Is a river. The road has turned into a river. But now it is entering your house. Okay? So you're watching this rise. And I saw people send and share videos. They are upstairs. As for the cars, they were floating in the compound. And I'm talking about places where people traditionally did not think would and could flood.
4: Yeah.
5: I'm talking about places where churches have helped to procure land that has been filled. I can tell you, I did geography. I can tell you that the Kpeshi Lagoon has its natural space, which we have now restricted, reduced, filled in. So please, water doesn't knock kokoko. It doesn't respect degree. It doesn't respect political party. And I'm going to hit hard at the organizational strength we have. Political parties, churches. 2015, I did a lot of work with Reverend Digby Calvary Baptist Circle. He gave us a place to counsel, to talk to people, to share clothes, to share mattresses. Calvary Baptist, yes, Reverend Fred Digby. He calls me naughty by nature. These structures must be activated. Apart from the AMA and all that, these structures must be activated, right? Yeah. I know they are having events. They are collecting money. They are collecting collection, tithe, and everything. But this is the time we need to see community resource brought. Please, if you have a room filled with luxury cars and so on and so forth, please, you saw it on video. This is where we want to see the rich men, not only rich in money, but rich in ideas and community passion, so that we can look at these things. But I've got the guests in the studio from the AMA. We're looking at the impact, okay? If you are producing, let's say, sachet water, after this flood, can you just go back and continue producing? You see the things, you see where my mind is going, right? Before people who died, okay, that's why I brought them into the studio. Any questions, concerns, WhatsApp is 055-11-11-997. Our phone line is 030-221-6541, right? Yes, you still, people have gone to church. I've driven from Greater right here. I can see the churches. I can see how the roads are filled. They are parking on the roads, yes. But now we must rise to another calling. Rise to another calling. People are hurt, people are torn, people are shredded. So, I mean, there are things. Everybody was back to business. There's schools. What have you told the children about hand washing? Are your Veronica buckets back? Okay? Because it shouldn't be business as usual. Kids are coming, sniffing and everything, and it's like, oh, the water has stopped. Met office said we'd have more and worse rain. It didn't seem to have happened that way. So we are cool like that. We are not cool. This is Ultimate Health on Joy 99.7 FM.
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5: Let me just thread in a bit with Selom. Selom.
6: Yes, doctor.
5: You know, they were talking about... She never wants to call me naughty. They were talking about 10 years.
6: 11 years
5: ago. 11 years ago, we celebrated an anniversary. Once in a while, you put up something, I know. You dug me small and then you survive, you surface and everything. Nobody would believe you went through what I said. And for you, when we had you in Kolebu, the problem was that she stayed quite a while, a couple of months.
6: Yeah.
5: And we had a fund that government allocated for victims. Guess what? I tried to activate some payment to cushion Selom and her family. Initially, I was told that she didn't have any physical wound. She wasn't bent, and therefore she wasn't qualified. Oh, I went ballistic. Because, of course, yes, we had people who were burnt in the fire and many others. And I thank the government then for that fund. But we went through a lot, Selom.
6: Yes, yeah, sure.
5: At a point, her employer said, is she coming or not? Selom, do you remember?
6: Yes, I do.
5: We couldn't go back.
6: Yeah.
5: I took you back.
6: Remember? Yeah, we went.
5: When we went back, they were waiting for you.
6: Yeah.
5: Everybody in second image at Araka. Because Selom was coming back to work. Why was it difficult to go back?
6: Because it was terrible.
5: Mm.
6: The place became like, anytime getting too close to that area, it reflects.
5: Mm.
6: Maybe, is it going to happen again? So I don't want to have anything doing with it. That area at all.
5: All right. I'm sorry. I'm going to take you back. Small bipe, touche. Now, across the road from second image, then was a Malcolm.
6: Yeah.
5: Yep.
6: Yeah.
5: And you had a friend there.
6: Yeah.
5: And
6: yeah.
5: you walked down with him.
6: That was their manager.
5: Mm-hmm.
6: Sule.
5: Mm-hmm. You walked down to Circle.
6: Yes, I did with him.
5: So thinking you are going home, it's raining, but we hustled by. As for the hustle there, Charlie Day, right? You were hustling home. So we were going to Circle to catch public transport.
6: Yeah, sure.
5: And you got caught in this Circle disaster.
6: Yeah.
5: Hmm. What are your memories of Sule?
6: It was a terrible moment. I never wish for anyone to go through. Hmm. Seriously.
5: Hmm. You went looking for Sule after you had been, you made it. She went looking for Sule. She went, was it hospitals you were checking?
6: Yeah.
5: Yeah.
6: I went to 37, then police hospital. That's where we found the body that he couldn't survive.
5: He didn't make it. But he was standing next to you.
6: He was with you. He was holding my back, actually.
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6: He's a TikTok guy. But when the fire came, you know, you have to survive on your own.
5: Mm-hmm.
6: It's your God. So,
5: wow.
6: Just grace.
5: Okay. I don't want to take you through that because I know what it means. And at a point, even on the word in Kolibu, people thought, what at all is it about Selom Note? Eh? Can she go home? We went through a lot. Mental and physical trauma is not a joke, right? We're looking at the environmental and public health impact of the floods. Many people are at home. Many people are now seeing car numbers they know being pulled out.
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5: But they have been hoping and praying, right? Now you see a car number you know. Okay. Many of you might remember a couple of years back, I think 2018 or 2017, a doctor on the Kweshi Bridge.
4: Mm.
5: Yeah? I think she was coming from church or something with some church
4: people. With his family.
5: With her, yeah, you know? No. And that bridge, somebody shut that bridge down. We said we were doubling the bridge. They took a long time. They still didn't do it. They've handed over power. New people have come. That bridge is still wozo. This is the impact we are talking about. But that's Kweshi Lagoon. Yesterday, thumbs up to showbiz. Yesterday, they discussed the cultural impact and some of our proverbs and some of the gods and deities we respect. Kole has a god. Indeed, when I was young and when you're driving to school, Cape Coast, when you get a little beyond McCarthy Hill, there's a little grove. Mm-hmm. And they say there are dwarfs there, so nobody should touch that grove. There's a lagoon, a bit of a lagoon and a swamp area there. So we knew when you reach Accra. But the truth was that they didn't want anybody to trespass on that wetland. Now it doesn't exist. Before you can say, Jack, you've reached Kaswa. That's what we're talking about. Ultimate health. Joy 99.7.
1: Okay. Dr. Mate,
5: so we have a metro and it looks after our metro or our city. Okay? So right now we know health, whether it is hepatitis, cholera, it is this and that and that. You are the director looking out for our response. What have we rolled out and how are we responding? Or are we still in shock? Are we still comatose?
3: No, we are not in shock at all. I think that, first of all, the Ghana Health Service has a very resilient, I must say, health system.
1: Joy, 99.7 FM.
3: Has even made that system more resilient. Mm. We have had to deal with a lot of outbreaks and a lot of shocks since COVID-19.
5: Mm-hmm.
3: And so the system is usually in readiness.
5: Mm.
3: If you recall, last week, when just after the rains, mm-hmm. the Minister of Health was out there,
5: mm-hmm.
3: In town. And since he is the lead for health in Ghana, his stepping out that day, right after the flood, just told all of us that you've got the biggest support you can in this situation as far as
5: what's the support? Because I'm sorry, but mm-hmm. I've seen a lot of that. Okay?
3: Mm-hmm.
5: I've seen a lot. I was right in the eye of COVID.
3: Right.
5: And I can tell you people who I had to call, even though we said we're doing contact tracing, I called them to tell them their COVID status. All right, but I will not go there. So the minister is out.
3: Yes.
5: It signals something. What does it signal? What are we supposed to expect?
3: It signals that we have a system that is alert, a system that is not passive, a system that is very actively and conscious about the current trend of things.
5: Mm.
3: We've had a flood. We knew that the flood isn't just about the environment.
5: Mm-hmm.
3: We know that the flood has a health impact.
5: Mm-hmm.
3: And so when sitting there, passively waiting for people to come down with what we know they might come down with, mm-hmm. as a cholera, dysentery and typhoid and that sort of thing, we knew that it was a risk.
5: Mm-hmm.
3: And so hospitals and healthcare facilities have been put on high alert.
5: What
3: and
5: exactly by does alert, that mean? Yeah.
3: Alert means that we know that the floods have put people at risk.
1: FM.
3: The floods have contaminated our waters,
5: mm-hmm.
3: and likely contaminated our food.
5: Okay.
3: And once water and food is contaminated, with sewage and that sort of thing, mm-hmm. the likely acute thing that is going to happen is diarrheal diseases, and we must look out for it.
5: Okay.
3: So for us, the readiness is that you know people are at risk, look out for it, inform the community, and mm-hmm. that's the most important thing. Mm-hmm. Inform the community that we are at risk.
5: Okay.
3: And so once you're at risk, these are the symptoms. We are looking out for diarrheal diseases, profuse vomiting, abdominal cramps, fever, and that sort of thing. Don't take it for granted once you start having these symptoms after a flood.
5: So when you say health facilities are on the alert, mm-hmm. okay, if I walk in there right now and I say running stomach,
3: yes,
5: right, and we know we just had a flood, what exactly are they going to do differently from running stomach maybe 2 months ago?
3: Right.
5: And by the way, listeners, I know why I haven't talked about Black Stars yet, okay? And I know why I'm not in a T-shirt today, right? Eviction is part of the competition. We'll come there. We'll get there. That is another disease we have to deal with, all right? So, you know, I haven't talked about Black Stars, but yes. I was so tired lifting furniture, putting it on blocks like Izulezu, that I thought I was staying up for the match. I slept totally. I woke up, my whole body was aching. Then I said, did we qualify? But the town was quiet enough, so I knew we didn't make it, right? So I'm not talking about Black Stars today. I'm very, very serious. So how is a health facility going to show to communities, whether it's a polyclinic mm-hmm. or a full, you know, tertiary hospital or lower down in the cracks, yeah. how is this going to manifest?
3: Right. So a high alert means that there's a high index of suspicion,
5: mm-hmm.
3: which means that, yes, on an everyday basis, people may come in with diarrhea and vomiting
5: mm.
3: and that sort of thing. And they may go with a diagnosis of, gastritis. Yeah. So the simple things we just think about.
5: Mm-hmm.
3: But now the high alertness in the facilities tells us that if you see one case of diarrhea and vomiting,
5: mm-hmm.
3: take a better history. Talk to that patient
5: okay.
3: well, so that you don't just take it for granted. It's one of those things. And then the next few days,
5: Doc, you have my platform. Speak to the doctors and the health personnel. They're doing great jobs. I know their challenges as well. Okay,
3: right.
5: Some are having to go on strike for different things. Yeah, but talk to them. What are they supposed to do? And especially talk to the community.
3: Right.
5: If I have diarrhea or anything at home right now, mm-hmm. Whether I'm in Afenya or wherever,
3: mm-hmm.
5: Should I treat it on my own?
3: No,
5: because I'm listening to you. I'm seeing that this could mean something bigger.
3: Yes.
5: So talk to them and
3: I'll start with the community.
5: Yeah.
3: First, because everything will start from there.
5: Yeah.
3: So if you're in the community and at this time you've probably been in flood waters,
5: mm-hmm.
3: let me start with somebody who's actually been in flood waters, somebody
5: okay.
3: whose house has been inundated,
5: mm-hmm.
3: or you've had to wade through.
5: You're wading through water
3: and that sort of thing, and then you start having diarrhea, vomiting, pain in the abdomen. Don't go to the nearest pharmacy and say that you can actually go first aid. You can go and get your ORS from there.
5: Okay.
3: But then once you start taking that ORS, please head to the nearest facility and let the facility know that I have been a victim of flood. I've waded in water. I'm having diarrhea and vomiting. I am here. I've brought myself to you for care.
5: And they are supposed to respond.
3: And they are supposed to respond.
5: But this is
3: for free.
5: Once you
3: come to us with diarrhea and vomiting, a flood victim,
5: you
3: and
5: will
3: all
5: get
3: that,
5: free treatment for this.
3: Treatment.
5: Now hang on, because
3: yes.
5: I've seen videos. I saw mm-hmm. Achimota Hospital flooded. Okay, I am very vigilant when it comes to these things.
3: Right.
5: Because me, when they call me, I'll be on the ground. I'll be with you. I've seen Achimota Hospital flooded. So the staff you are talking to are a bit on the stressed level.
3: Exactly.
5: Depending on where they work. But you are saying here on radio that if you go with these things and, of course, you give your history, I went through this. Yes. My car was flooded. I managed to be taken out.
3: Yes.
5: I'm okay, but now I'm feeling these things.
3: Exactly.
5: You are saying that you should get attention for certain things free.
3: Yes.
5: Okay, I'm
3: Absolutely.
5: Very particular about these things.
3: Absolutely.
5: Okay, years ago we had free maternal care, but it was free for certain visits, a certain number of visits, and certain things you pay, right?
3: Yes.
5: When I do this, the public officials, they don't like me because I go into detail. So you get cover.
3: Yes.
5: Do not sit at home and think you bought something from the pharmacy. Even if you bought it, consider that first aid.
3: Yes.
5: Go to hospital. All right, what's likely to happen if you don't go?
3: Well,
5: because your employer wants you at work.
3: So, yes, but your employer needs you to be fine long term than to be at work and then not be functional.
5: So go to hospital.
3: So go to hospital. Yes,
5: or hospital you could is ready, resourced ready for to deal you, with you,
3: resourced to take care of you. I mean, just tell. We need the facts of the matter.
5: Okay.
3: Once you're there and you're a flat victim and you're having these symptoms, be clear with it. Okay. We don't want, I'm not sure, and then things prolong. Just be clear with it. And when we ask the questions in the hospital, please answer truthfully and quickly so that we would give you the care that you need as soon as possible.
5: Dr. Mate, can I ask, are you speaking to schools? You know, this is, I don't hear much, but there's a school health
3: health program,
5: I used to work a lot with them. What have we told the schools? Because this is revision week. The kids are in revision week. What have we told them? If a child is in class a bit dull, a bit of brownie tummy and knows this, what should the school do? Because parents too are aware it is revision week. We're closing a term. Is the school health education program or whatever, SHEP program, is it, it's part of the whole apparatus we have? Has any signal gone out to them?
3: Yes. The school health program is still very much a part of the Ghana Health Services emergency response in this particular flood matter and has always been an existing and functional program where our community health nurses go into the schools and offer school health services in the schools within their zones that they operate in. There's a coordinating body called the Risk Communication and Community Engagement Committee.
5: Joel and Co.
3: Yes, Joel and Co. They are the national level. But at the district level, we have that sort of committee as well. Florence is also on that committee, and then we have the school health education program SHEP coordinator for the districts on that committee as well. And ever since this flooding has been happened and all that, and our responses and all the information that we've pushed out there, we push it on that committee with the committee. And so SHEP is very much aware of what is happening. SHEP is very much aware of the expectations in the schools, especially when it comes to the alertness on diarrhea and vomiting and the need for them to report those things to us, and also hand washing and sanitation. Toilet sanitation is so important.
5: Can I go around with you guys and look at the schools? Because
3: you can.
5: Business is going on as usual. Guys is looking at me. I remember during COVID, even the people burying their bodies, they were up in arms at a point. They were in the studio. We dealt with it. They said, look, we are carrying bodies now. Please, if this doesn't happen, we'll carry again. We'll bury again. I've forgotten the tall man's name. I remember him. He was here. But yes, so what are they telling the schools? And schools listening to us right now, what is the drill? We've talked about if you see these signs in a child, is there any support we're giving to schools on a district or zonal basis, or we're not there yet? And mind you, we're expecting more rain.
3: So as I was saying, SHEP is informed about what's happening.
5: Okay.
3: And I must say, we have sanitation issues in

0: their hands. Mm. So now they have water, they have soap to wash their hands.
1: Mm-hmm.
0: And then, so once you wash your hands and you visit the toilet and you wash your hands, it is so effective a way to protect you from getting germs into your
1: Not just the children, your staff as well.
0: Yes.
1: Should be observing these basic hygiene. Teacher, ko toileta. Please, teacher, wash your hands. All right? You'll be telling the kids, wash your hands, but you are in there.
0: Washing your hands.
1: I take these things seriously because I've done programs on the ground FM. And sometimes it's abysmal. It's amazing the levels to which things have dropped. When we were in secondary school, they Saturday inspection, two handkerchiefs, two this, two that, two this. You're wondering, why do I need two handkerchiefs? You will get those two handkerchiefs and you will have them. Right? These days, please, they have two tablets. No handkerchief. 41 minutes past the hour on Joy 9.7 FM. We're talking serious stuff. Blessed Sunday, Naughty by Nature. Very good education on sanitation by yourself and your guests. My fear is contaminated food for our children in schools through school feeding program. I want to know if there's any plan to supervise the caterers. I also think we should reintroduce the use of the Veronica buckets for regular hand washing with soap to deter germs. Please let Madam Salom give us some assurance from her outfit. Salom is doing well. I've brought back Seti. She's supposed to have come here for a birthday hug. Right, and I've baptized her because she's a trophy of sorts. But there are many who didn't make it. Like I've told you, I don't know whether I mentioned it. I know somebody who sheltered on the day of the 2015 flood and fire with a guy. And she was raped. She was raped, yes. We provided counseling and everything at Ground Zero. But on that night, after the where she sheltered, she was raped. Okay? But anyway. Ha! All right, so Prosper, yes, it's not just the school caterers. Everybody who's catering should be cautious now.
2: Yeah.
1: And we should be cautious about where we're getting food. Of course, workers move, they commute, they must eat. So we can't say nobody should buy Ausa Koko. We can't say nobody should buy Banku or Wache, right? But be mindful that these are serious times and there is more water ahead. This one says, hello, greetings, Mr. Norte, Dua, and team. Please, I saw a video of folks taking cookies and other things from floodwaters. Yes, the people who were salvaging or rescuing floating food and packs from a warehouse. They were actually interviewed and they said they will eat it, right? Louisa will talk to that. She has spoken on that. Please, what is the FDA doing? They've spoken. FDA has spoken, right? But we have a part to play, right? So yes, Solomon, thanks for that message. Yes, people actually harvested. I have said, and I'll say again on my program, this is the true state of the nation.
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1: When you have catastrophes like this, then you see where we are. Yes, we have high-rise apartments. We have four-wheel drives and so on and so forth. They were flying like matchboxes in water. And it was not small water. And I'm not joking. Right? So when we talk about this, we have excuses for landfills.
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1: I originally reside in Lachede Okoshi. Mochi Road is my base. I know the recycling plant there. They are overwhelmed. There's a mound that has grown all the way. I know a church that has run from that zone. It was supposed to be the Kole Lagoon project. Right? The church has run and gone elsewhere. That place too, there's water. Me, I'm saying it. No fears. Okay?
3: Joy, right? 9.7
1: so
3: FM.
1: We have problems. The mound is now a mountain. When you're coming from Radio Gold to the Mochi Road, you see it. Zoti, you see it. Okay. Go down the road. And now the reason I'm bringing this environmental impact is that the Aboboya riders have to queue to dislodge or discharge their waste. Not just in Accra, Kumasi is happening and other places. So the motive and the incentive for tossing it elsewhere is also high. Rather than go and join the queue to get some small CDs and do the right thing, they will dodge and drop it somewhere else. Yeah. And then when the rain comes, this is an environmental impact. I know Florence is nodding, but let me add something before I come to Florence. Why in heaven's name do we leave public toilets, lorry stations, and dump sites in the hands of people who essentially have nothing? Look, I took refuse to Nungwa. The guys there, everybody wants money. Tell me which of them is true.

0: trained to manage waste. Whether they are party people or not, can we not take control of these places and run them properly and make sure that the revenue goes to the state? Somebody came and said, right? Nungwa, lorry station, please, that tip there, let's get it also sanitized. Florence, why are these people always the ones handling FM. Public toilets? And who are they? Are they trained? Are they your staff? If they are not, say it here. Who the heck are these people?
1: It's not what easy.
0: Before you answer, the reason I'm saying this is that it makes it so difficult for me, who now knows that a part of my house or my house has been flooded. I've put it into bags. I want to dispose of it properly. Then all these middle and half and quarter people are in my face. I'm no dad about. I gave it to everybody there. Hey, no more goji boy. No, no, I don't want fans. I want things to work. Why are these people running these places for us? Who are they?
1: Okay, thank you. Let me start by saying mostly what I say is the environment is a reservoir.
0: Mm-hmm.
1: And when you have a reservoir, you don't take care of the reservoir. Anything that you place inside the reservoir becomes garbage, become contaminated. Within the environment, there are variables that are in the environment.
0: Mm-hmm.
1: There are pillars that are holding the environment.
0: Right.
1: So if we don't handle this well, if your building and your pillar is not strong,
0: mm-hmm.
1: the building can easily collapse. It's the same thing as the environment. For instance, you made mention of wetlands.
0: Mm-hmm.
1: This wetland used to be the defense of the country,
0: yep.
1: or wherever they used to be flooding. It will hold water and then release it bit by bit for easy percolation.
0: Mm-hmm.
1: But we have done what? We have filled all these areas mm-hmm. to build roads and homes. We have decided to strip the environment naked. And when you do that, water does not forget its route.
0: Mm-hmm.
1: It will find a way and come back. Because when you are punishing the environment, it becomes so stressful. It will breathe in.
0: Meanwhile, the money we pay for these,
1: yes.
0: In quotes, reclaimed lands, people are paying hundreds and thousands of dollars yes. for these lands. Mm. And now they were videoing and showing that it is, you know. Please, is it not logical that at some point, Weja Dam, they will spill? And there was a clear pathway.
1: Mm-hmm.
0: Look, one thing that annoyed me was the warning that VRA gave before they spilled a couple of years back. That warning was so limp and lame because the magnitude of water you were going to spill was phenomenal in our terms, right? But it was like, oh, we'll be spilling small, small. So what kind of preparation do we give the people? But people have built there and they also come on TV and radio and they want to be allowed to stay in that space. Florence.
1: Hmm. Yes, so as I mentioned, so environment will breathe in, and when environment is breathing out, it will breathe out all the bad things we have given to environment. Environment is its own nature. The ecosystem has a way of cleaning itself. But when you stress it so much, it allows it for you, and it will hurt you. You said those who manage the waste at the dam site, are they trained? You see, the waste management is a value chain of itself.
0: Yeah.
1: We have the
0: waste to wealth. Yeah.
1: Yes. Mm-hmm. We have the accredited waste collection companies
0: mm-hmm.
1: who are working with the district assemblies.
0: Mm-hmm.
1: Then the franchise is being given to them and they have to register in the communities that has been allotted to them.
0: Okay. That's residential collection.
1: Yes.
0: All right.
1: So that is the door to door. Then when you go to the low community, we have some low communities that we feel that they cannot pay for the waste that they generate. Though Ghana, we are practicing the polluter pay system. So that is where we give them the central container
0: mm-hmm.
1: so that they will send their waste to the container. When it is full, it will be picked up.
0: Mm-hmm.
1: But we still have some communities that are hard to reach areas.
0: Mm-hmm.
1: So some waste collection company come into buy the tricycles and give it to boys that can go into the high to reach areas to pick the waste and then bring it to the transfer station.
0: Mm-hmm.
1: That was when the transfer station system was working properly.
0: Mm-hmm.
1: Then it got to a time I realized that most of these guys, they go to pick the waste, they don't send to the transfer station. They get to a place and intentionally pretend that they track the tricycle is having an issue. Mm-hmm. They will leave it there. Then when night fall, they will come and push it and just dump the waste anyway. So in order to regulate them, what the assemblies are doing, which AMA is already, we are done with ours.
0: Mm.
1: We have put all the Aboboya people within Accra Metropolis.
0: Mm.
1: Over 1,000 Aboboya people that are collecting waste within the Accra Metropolis.
0: Mm-hmm.
1: We have placed them into cooperative.
0: Mm-hmm.
1: We have trained them. And we've given them embossment.
0: Mm.
1: So that we can regulate. When you see such an Aboboya with the AM embossment and it is dumping refuse at a place that is no good, there is a call line on it.
0: Okay. But then, are these the people who are queuing on the McCarthy Hill that side?
1: They are some. They are some. Because so
0: they have been embossed, they've been registered, but they have problems.
1: They have problems because the transfer station system is not working.
0: Mm-hmm.
1: You know, waste management is wealth if you handle it well.
0: Yeah.
1: But if you don't handle it well, it becomes a very bad enemy and it will bite you very strongly. So the transfer system, people need to come in. So the government need to make the system so conducive.
0: Mm.
1: You need to support the private person that is managing.
0: Mm-hmm.
1: Maybe in a tax reduction and all that. So that they are bringing in a lot of vehicles that you can, these long trucks,
0: mm-hmm.
1: that they can collect about over 200 to 1,000 tons of waste,
0: okay.
1: at a go, so that they will transport it to the final disposal site.
0: Let me try and break this down for my listeners. So we have a problem with collection of waste.
1: Yes.
0: Whether it is liquid or solid.
1: Yes.
0: Dansoman used to have a sewage system.
1: The Mudo.
0: Right? It got to a point, it backs up. It comes back into people's houses.
1: Yeah.
0: But it was planned with a sewage system. But these days, everybody does their own soak away or whatever, whatever, whatever. But when it comes to solid waste, collection is a problem. And then now disposal is a problem. Where they are going, taking it, whether it's a landfill or whatever, is also a problem. And listening to you, Florence, it doesn't look like we've solved that whilst we're dealing with this flood. So all these piles of refuse also were soaked with rain and also discharged their whatever they dissolved or mixed into channels of water,
1: sure.
0: that we are all swimming in. Whether you swim in it directly or indirectly, you are touched by the contamination we are talking about in the studio. All right? So that's what exactly you are sharing now.
1: Yes, yes.
0: So we haven't properly crunched that problem. So what it means is that there's more trouble ahead.
1: Yes.
0: Okay, I just got something from a SHEP coordinator. Good afternoon, Norte by Nature. I'm the SHEP coordinator for my school, and I must say SHEP is very effective.
1: Yeah.
0: In relation to the recent floods, we haven't received any directives yet. And I'm thinking because maybe the district wasn't affected.
1: Mm.
0: For hand washing, we are on the students to revive or relive their COVID practices. Okay? My take home this afternoon is how best can we monitor the food vendors to cook under hygienic conditions, since most of the foods are prepared at home before being brought to school. All right? This is a SHEP coordinator. She doesn't add her name or her district. All right? So we still have challenges. Of course, there are pockets where we are doing well. I've already saluted some NADMO people who are doing well. And I know many people in the metros who are doing well. Okay? Me, I hate infiltration, interference, and so on and so forth. Okay? There are state structures and state personnel who are willing to help. A couple of months back, I watched, I think it was a fire service personnel. He was suspended for some reason because he spoke appropriately, in my view, to something that a political head was saying whilst they were fighting fire. He's been brought back these days, and I'm relieved. But this is what cripples us in many ways, okay? Right? Okay, she's talking about Ganata. Okay, Dodua. Ganata Senior High School, Dodua. Saidoku. And your name is Renee. Okay, Renee. Nimajobu. I thank you. God bless you. But it's hard work swimming against the current of interference and bureaucracy. That's what I'm worried about. Dr. Mate, We've almost run out of time, but I don't mind if we have to do this every week, okay? Yeah, Black Stars, we finish with them small. They'll come home. they'll come and what? Join us in the flood. But quick messages. I like the key thing you say. Well, if it's flood related, you'll get free treatment at the hospitals. This is only Greater Accra?
2: No.
0: Oh.
2: No.
0: Nationwide.
2: It's nationwide.
0: Nationwide.
2: Anywhere that's flat okay. as, yes.
0: All right. Okay. I haven't seen it on any of the documents I've perused.
2: It's public health. Ghana Health Service public health standing orders.
0: It's a standing order.
2: It's a standing order. Once that's we have an outbreak.
0: Okay.
2: Yes.
0: Have we declared anything?
2: Because no. So once we have
0: globally,
2: an outbreak,
0: yes. So what have we declared which allows us to lean on those standing orders?
2: Right. So once we have an outbreak, or once we have an alert mm-hmm. to an outbreak.
0: Mm-hmm.
2: So currently we are operating on an alert.
0: Has that alert been issued?
2: Oh, I mean...
0: No, I want to see
2: as in written
0: yes,
2: issue.
0: Because you see, hang on. These things release not mm-hmm. just a response, but the resources to back the response. So when you don't release that alert, I saw the president in the air, and I know certain people who were in the air with him. Mm-hmm. Okay? Please... If you don't trigger the responses that open doors for money and resources to move, it doesn't happen. Have we issued an alert?
3: Joy.
2: In terms of written alerts, I am personally yet to see
0: one. Because
2: then,
0: the reason
2: yes.
0: I'm saying this is this is why I have a problem with VRE. When the final communique which said that we are opening the dam. Yesterday, I tried searching for the level of the Volta Dam. And they said, AI told me that too, they don't routinely publish it now. Nobody is mentioning the level of the Volta Dam. Nobody should come and tell me that it has reached a level that we must open. No. Because you are supposed to be experts handling that place. The last report I had on it was when there was a fire there.
2: Mm-hmm.
0: And they gave a level. So do we have an alert?
2: Yes, we do have an alert. But you see, it doesn't have to be a written alert
0: mm-hmm.
2: In the sense that you are expecting.
0: Right.
2: The Minister of Health has come out to say this on
0: okay.
2: air
0: okay.
2: that there's an alert for cholera, an alert for diarrheal diseases. He has said that.
0: Okay.
2: The Ghana Health Service headquarters has said that.
0: And he has said that there's free services.
2: That's what I'm saying, that once there's that standing order exists, I mean, you won't go to a health facility now in the Ghana Health Service.
0: And people, so this becomes tricky.
2: This is the service.
0: It's a service.
2: So it is not
0: bear
2: politics.
0: Bear with me. You see, we do these things, and I've done radio for a long time.
2: Mm.
0: When we said, for example, we are subsidizing dialysis, I went into it,
2: mm-hmm.
0: and I spoke to the dialysis people. The bands of subsidy and so on and so forth, okay? Mm-hmm. It deals with the sustenance of the response you want.
2: Yes.
0: That's why I'm asking with clarity.
2: Mm. Yes, so the clarity is that.
0: So the minister has said there's an alert. For
2: yes.
0: It. Okay.
2: And it has to do with all public health conditions
0: okay.
2: of priority.
0: Right.
2: It's a standing order. If I have a suspected cholera on my hands,
0: mm-hmm.
2: I am supposed to treat that person for free, take
0: okay.
2: the samples for testing for free,
0: okay.
2: offer the services they need for free
0: mm-hmm.
2: until proving otherwise.
0: Okay.
2: That is the standing order for disease surveillance
0: mm-hmm.
2: in the Ghana Health Service.
0: Okay.
2: And that is what we are operating
0: okay.
2: With.
0: So
2: that
0: can,
2: alert has
0: we
2: been
0: can
2: issued.
0: Hold the service to its standing orders.
2: Yes, please.
0: Okay. Florence, have you been giving any standing or sitting orders? What is happening environmentally? If you go out right now, I know there's some whiplash about demolitions and many other things, right? What is the standing order environmentally, and you know, when it comes to our sanitation, and is there anything we are going to see happening?
1: Our standing order and our sitting order is to protect public health.
0: Mm-hmm. Okay.
1: So what I want to say for my last listen is that flood is not just a natural disaster
0: mm-hmm.
1: as we see it. It is an exposure to an environmental failure,
0: mm-hmm.
1: and we need to wake up to hold it with strong hands to work towards it.
0: Okay.
1: If we fail to do that, another flood will come.
0: Okay.
1: And to hit us hard more than what has happened.
0: And we'll promise and come and say never
1: and
0: again.
1: And we'll promise and come and say never again. But if we get up and we work well towards it, we are going to turn this crisis into a resilience.
0: Mm-hmm.
1: And it will go a long way to help all of us.
0: Okay.
1: Thank you.
0: Great stuff. Okay. It will turn it around, right? We learned a lot during COVID. Osofos learned to collect their tithes different ways. I am saying this, and it's a call for me. It's actually time. Let us all rise. Yes, I can hold the public officials to task because they are public officials. But if you are also messing up in your own home, as you listen to me, then we have a problem. The waste, look, sometimes you can sit and watch at night. Posh cars, they dump bags of refuse.
3: Joy.
0: They do.
1: Yes.
0: There are people who, sometimes I take pictures of car numbers. I get into serious heated arguments with residents, neighbors who will do the wrong thing. So we'll partner you, Louisa and Florence. If we want to come back next week, if you want to bring the minister, please, he's welcome. But yes, there's hot air. Okay, one of my mice on my console is playing games. There's a message I need to read, but it's not showing just now. Okay? Salam.
1: Yes, doctor.
0: Somebody said, I should let Salam tell us about her outfit. I know you have a salon now, right? Gulf City.
1: Yes, please.
0: Was it flooded?
1: No, please.
0: It wasn't flooded?
1: No.
0: Okay.
1: Those area doesn't.
0: Right. What's it called?
1: Smart Spa.
0: Smart?
1: Spa.
0: Spa.
1: Yeah.
0: Gulf City.
1: Yes, please.
0: You look like you've come out of a spa. But anytime I see you, I know what we went through.
1: Yeah.
0: Right? We were fighting both home and at a point. How are you and mommy now? Good.
1: Everything's okay.
0: Hey, wasn't it you? Right?
1: Yeah.
0: But God bless you for coming. I will give you my studio hug. Proper. Anything else we'll do. Off, as a gunman will say, off hair.
1: Yeah.
0: Right. Thank you, Dr. Louisa. And, please, anything you need from Ultimate Health, we will support.
4: Thank you.
0: Okay?
4: Thank
0: you. Anything we need in schools, we will support. Right?
4: Okay.
0: And then we can be able to push this.
4: We need more chlorine tabs.
0: Chlorine tablets.
4: Yes,
0: where do they come from, please?
4: So you can get chlorine tabs from the pharmacy.
0: What do you want us to do? Put it in our water?
4: So we put it in the water for decontamination.
0: Okay.
4: Joy. Yes, please.
0: We should do that to all water.
4: Yes, and vegetables at this time, instead of using water,
0: wash with the chlorine tabs.
4: You put the chlorine tab in the water.
0: All right.
4: Yes, to decontaminate.
0: Okay, you're getting that on Ultimate Health right here.
4: Anything else?
0: So when you say you need more, if somebody has money, they can, how do they, what is this essentially you're saying you need?
4: So if somebody want to support, you do that through the assembly, the Accra Metropolitan Assembly, through the office of the mayor.
0: Okay.
4: Yes.
0: All my lampoo and other things I pay, they can buy.
4: Yeah, please do that through the office
0: of
4: the mayor.
0: How do I get myself on the assembly? There are certain people, these decisions, how do I'm not a politician. My committee must represent, nominate me.
4: Yes.
1: Become an assembly member.
0: Because some of these things, Charlie, I can't do.
3: Joy,
0: I don't have any party, but I want to work. I'm a pensioner now, but please, I want to work. And I want to see people working.
1: Congratulations.
0: Right?
4: Congratulations.
0: Yeah, I'm a pensioner now.
4: You look handsome.
0: That doesn't pay bills. Ask Ziggy. But seriously, even, you know, we have one of the biggest, if not the biggest, dry dock shipyards in Africa, if not West, in Africa. Do you know one of the channels was flooded? Do you know the shipyard, Tema Shipyard? We're talking about 24-hour economy. And we're joking. Please, if you have things to do, don't sleep. Me, I didn't sleep. Power was off. Lights were off. I was pushing water out. And at the point, I realized that, Charlie, except God, and then when I see the things that were floating, if they float in a certain direction, I know the water is going down. If they are going in another direction, I know it's still going up. So please, let's help the community. Let's help the country. This has been more than a state of the nation. And I'm going to support these state agencies, whether they are AMA or whatever, to do what they have to do. Many thanks to my producer, Ziggy. He was calling me because he knows that on that side, I have trouble. Right? So Ziggy was calling me, but I wasn't picking his call. Ziggy, you're a brother, a true brother. But hey, Book Back had a song way back. Oh, Jeme Muji. I'm going to leave with that. I hope they can do it. Louisa, Florence, and Selom. Please, listen to this song. It has been there for ages, but it tells us a lot. They can stay. My name is Norte. I'm going away. Ziggy, I can't find the music anymore. Yeah, look at these people now. Where's my music?

0: Introduction. Raised eyebrows.
1: You are Josh Weissman?
2: Yes, I am.
0: And he loved the life of crime.
1: And how did you come by such detailed insight of an armed robbery syndicate?
2: I am an armed robber.
1: Hey.
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1: Love
0: and Handcuffs.
1: Mabel, remember the ovulation?
3: And the action tonight.
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5: David Fifi Dazzy, you were a wicked man.
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4: I am going away.
5: Where's my mother's house?
4: Bye.
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Well, Joe 99.7 FM, and welcome on board to our conversation today. And my name is Zach Musbao, but you'll be hearing a lot from my colleague Muftar Nabila as we bring you back a conversation on the Black Stars, which we had after that very defeat to Colombia. And got to speak to some football enthusiast and also former Black Stars player Ajiman Bedu, as they diagnose the Black Stars problem and what the future should look like going forward with the senior national team. Well, tonight we've got a commentary for you. It's a big game between Brazil and Norway, a round of 16 game, which so many people are looking forward to. That commentary will be happening at 8, and I'll be coming your way with a commentary. So it's going to be a really long, exciting night. And tomorrow, there are some equally exciting games to look forward to. Spain and Portugal will be playing. And of course, you know that is going to be something special. That is going to be something special. Spain and Portugal, very, very special in it, right? Okay, so let's get back to that conversation, Black Stars conversation, and see what went wrong for the Black Stars. And how we can go from here and ensure that things do get better for the senior national team. It's the AFCON that is upcoming now. We've got the AFCON to play. We're going to be having the friendly games, the qualifying games in the AFCON that will be happening sometime in September. As to who will lead the team, whether coach Carlos Queiroz will remain the head coach, or we are going to have a new man. I'm sure all of that will be clarified in the next month or two, and we'll see the way forward for the Black Stars. Okay, so here's Muftar Nabila and his guest on that Black Stars game against Colombia.

0: We prayed for another magical run like 2010. Instead, the Black Stars left with disappointment, frustration, and many unanswered questions. One win, one draw, two defeats. Another victory over Panama, a goalless stalemate against England, and that briefly raised hopes. And eventually, there was that 2-1 defeat to Croatia. And now, the final blow was a 1-0 defeat to Colombia in round of 32. Ghana's World Cup campaign has ended, not with celebration, but with soul-searching once again. Beyond the results, the performances have sparked serious debate. The Black Stars truly have a plan. The question is, did the Black Stars truly have a plan? Did the players rise to the occasion? Were the technical decisions good enough? Has Ghana's football once again failed to learn from the past? This afternoon, we ask the questions, not to apportion blame for its own sake, but to understand why a nation blessed with so much talent continues to fall short when it matters most. What must change before the next major tournament? And will they even be able to qualify, though? Who should take responsibility, and where does Ghana football go from here? Today, we're going to be speaking to former Ghana international Emmanuel Ajimimbedu, broadcast journalist Benedict Owusu. And also, we'll be getting Kwajo Juma to speak to us. We are also trying to speak to maybe a former management committee chairman of the Black Stars, just to let us have a proper appreciation of some of the decisions that happened many, many years ago when they were in charge of the governance of football in the country. Good afternoon, everyone. Welcome to Joy Sports Link here on Joy 99.7 FM. I am Muftaru Nabila Abdullah. I'm sitting in for Nathaniel Arthur, and today is going to be a conversation we expect to give us opportunity to appropriately dissect what the challenges of Ghana football are and what can be done to mitigate those challenges. What can be done to get Ghana football back to its glory days? What must be done to keep Ghana's football alive? Many people believe that the sport has taken a nosedive. Many have said, in fact, many have gone to the extra mile of saying that Ghana football is dead. The conversation on social media has been one of a kind. Emotions are high. People are upset. People are livid. And once more, the blames continue to pour from one end to the other. 2021, a horrible AFCON outing in Cameroon, a tournament that took place in 2022, and guess what? Ghana exited at a group stage. It was the worst Black Stars performance since Boakye 1984. Qatar 2022 did not write any different script. The national team won one game and lost two. Opening outing against Portugal ended in 3-2 defeat. Then they came up against South Korea and won by 3-2 before losing 2-0 to Uruguay. And if you know Ghana, the national team has never lost a second group stage game in the World Cup. The country has never lost a second group stage game since 1998. The country has lost only one group stage game since 1992. So history was behind the Black Stars. And as you heard me earlier, that draw against England, which was just history repeating itself, raised hopes. And now those hopes have been brought in a Ghanaian parlance, fall flat. Yeah. So where do we go from here? What are the questions that must be answered? And in fact, do the leadership of football in the country actually have a proper appreciation of where football is today and where it can go? just a couple of moments ago or days ago on Joy Sports Link and the Super Morning Show on Sports Center, the first minister could be heard clearly saying that Ghana was on the right path to winning the FIFA World Cup. He was clear in his mind that the talents assembled in the USA were good enough to win the World Cup. But here we are, coming home after round of 32. On the positive side though, the Ghana Football Association, the government of Ghana, will be smiling to the bank because FIFA will be giving the country about $13.5 million for making it to a round of 32 of the FIFA World Cup. By virtue of qualifying alone, Ghana already made about $12.5 million just for qualifying alone. Yeah, so here we are, and we're asking the questions as to whether this national team, these players, are the best of Arsenal we could have assembled for this World Cup. It is extremely, extremely frustrating from a Ghanaian perspective. But we must diagnose the issues dispassionately and hoping that one day we'll gradually find the answers. 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We'll be going on the phone pretty soon to
1: Shakira.
0: And whenever he and I are on the phone talking, he would always tell me that if you would know how to talk about for the football, we also know how to watch. So, privileged to be joined by the managing director of Sawe Nano and Sons, Mr. Simon Nano Tete.
2: Sawe Tete.
0: To talk to us. Good afternoon. Welcome to Joy Sports Link.
2: Thank you, sir. And thank you for the opportunity to speak on this matter. And my greetings to all Ghanaians. We slept and we have to wake up to watch the Blasters. And it was a very sad moment for us as fans. I saw a team that looked tired.
0: They had a whole week to prepare for this game. How were they tired?
2: Yeah, so I don't know what was wrong with the team, but there was no anger. Currently, you know, football is so scientific that when you take a player, you are able to know the number of touches he did and all that. And if you check, I mean, opportunity has been given to players over and over again, and they are unable to prove. Because you take strikers to tournament, it's like they are afraid to shoot. They don't shoot. They don't play the touches, anything, they fall down and all that. And it's so boring watching the Blasters. In fact, this is the worst Blasters I've ever seen, seriously.
0: Are you saying the players are not good enough?
2: My boss, clearly. Look at I don't want to mention. I mean, to very critical. But you look at midfield. All the teams that are doing very, very well. You need a playmaker and a good striker. You need a playmaker and a good striker. Check the teams. All the teams that are doing well. You take Norway, and then you see Haaland is there, and then there's a midfield, skillful, very skillful player who can possess the ball, beat one or two players, and pass to the striker to score. So every good team will have to have that. Aside your defense, midfield, you must have that playmaker. In those days, Asamoah was Asamoah because a lot of the passes checks was coming from Stevie Appiah. This team, we didn't have. I thought that what...
0: There was Stephen Appiah, Kwajo Asamoah, Mubarak Wakaso.
2: We didn't have it. You see, so that's what, for me...
0: Do we lack the talent? Do you think Ghana lacks the talent?
2: No, not at all. It is very surprising for me, the number of teams we have in this country, that you can tell me that we are not able to get a playmaker. We are not able to get a striker. That at least in a match day, we will strike one goal, one ball to even the goalkeeper to parade. I mean, it's very shocking. This country, when Cape Verde is playing with 35,000 people and they are able to get that number of them.
0: Yeah, there are about 525,000 people.
2: So, I don't think so.
0: Okay, stay with me. Let me bring Benedict into the conversation. Benedict, I'm sure you watched the game. Just summarize Ghana's participation in the World Cup for me.
3: In the English Supreme Court, you had...
0: Benedict, please hang on for me. Benedict, hang on for me. Let me go back to Mr. Nano.
2: Sawe
0: Tete. Yeah, let me get back to him. Do you think that the performance of this team was down to the failure of the technical team, the administration, or is it a combination of both?
2: For me, it's a combination of both. For me, I think that this coach cannot help us. I know he's done his best. But if this is how he plays his football, where the best players will be on the bench, and then always you'll be fielding the bad player, if only the selection is coming from him, then he doesn't need to be our coach. Because for me, why change Atizigi, for instance? Kwesi Zibo kept on passing the ball
3: now,
2: to the opponent.
3: You don't want the Supreme Court to be engaged.
2: Yes, he kept on giving the ball to the opposition. Jordan, you check the way. Jordan, you kept on falling. Just falling like that. Not contributing anything. So why not Bambosu? Let's see Bambosu. Let's see Boachi. Let's see the others on the bed, Thomas Asante. He's proved to you that when you bring him second half early, he can do something. And then you don't tell me that even the local player, you can't tell me local players on this cannot play better than these blasters. These blasters there, nah, my boss.
0: Really?
2: They've irritated with the fans.
0: Really?
2: Oh, they shouldn't come. They should go back to their house. They shouldn't come to their country. They should go straight. Masa, Ghana, let me tell you something. Ghana, they criticize because every home
3: and
2: you will get a footballer.
3: Yes.
2: Every home. They all understand the football in a way. So when they criticize, look, the players they criticize, check on social media, check around. It is the same player almost all the people around are criticizing. Why? It means that they are able to see. Look, when they are saying that, sap this player, it is, when you check, it's almost the whole Ghanaian are talking about sap this player. Why is it so? It means that they are knowledgeable. So,
0: what you probably think that you are seeing, the coaches are seeing something different. So if you say that, oh, it doesn't always work like that. But before I let you go, if you have a recommendation for the leadership of Ghana football, what would it be?
2: My recommendation is that goalkeeper to midfield, we can get local players.
4: At least we'll cut down the numbers.
2: Goalkeeper to midfield, we should be able to get local players. I mean, if you put number three, you change, is it number two or so? There's some injury, and then the whole team becomes.
5: This guy is going off. So
2: midfield to goalkeeper to midfield, we should be able to get local players. You augment that local players with, you know, the best Europe, mix it, and then you are good to go. For me, that is what we should do. Local players will be they will be angry. I mean, they want to fight. So we should be able to, if we have 18 teams or so in this country, and they can't raise midfielders. I watched Ajuman Bedu the first time. I said, ah, look at the Ajuman Bedu. Ah, where did they get this player? And then within some twinkle of an eye, Ajuman Bedu became a whole total complete player. I watched Kojo Asamoah wear Ghana jersey number 10 in Accra. I said, ha! Who is this player wearing number 10? Number 10 Ghana, you can't just wear it. Within some few days. So it means the talent is here in Ghana. The coaches are not able to identify them.
0: The coaches must begin to look out and identify the talent. Benedict, are you with me now? Benedict,
6: yes, can you hear me?
0: I can hear you now. I can't. How would you summarize Ghana's World Cup campaign? Just in one sentence. I can hear you, Benedict.
6: Yes.
0: How would you summarize Ghana's World Cup campaign in one sentence? I don't know if Benedict can hear me. Can Benedict hear me?
6: Yes, Mufta, can you hear me?
0: Yeah, I can hear you now.
6: Okay, awesome. Yes. Please come again. What did you say?
0: I said, summarize Ghana's World Cup campaign in one sentence for me.
6: that's a great job to do. To summarize it in one sentence, probably maybe I'll just start from yesterday. I think we were just not good enough yesterday for the game we played. And exactly what I was expecting from us, and that's what I saw yesterday. That one, we're not good. We didn't prepare well. And of course, Carlos Correa came in at a time when things were in disarray. So we just wanted some sort of stability, which he sort of brought that stability. But then again, what we needed, the next step wasn't there. And it was always going to get to that level when we didn't really get enough time to prepare with him to try so many things. So I think that, yes, it's what we put in. That's exactly what we got. And I am not too surprised. I know, yes, people were expecting more, especially with how things pan out in the group stages. But for me, reaching the round of 16, round of 32, sorry, I will say it's something I wouldn't say we should be proud of, but looking at everything that's been happening and how we went into this tournament with all the stories and issues we had and everything, round of 32 should be okay.
0: Were the warning signs clear? Were they very evident?
6: Of course, the signs were always there, and some of us spoke about it on numerous occasions regarding the preparations, the kind of preparations that we had. I mean, you don't bring in a coach the time in which Carlos Correa came and the type of preparation or the kind of preparation that he got. You don't get all these things and go into a tournament and perform magic. Your best will be what exactly we got. I for once, actually felt the team even overachieved, you know.
0: Really?
6: Because I wasn't expecting us to get out of the group. Looking at what we did, Mufta, mind you, we only played a friendly match under Carlos Correa. That was against Wales. That was the only opportunity he had to watch these players in a competitive game. Yes, training is good. It's good to train. It's good to do all that. But you cannot underestimate what you get or what you gain when you play in a competitive game with your team going into a tournament. So I really, really feel that, you know, that what we put in terms of preparations is exactly what we saw. Because for all the teams that we played at this year's in the World Cup, our preparations were not as good as this. You look at Panama. I always say that we're very fortunate to beat Panama. And you know all the dynamics that went into that game. For England, yes, the players were self-motivated because we're playing against England and you needed to step up. So games like that does not really follow form guide. And then we all went into that game against Croatia thinking that they were. And we were on the same show when I told you that I was very worried of the Croats more than even the English team, because the team that have been performing very well at the highest level when it comes to the World Cup. And going into that game with the talk that, oh, because we drew against England, we'll just go into that game and get a good result. So I was really surprised that a lot of people shared, you know, that view before that game. And we went in and we also what happened to us. So going into the knockout phases and how we had played with the system we're playing, there was one thing that was for sure, that yes, we're very good when it comes to putting bodies behind the ball. But then again, when it comes to putting the ball in the net, it was something that was always going to be difficult. And when you get to the knockout stages, it's totally different from playing.
0: There's no margin for error. You take the chances that come your way. Yeah.
6: Exactly.
0: Okay. But let me bring in Emmanuel Ajimambedu. Just a couple of moments ago, the MD of Nano Tete, Sawa Nano, and sounds, was talking about how he first saw Ajimambedu and was like, wow, where from this boy? Ajimambedu has joined us, former Black Stars player. Ajimambedu, as someone who has played football to the highest level, right? How painful is this elimination?
4: Well, thank you very much and good afternoon. It would be very difficult, but...
0: You still sound down. You still sound down. You are yet to recover.
4: No, I'm not too much of a surprise. Just that it's a bit painful. And it's not too much of a surprise. I think the boys did what they could do. I think we reached our standard where progressing will be difficult because of the kind of standard we are going. I personally think we have done our best. We should just come home and enjoy the holidays and prepare for pre-season and be ready for the AFCON.
0: Oh, God.
4: some people will say it's a bad day at office, but I don't see it like that. Colombia exposed our team. They played very well. They won all the second balls. In all departments of the game, they were very good, more than us. They were strong, and they created a lot of chances. And looking at our preparation towards the World Cup, we really have the friendly games for the coach to know much about the team. And most of the Ghanaians, the expectation was not even there that we would be able to even qualify from the group. But after the England game, that's where people started getting the confidence that, oh, once we were able to hold England, the team is ready to meet anyone. But I was even afraid of Colombia more than Portugal. And that is exactly what happened yesterday. So, personally, the guys, where they have reached, I think that's our standard for now. And we need to come home, do a lot of change about tactical structure and the kind of players I think we have now are not too much of defensive players. We need to change a lot so that we can get the best out of them. The low block is not helping our team for now. But the situation is not from the coach, because the situation has started from 2-3 years ago, that the confidence level was down. We were not able to score a lot of goals. We struggled in a lot of departments. And he came in, he did what he could done. He has done a great job. But I think the standard of where we are going, we haven't read that. Yes.
0: In a sense, the team doesn't have quality? The team lacks quality? Is that what you're thinking?
4: No, we have too much quality in the team. Just that there's some tactical approach that doesn't help a lot of guys to get the best out of them. Especially when you have Semenyo, who he runs too much in the game, and you do a low block with Semenyo, you can never get the best out of him. But you cannot blame anyone now. That is where we are now. That is where the team have reached. And so unless we come back home and just do a lot of restructuring and try to have a bit of offensive football, else you will never get the best out of them. And in a tournament like this, if you play four games and your shot on target is only four times, obviously you cannot progress. We have shot against Panama, we have two shots on target. Against England, one, Croatia, one, and Colombia, zero. Absolutely, you will come home and just reverse and think about how you can approach the next AFCON Cup qualifier. So, personally, the guys did a great job. The coaches did a great job. They have done a lot, but I think we need to come home and tactical structure. We need to have something to get the best out of the guys.
0: But I want to take your mind back to something, not to digress the conversation, or not to move the conversation forward. But you did mention that the coach didn't have enough time to prepare the team and all that. All this goes to the fact that the coach you had prior to the World Cup was fired. Was it the right decision to fire your coach with barely 40 days to the World Cup?
4: You see, this kind of thing it's not even only about player selection, but management can be a key when you want to start coach and the kind of things that goes in the camp. We doesn't want it to happen, but at the past 2 years, if you see our team, most of the players was lacking a lot of confidence. I don't know what was going on in the camp. There was a bit of maybe disturbances in camp, and when the changes come in, they have really eat a bit of pressure from the guys. And you can see the mood in camp. It was a bit different from some previous years. So I think tactically, it was very good that changes came in. It changes a lot of things in camp. Obviously, for the tactical side in the game, I think we went in the same thing as the defensive team. We did low block and try to get on counter-attack and try to maybe score. The only issue is, anytime a team is leading us, we cannot recover and come and win the game. So that is also an approach we need to holistically sit down and think about it as well. So the changes was very good because it eases a lot of pressure from the guys, and the mood in camp was very good.
0: Let me still stay with you. You spoke about the fact that the team has got quality and that just that maybe some systems do not favor them. But you're watching this group of players, and they do not to compare them with you guys. It was quite difficult to actually appreciate some of the talents of the boys. And in fact, I actually went as far as asking the question, you wonder how some of these players end call up to the national team. Most of these talents, to be fair, most of these players would never get a place in the team you, Ajman Bedu, was a part of. Even a bench, they made their guide. Ball control is problematic. There were moments where some players would get the ball, they can't even progress the ball. Whenever they get the ball, it was quite difficult to appreciate. So when you say there's so much quality in this team, I get lost.
4: Yeah, I understand you, but individual quality is not enough. Consistency and teamwork is also a key. And when you look at our team, there's no agency and consistency in the team. You can have individual brilliance. That is what I was talking about, that quality we have is individual. So always, whenever we are playing, we need the individual players to come on board so that we can win. It's not like a teamwork or a consistency is there. That is where I was coming from. So if I said there was too much quality in the team, yes, individually, a lot of quality is in the team. But collectively, it's a problem for us. And that is where I was coming from.
0: Okay, let me bring back Benedict into the conversation. Benedict, you heard from Ajman talk about the fact that there's so much quality within the team. Maybe because we are not former players, when we watch, we have a different opinion about some of these things. Or just maybe Ajman Bede is being quite diplomatic with us in terms of what he say. I don't want to believe that he wants to sound... should I use a word? Maybe a bit.
4: So, Mr. You think individually you don't have some brilliant players in the team?
0: So let me go from this angle, right? we all watched the game. We saw very frustrating moments. Very. And this isn't the first time. You go to the heart of that midfield, and you're looking at the players in the heart of that midfield.

0: they have the quality. But when it comes to the collective to play as a team, they don't have consistency, and that is the problem we're having.
1: Benedict, talk to me. From where you sit, I don't want to say I know the answer already, but has Ghana football retrogressed compared to other African nations? You have covered this national team for many, many years.
2: Yes, we've retrogressed a lot, and it's there for us to see. The results are there. How many tournaments have we been to in the last couple of years, and where have we got into? And as I said in my earlier remarks, if you look at our performance and in terms of progressing from the group stage, this probably is our best since 2019, because from the 2017 tournament, you know, which I covered up to 2019, where things started going downhill. 2019 in Egypt, we only could get to the next stage of the competition and were knocked out by Tunisia. In 2021, we couldn't qualify out of the group, same as 2022 in Qatar. I'm talking about both AFCON and the World Cup.
1: Yeah.
2: And then we went to Ivory Coast. We couldn't qualify out of the group. So if you look at this very tournament, qualifying to the round of 16, probably you will say this is our best in the last 5-7 years that we've been playing football in this country with regards to the Black Stars. So we keep going back, and as I wouldn't deviate too much from what Ajman Bedu said. You know, in Ajman Bedu's era, the teamwork was there. These players had played together for a while. So even if you bring a coach in, just as we had Carlos Queiroz come in, it will not be too hard and won't be too difficult to watch. And we saw a similar example when Avram Grant came in, because these players have been together for some time. And you have an Asamoah, you have an Ajman Bedu, you have a Kojo Asamoah, you have a Free Aqua, you have all these players that have been playing together, Wakasu, Andrea Yudu, you know. But in this current situation, the problem here is that we brought in a new coach, and also he did not get time to sort of work with these players to be able to do what exactly he wanted to do. I mean, as I said earlier, we needed stability, and he brought that stability defensively, which was good. Because if we had gone in with a previous coach, it would have been a disaster. And I can assure you that it would have been a disaster in terms of conceding goals and how things would have turned out at this tournament. We got in an experienced person who could go in there to stabilize our team, because we didn't have that, you know, team quality. We have individual quality, but the team quality wasn't there. Because if you're playing in the style that we play, and Semenyo is out of the game and is not getting balls up front, you can't really blame him that much, because the system in which we are playing limits Semenyo to be able to do the things that we see of him at Manchester City week in, week out. Players, and Jerome Opoku in one of the interviews I heard this morning put it so well, that they did brilliantly with the defensive work, but going for it. And as Muftal, you also mentioned to Ajman Bedu, progression of the ball was very difficult. For I was very frustrated with someone like, I hate always mentioning names of players, but we have to do it. I was very frustrated with someone like Elisha Owusu when he came on. He kept passing the ball back at the point when we needed to progress the ball forward. Brought the ball back, and I'm like, what are we doing?
1: And in fact, Benedict, not to cut you, there were moments Thomas Partey will give a pass. Once the player to progress the ball, he's trying to reposition, and the other player could not even scan within his zone to be able to give a pass.
2: You know, these things were so...
1: they were so glaring.
2: It boils down to the preparations that we had going into this tournament. Mind you, if we had this guy come in earlier, gave him some friendly matches to play, played high profile games, played lower games. And Muftal, it's interesting, and maybe we are not, you know, thinking about this, because if you look at the matches Carlos Queiroz has played since he came in, I would say he's not played any, in probably, maybe if you want to rate teams, you can say, yeah, Panama is maybe a lower rated team, but even with the performance that we saw from Panama, so here I just want to say, we've not really played against probably maybe a low-rated team, where Ghana sort of like have that upper hand, and we'll see if Carlos Queiroz will stick to that, his defensive style, which I doubt he will do. So, for instance, if we are playing against probably maybe a Niger, a team that we could clearly say, yes, we have much more quality and we are way better than them, then you see the system. But we've played against teams that always pinned us and we needed to defend, you know, and that's what we've seen of the coach in this short period. So in that

0: sense, it becomes very difficult to also understand and know that, okay, if we meet such teams, how are we going to play? Are we going to play the same way as we've been playing, the likes of Panama who have the ball more, the likes of England who have the ball more, the likes of Croatia and the likes of Colombia? You know, so it becomes very difficult. And that goes down to the preparation that we had. If we are played against teams in that bracket where we will have the ball more, then we can also understand and know that, okay, the coach is not only about this. But of course, we know him as a defensive coach. And then again, it's because of where we are. We have not communicated well in terms of where we are as a football nation. That's why I always have issues and I always have problems with authorities when they say we are going to win the World Cup. Excuse me, how are you going to win the World Cup? We are not at that level yet. In solving every problem, Muftar, you first have to admit and know where you are and understand your problem. But it looks like we are always trying to tell people that we don't have a problem and that we are going out there to do well. We have a problem. We need to admit that the likes, the 2009 when Ajman Bedu and the guys came in, from the previous time when Mike Leeson, John Paintel and all these players, John Mensah, were playing from the junior teams that were progressing gradually to the national teams, we are far long gone. We are no longer there. So let people understand that we don't have what it takes to, you know, get to this level or perform against these teams. That way you measure the expectations of people, and when things do not go well, they will understand. Do you know why people all of a sudden thought that we were there, and to the extent that people thought that we were going to beat Croatia? It was because of our performance against England, right? At that point, people were like, oh, yes, we have what it takes to beat Croatia. But then again, if we don't have what it takes to win a tournament, if we don't have what it takes to get all the way to the quarterfinals, just as all the way to the quarterfinals, yes, just as we did in 2010, we have to be honest and let people understand where we are. If we keep communicating that, and that's one thing that I really liked when Carlos Correa came in. I mean, when he came in, his communication and everything has been on point. He kept telling us where we are, that we are going to suffer. Because at the point, and I remember very well when I watched the first game against Panama, I was so frustrated, especially the first half. I could not think of the life in me how we were playing and how we were going to progress out of the group stages in that first half. But then again, after the game, he said something which resonated with me very well, that this is our level, we are going to suffer. So in the next game, it's going to be the same. That way, he has put something in my mind for me to understand where we are and what we're going to do to navigate to the next stage of the competition. So even when I go and watch the next game and it's still the same way, but we're able to get a result, I will be happy. And that's exactly why people were happy in a game against England.
1: Okay.
0: I think again, Ali not doing the same. This morning, I saw quote cards of the minister saying we're going to win the World Cup. The FA president saying that we have a good score to win the World Cup. Excuse me, you have a good score to win which World Cup?
1: The one, the USA, Mexico and Canada. Or you are referring to the Waffle Cup?
2: So,
0: don't be diabolical. I remember, if, and one more example. You remember when, and I was with Ajman Bedu when Avram Grant came in. We were told that, well, you should go and do well. You know, when you communicate these things, you bring the fan, you bring the fans on board. And they all buy into it, and you keep telling them that, yes, we are just going there to do well. At this point where we are, our football is not at the level of the teams that we used to, you know, rock shoulders with. So when we go and be able to qualify out of the group stages, bingo, we build on that. But when we are not honest with ourselves and we will not tell ourselves the truth, and we always will sit there and make it look like we have what it takes to beat the likes of Colombia, Portugal, we'll always be lying to ourselves, and we'll go and people will be hurt. You know, that's what we've been doing to ourselves in the last few years. We always lie to ourselves. We are always not honest with issues. We will mount podium, and when we get the opportunity to say something, we'll tell followers that Otuado has built an intangible team that, you know, fears no foe and can participate against any team. Why are we doing this to ourselves? And Muftar, until we come to that realization, say and be honest with where we currently are, to start fixing our problems, and we keep telling ourselves that lie that we are still a football nation and that we can rock shoulders with everyone, we always will go and come back and be having this same conversation every time.
1: Okay, Benedict, thank you very much. Stay with me. This show is a very interactive show, and in the last 20 minutes, I'll be activating the phones for us to hear from you. We want to speak to you, we want to hear your thoughts on what the Black Stars performances were for you, and where do we go from here. You can also send us your messages on 055-11-11-997. When we activate the phones, I'll be announcing that number. But in the meantime, you can write it down. It's 030-221-6541. 030-221-6541. Do not call now. In the last 20 minutes of the show, I will activate the phones for you to join us. I'll be asking Ajman Bedu whether he saw hunger from the boys in that game against Columbia. But before that, let me take this one from Prosper in Dakuma. He said, it is now obvious that Carlos Queiroz, after all, was nothing special. Even people like us who aren't coaches would never have used confirmed impotent strikers like Jordan Ayew and Iñaki Williams in knockout match. Whilst a potent player who assisted in creating your only winning goal, Bruno Asante sat on the bench throughout the game. And a good coach worth his salt, after playing three games at the group stage, would never have committed this unrighteous error by putting up such an incompetent lineup for a knockout match. Hey, Prosper. Our only achievement thus far is winning our match against the weakest team in our group. And this one says that Muftau, okay, I know the talk will be plenty as usual, but the solution is always, will always be one. We need to score goals. I've been saying this since I've been following Ghana football from the early 1990s, when I was contributing in Kobina Yebo's Africa Sports newspaper. Include the local boys who are goal scorers in the national team. Here is just a simple statistic that proves my point. Top five goal scorers, 2024-2025 Ghana Premier League local season, five goals, had a total of 61 goals. Steven Mankona had 15 goals. Faisal Chawate of Nations FC had 12 goals. Albert Amwa had 12 goals. Nana Opong had 11 goals. Joseph Esso had 11 goals. And then he went on further. In fact, there was this player from Nations Bibiano Gold Stars. He scored more. He scored more. The last day, he goal scored like five or six goals. No, the GFA wrote a statement congratulating him and later went and deleted it from their website. Current Blaster strikers, goal scoring record 2024-2025. Bruno Thomas Asante, 6 goals. Jordan Ayew, 5 goals. Prince Edu Kobina, 3 goals. Babonso, 3 goals. Fatai Sako, 0. No, Fatai Sako scored 9 goals, actually, gone by season. Abdul Fattah Isaku had 9 goals. Iñaki Williams, 6 goals. Antoine Semenyo had 11 goals. Kamal Adin Suleimana had 2 goals. Daniel Ajay had 13 goals. This is from William inside Gumwa Police. Ajman, you told me not to be diabolical. So this question is not a diabolical question. Did you see hunger from the boys last night? Or in fact, this morning?
2: Yes, I saw it.
1: They were hungry?
2: They were, but the opponent was too stronger than us. We couldn't contain their strength. We couldn't contain the ball possession. We couldn't win any second balls. After they winning, they keep pressing us, doing high pressing, winning the balls, creating chances. And the good brilliance of Atizigi was able to save us. Else, we have been walloped by 4 or 5 goals yesterday. So in all departments, whether they were the confidence, whether the guys want to win, Colombia was far, far better than us. We couldn't maintain them from their goalkeeping department to their defense to midfield and to the attack. And absolutely, if you have a game and you have 0 shot on target, you don't come back and tell me that you were able to hold your opponent. They were there, they were very committed, but the opponent was too much stronger than us.
1: Carlos actually said that they were fitter than us, and I'm wondering how that happened. How were the Colombians much fitter than Ghana that had 7 days to prepare for the game?
2: Well, it all boils down on the kind of preparation you have towards the games. And they also have a consistency in their team. They played some friendly matches, high-profile friendly matches against France. They lost 3-1. They went and beat Costa Rica 2-1, came and beat Jordan 2-0. And when the World Cup started, look at the kind of game they played and how they were able free-flowing scoring team. They beat Uzbekistan 3-1. Beat Dr. Congo 1-0, and almighty Portugal, you saw what they did to them. After the Portugal game, that is why I was telling people that I prefer Portugal, because they are very strong, they have strength, they run, and they possess the ball so well that it will be able for you to run. And we were just running all around. So it depends on the kind of preparation they had in camp, the kind of rest they have, because the humidity was too high. And they were able to adapt to it very well. And they were more determined than you. And they won the game. In all departments, they were better than us. So let's give them the credit instead of criticizing our team.
1: Okay. You said we should give them the credit.
0: Let me add this to it for Adi Mamidou. We played against the finalist of the last Copa America.
2: Absolutely. Okay?
0: And if you look at Colombia, that's why I was really surprised when, you know, some of the comments were like, oh, we intentionally lost to Canada because we wanted to face Colombia.
1: That sounded hogwash for me, actually.
2: That was laughable.
0: You know how these days, I mean, on social media, right, anything, and people come at you, it's either maybe people are uninformed or ignorant about issues. Because, like, why would even fans be thinking that, it was good that we drew, but we lost it to Canada?
1: Someone told me that Benjamin Asare deliberately conceded that goal. And I couldn't laugh. I couldn't laugh. So I asked him, why then did he save the other one that went to corner before they scored?
2: They are fans, so we have to allow them to just enjoy that moment. But as we who are in the game, we need to know that most of the teams are far ahead of us.
1: Okay.
2: And we have nothing to do that we want to lose so that we cannot go to Canada because of party and others. No. Yesterday, let's give credit to Colombia. They were better than us instead of criticizing our team. They were too much for us.
1: This one says that OKA. He said the Colombians has a certain James Rodriguez. He's now 34 years old and wears the captain's armband. He does not play beyond 45 minutes. Even when, as he is often the case, his contribution is stellar. The armband needs not to be a passport, no matter what. Someone was saying, how come Jordan Ayew has two armbands? This one says that, what is that? This is what Thierry Henry said. Okay, this is what Thierry Henry said when Iñaki was substituted. I'm more surprised that it is Williams who was substituted and not Ayew. That was the toss of Thierry Henry. Thierry Henry, that's his opinion. The coaches disagree with him. This one is from Jesse in Sakumona. He goes on to say that you keep a player who played a pivotal role in qualifying his team to the Premiership on the bench and keep the one who helped his team to go on relegation on the pitch for over 70 minutes. The moment Fatal Sagu came on, Jordan should have left. This one says that, please, let's make our local league interesting so that all positions in the Black Stars will be competed for. The Stars will shine again. Daniel Harrison Ado Hachu. I related to a general secretary of the Ghana Football Association, Prosper Harrison Ado, because all the names are confounded. This one is telling me that we don't need to go back to drawing board because there's none. The best way forward for the Black Stars is very simple. Leave this defensive-minded Carlos Queiroz off his duty. Retire irrelevant players such as Jordan, Iñaki, and others. Get a world-class competent coach. And finally, get better people at the GFA to better manage our football. Prosper, again, he came with that. And he said, if the drawing board indeed existed, Ghana would have finished it long ago. Always going back to the drawing board. Someone said that I wish we sent more local players to sell our GPL to foreign players for this result. Oh God. Inko, you actually think so? You are part of the welfare body of CLAFS, which is the Ghana League CLAFS Association, GALCA. So you can have such conversations there. This one says, in fact, and... In fact, an untruth. What we sowed is what we have harvested in the World Cup. Given our level of preparation, our team did well by not going through this, by going through this stage and didn't go there on a goal swallowing spree. Paul from Ashale Boche. He said, let's leave the coach alone. I don't know what the coach has done, though. Benedict, you had just sound out on something, which was about the fact that from where you sit, the players gave what they could. Someone just said that we should leave the coach alone. Should Carlos Queiroz continue or he shouldn't? Another had said that they should relieve him of his duties. No, Carlos Queiroz signed a 4-month contract. It ends in July. It won't make any financial sense to sack him. Just let the month end and you pay him his salary. If you don't want to keep him, you let him go. Should Carlos Queiroz stay or he should go?
0: Well, for me, what I would do if I had the power would be that he brought the stability that we're all looking for. I would thank him. It's just 4 months. We asked him to take us to the World Cup. And his contract is over. So when people say we should sack him, you are not going to sack him. His contract was just 4 months. So at the end of this month, that is done. And he's gone. You understand? So I would thank him for the stability in which he has brought, the defensive stability which we didn't have. Because we all saw how we're leaking goals under Otuado, and we needed somebody to bring in that stability at the back. Now I can confidently say that we do have that. Otuado told us we didn't have a right back when we had Marvin Semenya, who arguably turned out to be our best player at this tournament. And all is due to Carlos Queiroz. So I'll thank him for that stability that he has brought in defense. But of course, going forward, football is not all about defending. Football is about scoring, and we've seen that it's difficult to break down opponents that are way bigger and higher than us in terms of ranking and in terms of performance and in terms of quality. So I'll thank him for that, and then we'll look for someone who will take us on a long haul. And then when we bring in that person, we get a communication right and let people understand what exactly we want to do and where we want to go. That's what I would do.
1: In essence, Carlos Queiroz should go.
0: Exactly.
1: Okay. Ajuman, what role should the GFA be playing in ensuring that? I don't know if it's a setback. Is it a setback, though?
2: I don't think so. It's a setback. I think the coach have done a great job, as my brother has said. He came in a difficult situation and he experienced and manageable skills were able to get us somewhere a bit. I don't know the clauses in his contract. If he was able to pass through the group stages, he will stay or if the financial...
1: The target was for him to do better than Ghana did in 2010. So okay, that means semi-final.
2: He haven't fulfilled it, right?
1: Yeah.
2: Okay. So we can sit down, analyze a lot of things. It's not only about tactics. It's how to manage guys in camp, the mood in camp, if the guys like him and stuff like that.
1: Jordan says he should stay.
2: Yeah, because he has a managerial skill, so I like him about that. But even if we will consider him to stay, I think the tactical approach should be a bit different. We should add a bit of attacking to our style of play, and he will be good to go. If he will go through, that is fine. The new coach that is coming have to have a mind of a bit of attacking power, else you will never get the best of some of our prominent footballers.
1: So how should the GFA address this current situation? Sack him or keep him?
2: Like Andrew said, there's no sack yet. The contract will finish in July.
1: So should it be extended?
2: If it's extended, if it's extended, that is fine. But they need to add a bit of attacking style to our play.
1: Okay, let me take this one from Kwesi Ofori, Inside Wager. He said, we haven't seen the defenders. We have seen that the defenders are good. Partey was very good. Sanaya was great at right back. We need a good backup for Sanaya. Alidu has been over pumped and he's not fit for Ghana Black Stars. Gideon Mensah was also great, calm and collected. Asare, Semenya and Asante must be maintained. We need a playmaker or a backup for Kudus. Maybe we should give more chances to Augustin Boachi. And I completely agree. I'm wondering why that boy didn't even get a minute at the World Cup. And Bonsuba, I'm disappointed in our performance. Yeah, many people are actually disappointed with the performance of the Black Stars. But what must change in this team? Because the AFCON qualifiers will be somewhere in September. What must change? What do you think should change?
2: And even the qualifiers in AFCON is even difficult than this one, because you go to countries, you will not get that kind of favorable infrastructure like what you're getting in Morocco or in the World Cup.
1: Yeah.
2: So you need to be aware of that. Most of the guys that in the team doesn't know that kind of terrain in the African countries as well. So we need to start telling them that this is what is going to happen in Africa. Here is the World Cup, it is done. When you come here, there's no pitches here. So you need to be aware of one or two or three or four teams that are coming. And what can we do? We are not waiting for the report from the coach. Then the decision that will be taken by the ESCO and the GFA, if either they are bringing a new coach or this one will stay. And the kind of options or the kind of things they will tell him to improve on. Then we just have qualifiers to play for 2027 AFCON Cup of Nations. And we to come home, as I said, the boys did well. You come and relax, go on holidays, go on pre-season. One of the times, Kings, this time we need to qualify for the AFCON. So they did well. They need to come home and just enjoy with their friends. And most important now is the AFA and the ESCO to sit down, get the report from the coach, and we take it from there.
1: But you've played in this team for many, many years, actually. And as someone who has played this game to the highest level, when you sit down and watch a team, you are able to tell where the strengths and weaknesses of this team is. Where do you think Ghana needs to improve?
2: I thought the team strength was the wings and the flank. But in this workout, you couldn't see much of our stars when it comes to the flank. People will argue that, okay, in the low block, will not help, because after low block, if you get the ball from your half, doing a transition to the opponent half have a long way to go. But when you do a mid block pressing, when you get the ball, 1-2 passes, you are in the opponent half. So our strength, as you know, some years back was in our midfield. I think it has switched to the wings, but at this World Cup, I couldn't see the wingers doing that kind of magic I was expecting them to do. So it's difficult for me now to tell where our strength lies. But I think our weak side is still a bit in the midfield and still the defensive side, especially at the right side. After Senaya went off, you could see the team was a bit destabilized. And you can't fault Alidu on that because he didn't warm up. And send an intensive game like that, when you come, it will take you 15, 20 minutes to warm up. And that is exactly what happened. And first half, we were zero in the game. So our friends have moved from the midfield to the wing. But this World Cup as well, I couldn't see much from the wingers. Oh, it's an all holistic team. We need to start down, and the new coach that is coming up, if this one is staying, to work on it. Now I cannot tell where the strength of the team is.
1: Wow, that's quite difficult for a former player who has played within this team to actually be able to tell us that. Charlie, you cannot tell where the strength of the weak team is. It means that we have a very huge issue that must be dealt with. Because if you know where the strength of the team is, if you know where the weakness are, you can provide solutions.
2: Where the strength of the team is.
1: Where the strength of the team is.
2: Yeah.
1: I think in goalposts we were okay.
2: I agree on that one.
1: I think in terms of the defense,
2: we can do better.
1: We can do better. It was a bit jittery.
2: But that is not
1: the we need our players to be able to hold the line in the wings. However, as you personally mentioned, it was really difficult because springing and our attempts to counter attack was quite horrible. But for the weaknesses of the team, I can clearly see the midfield is completely off. This is not the weak midfield of Bedu, Wakaso, Afie, Akwa, Kwaja Asamoah, Michael Ace. This is not a midfield. Antinaman. This is not that midfield.
2: Sorry, it's a generational thing. You see, when the structure I'm planning is a bit, you know, questionable, it will take you a time for you to get that kind of thing. If you don't have transition, It's like building a house, and I don't want to do a foundation. I just want to go and roof the house. How can I roof the house without doing a foundation?
1: So, in essence, Ghana Black Stars Foundation hasn't been built. It's poor.
2: No, because
0: when they are comparing, it's good. I'm sorry for cutting you, but it's good you made mention of this transition thing, and that's exactly what we've been drumming.
2: I've been saying this for more than 5 years, my brother.
0: Like, Gustav, just look at it. If you go back and you think about how players progressed from the junior side to the national team, and there's something we sometimes forget, that it's not just about even knowing these players on the pitch, even off the pitch. It helps so much that, you know, previously when we had the likes of Pintel, we had the likes of John Mensah, Mike Leeson, Suleiman Taiwo, these guys played from one level to the other, to the another level, and eventually got to the Black Stars. And do you know why it was so? Because these players at that point knew that playing in the Black Stars was the apex for them, and that when you get a chance to play in the other 17, you want to impress and do well and move to the under 20, impress and do well and move to the next stage till you get to the Black Stars. And we saw that transition with Bedu, Mensah, Inkum, Opare, and Kwanzaa, and all the players that we transitioned from the 2009 AFCON to the World Cup and to the Black Stars, and we all saw the results, right? Until when this stopped, in the last, probably maybe when Bidu and the other players, you know, started fading off in 2019, that's what we've seen. These days, what are we doing? We are bringing players who have no affiliation to anything, and it always pains me. We've had so many opportunities to get this right, and we still mess it up, because where we need to pay attention to, we are not. When was the last time any of our junior teams, Muftal, played at the highest level of international football? We are not even able to qualify to the AFCON to talk of the World Cup. And this is where we were getting our players. Our players will play well at the World Cups at the junior level, under 17, under 20, and then the natural progression to the Black Stars will be there. We were going to 2022. What did we do? We were to bring players from anywhere. We were begging, literally begging players. Do you see how the Brazilians, when their squad is being, you know, announced, do you see the emotions and the happiness and the pride they show? But in our situation, we go around begging players to come play for us. And why? What do you think will happen if such a player comes into our team? What's that mentality? What's that mindset? I'm not picking on anyone, but players like Inaki Williams clearly told us that they didn't feel Ghanaian, and that he even mentioned that it will not be good on his part to take the place of someone who is more Ghanaian than him. And then what did we do? Players that helped us, that were young, that we could have helped at the point when they also helped us in qualifying for the World Cup, we threw them away, and we brought all these players. So when you do things like that, unlike previously when we're doing, where these players, and Bedu mentioned the transition was right and correct, if you do things like that, these are the results we'll be getting. Until we get the foundation right, Muftaho, you cannot just jump from one without working 2, 3 and go to 10 and think that it's going to work for you at 11. Life is never like that.
2: Brother, can I come in a bit?
1: Yeah, please do.
2: So I agree with everything, but one thing we also have to be thinking about is, in a transitional thing, which the system has changed a bit, and you want to go back to the same system of transition of players from the U20, as we said, it takes a bit of time. Then the question is, are we ready to sacrifice and wait for 3 or 4 years without qualifying for AFCON, without qualifying for World Cup, to do that kind of transition to get the team at the level we want?
1: We didn't wait for you people to come through. They do. Did Ghana wait? You came through naturally.
2: Why Ben Kofi started the 5-year development plan? He didn't get it easy, because there was a criticism as well that 5-year development, you are not coming to develop. How are you going to qualify for this? But after his demise, it's after there that we started enjoying the kind of development plan he brought. But so we need to be very frank with ourselves, very objective to ourselves. Okay, maybe the transition has been a bit broken. That is fine. It's a generational thing. Every generation comes with different mentality, strategy, and structure. So if you want to revert back, it will take a bit of time for us to hear to understand. Because, my brother, the local players too also have a lot of problems. And we can't just say the players are from outside, so they don't know the terrain. Why they come, they will take that for time. The local players themselves, I'm here. I watch every game in this country. So if you want to do that transition, it will take a bit of long time. Now the generation have changed, football have changed to the extent that there's a lot of academies, there's a lot of agents in town taking the guys. Maybe just go, I'm from Sefa, let me play against Asante Kotoko tomorrow and score against Asante Kotoko. Then the expression of Asante Kotoko, oh, go and pick Ajumai Badu because he has scored against Asante Kotoko. We don't search or watch a lot of things about the guy. Now, look at what is happening. Every player that is playing in the Ghana Premier League, after 6 months, he has done well, then pump. He wants to travel. He wants to leave. And I agree, because there's life after football that he needs to cater for a lot of things because of the system. So it will also bring us back and take us a lot of time for us to get to where we want to get to. So at times, you just want the quick reaction and the direction that you will try to maneuver your way to have your national team very well. So it's a holistic thing that we need to sit down and plan and know which plan we want to go for.
1: Okay. I really don't know whether the Abdulkarim Zito team that won the under 20 AFCON, only Fatah Isako was good enough to play for the Black Stars, because that team had loose of talented players. Only Fatah Isako came through. And I'm not saying it's an issue, because sometimes when teams progress, young players drop, other players come in to fit in. You cannot do a complete wholesale movement of players, because some will get injured, the careers of others will take a nosedive, and some will dip, and they will not be able to progress. But when there is a deliberate plan of how you want to manage your national team, then there's also a deliberate promotion of talents. Come on, we saw how Minerva Rivard moved all of you up. And you remember, I remember having a conversation.
2: Mentality as well.
1: Yes, I remember having a conversation with one of the former leaders of the Ghana Football Association. He said Minerva Rivard wanted young players. There were senior players within the team. He decided to play a friendly match. The younger players, of which you, Ajman Bedu, came from, they roll up the senior players. What was the score line? Was it 5-1 or 5-0 or 4-0?
2: 4-0.
1: You can remember. Thank you. Yeah. That is what we do. We had players, young players, who were hungry, who can hold on to the ball, who can run at them, who can pressure, who can press up. But guess what? Those boys were seated on the bench. Maybe the coach himself liked elderly players. Now, let me take this message from Noel. Kojo Juma has joined us. But before I speak to Kojo, let me take this message from Noel from Begro. He says that
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1: How can you take a player like Boache and not give him even 15 minutes? How about Ba? I'm sure he's referring to Christopher Barbonsu here. Asante should be starting ahead of every attacker. How can you think a team with the best players being attackers and still decide not to play possessive and attack? Among all the teams, we were the only team that could not string 10 passes together without giving the ball away. We didn't deserve to be there. The coaching team should all go. The sort of players we have, we don't deserve. It's probably trying to say that Carlos Carlos doesn't deserve to be our coach. Cabo Verde were very pragmatic, yet they always attacked the opposing team when they had the ball. They could pass, steal, they had a shot in the opposing team. Our best midfield trio should have been Pathé, Yurenti, and Boache in all four games. Our starting attacker should have been Semenyo, Asante, and Ba. That is one there from Noel inside Bregro. And this one also says, our weaknesses has been the midfield and up front. They are not scoring. Our strength was defense in this World Cup. That is how come we had a draw against England. Inko Joseph there. This one says, Coach Christopher Nimeli. This one says, Coach Nimeli is the best to handle the Ghana Black Stars. or it should be the technical director. This is from Israel. that's quite an interesting one. Christopher Nimeli.
2: Do you know that if you're not close, you're far from it, you think it is there?
1: Yeah.
2: I've been very close to the team, so you know that.
1: Oh yeah.
2: I
1: know exactly where. Someone said Carlos must go. He is not the right coach for this crop of players. Our best teams are attackers, and we only qualified out of the group because the numbers needed to proceed. This was never our best. It is shocking the decisions they sometimes make. They will tell you you're not at a training session, so you don't know the players well. How can you bench Augustine throughout? Like, well, the Lucasens contract with Pafos expired 31st May 2016. Ajete got injured and we had the likes of Nathaniel Ajete to call. The Lucasens needs to get a club. So we took him to the World Cup and gave him no. Some of these allegations, please, let's tone down on them. He earned the call up. Let the coach go on leave, but let's first strategically give him a new short contract to prepare Ghana well for AFCON 2027. Well, it's negotiations. If he agrees, why not? This is from Paul inside Ashale Botwe. And this was a hello, Mufti. I think the current Black Stars need a lot of midfield players who can easily transform into attackers during any game. My submission. This is Gabriel there. And this one also says Ghana's past players are you Pele, Michael Essien, Stephen Appiah, and Cecil. And this one is coming from Cecil in Accra. He said, well, our problem. It's not the strikers, but the ball progression from the defense to the strikers. What we need are playmakers in the middle. Then we can talk of a plan or system to get the ball into the net. And this one from Benjamin Odoi says that the Blasts have performed abysmal period. Mbedu should stop bitter about the bush. He said you should hit the ball, the nail right on the head. Ah, you know what you're talking about.
2: My brother, I've already said that we should give the credit to the teams because they outplay our team, and it doesn't mean that our team is not good. They do what they can do. That is why I said where we have reached, that is where our standard has to reach for now.
1: Okay.
2: Going forward, maybe things will change.
1: Okay. Someone's Kwesi Ofori said that going forward, we should hire a coach who will play more offensive and not too defensive. I understand we have a team that needs time to bond well. I wonder how long we'll keep on building the Ghana Black Star. It's been 4 years since the last World Cup, and we still don't have a team. This Frefre Kobo doesn't work for the Black Stars. We can't continue to treat our senior team like under 17 or under 20s. Kreku must be gone by now. We probably... that's quite an interesting one. He said we probably had one shot on goal in the whole tournament. This is not the Black Stars I know. We must take action on the GFA itself. And he went on to say that I don't mind being defensive. Just try to be quick by counter-attacking offensively. We didn't seem to have that. Semenyo wasn't properly positioned, so it looked like we didn't have the players to counter-attack. We do not need to retain this coach. We may have it difficult to even qualify for the AFCON again with this defensive mindset. And this one says, this persistent heartbreaks is becoming unbearable. Oh, sorry, why? We apologize. Why can't we recruit local talents and build the team around them as a team by continuing to rely on half-cast? Hey, please, take it easy. This one says that a good goalkeeper starts a build-up from the back, but Atiziki picks the ball, takes all the time in the world as though there was nothing at stake, and finally passes the ball to an opponent. Strikers, especially Jordan, would lurk around all day without forcing the defense of Colombia to commit themselves. I don't know if Jordan's role is to be walking on the pitch. As a striker, you run to the defenders who are likely to make mistakes to your advantage. Charlie, we simply don't have a team. Disgraceful to say the least. Jordan reminds me. And why? When you were in the Black Stars team, was there a moment where one player was the only player who was supposed to take free kicks, no matter where the ball is positioned?
2: So, it's two things. You see, it depends on the players you have on the field. So our team right now, maybe people might disagree, but for what I know as an experienced person in the game, the coach do a selection, then he watch the players on the field, then he check their qualities, then he won the data and statistics of our previous games. And if you watch our previous games, most of the assists was from Jordan Ayew. Apart from that, you watch the team right now, maybe I might comfortably say we should have mastered courage for Gideon to be helping Jordan. Because if you look at our defense, who will you tell to go and play set pieces? I just say no, because he's very good on air. Normally, even central defenders didn't even take set pieces. Then you come to our midfield. Yuenchi is not a kind of quality player that can take set pieces, for what I have seen. Elisa cannot. Kwasi Sibu cannot. Then you go up front. He plays Inaki. Inaki cannot take set pieces. Then you are talisman who is very dangerous in the 18 boxes, Semenyo. Semenyo too, you cannot allow him to go and take set pieces there. So he is the best option for him to take set pieces.
1: But some of the set pieces, especially some of them that were like deep in the field, Alidu can't take that. Lucasin can't take that. Jerome can't take that.
2: No. The kind of height they have, you can't take set central defenders to go and take set pieces. I have never seen that in.
1: Like the set piece that happened around the center circle, or the one that happened around the Ali the Sadie's end.
2: They are training out. Maybe at training out, it worked perfectly. Maybe at training out, they tried three or four players, and it didn't work well. It was only Jordan who was doing it well, and he gained the confidence to go and do it.
1: Okay.
2: If maybe it's one or two he plays and it's not going well, why can some of the players have the confidence to go that, oh, John, this one, leave it for me and let me try. So it boils down to all of this. It attempts, even in our time, there's a favorable freaky in the 18 area, which everybody knows, maybe Sule is the one who has that kind of power to play. But at times I can go to him, then I tell the boss, I want to try this. And absolutely, he will just leave the ball for me, that the confidence even I got to come and tell him that I want to try this, he will leave the ball for me. So at times it's not only what the coaches will say, but players also have to get the confidence to go.
1: No, so what you are basically saying that players need to take responsibility at times. They have to. I agree. The coach and the FA, an apology. Oh God, why are people getting upset of what a proper football team should be in modern times? How on earth does a 34-year-old non-mobile striker start all four games and offer nothing whilst we took mobile and more dynamic forward options to the World Cup? Keros just failed with his game management in the last two games.
2: Jordan also is not a proper number nine. He's playing like a fourth nine. We need to know that as well. In his club, he's never played as a striker. And the national team that I've played with him for more than 9 years, he never played as a striker because he played behind Asamoah all the time. It's a time that when
1: that was because Jan was there.
2: Yeah, but so if Jan is not there now, why are you playing as a fourth line? And the criticism is coming all over him.
1: Okay. Okay, let me speak to you, Kwajojima. Kwajojima, where do we go from here?
6: Yeah, I can hear you.
1: Hello, did you hear me?
6: Yes, I'm on.
1: I said, where do we go from here?
6: Where do we go from here? Obviously, I think we need to keep the coach first of all. He's built some sort of bond with the players. And so I think getting rid of the coach now will sort of destabilize every structure now. So we have to keep the coach, in my opinion. But the problem still persists because obviously we spoke about previous weeks when we did talk about the fact that we don't build replacement for players. We spoke about Ashmiro as the only player next to Kudus that can actually be in the transition next to UNG. So obviously yesterday's game or this morning's game, it was obvious that Thomas Partey didn't have that link up playing midfield with no one. And so you can't blame Semenya or the attackers. You can only blame the selection, because Elisha obviously don't give you that. Sibo gives you stability when you're defending, but in transition, these players aren't there. So I think that we have to go back, and I'm glad that Ajmal Badu is on, because his squad that went to 2009 filled the Black Stars of 2010 World Cup. That's why we had that youthful energy mixing out with the experienced players, and so we need that. Remember, Essien did not make it to the 2010 World Cup, but the likes of Ajmal Badu and the likes of
1: Antonana,
6: they supplemented that position, and we didn't miss Essien. With all regards, so it's very important that we have the next 4 years ahead of us, 2030, we're going to Saudi Arabia. If we start doing that preparation now, in 3 years' time, we will arrive at a very good time. But part of that process starts with the next AFCON. So we need to pick the right players now, very young players, give them the opportunity. It doesn't matter whether we lose, win, let's build a project. Let's stop calling players all over the world just for a tournament and expect to have to race. Morocco is where they are now because why? You look at Morocco just before the tournament, they lost about 3 to 4 key players. But look at what they've gone on to do. And so it's quite obvious that if we go through the same tangent, we're going to do the same old thing. Let's come back to basics. Let's choose the right players, pick the right talents. Let's begin to groom them, blend them with the most experienced players that plays in the West. And then we're going to have the right time. Look, there are some players in that team that are quite average. And we all know that. You know, it cannot be that Kudus don't play and the whole team just destabilizes. What happened in 2010? We had Kudus Samoa. We had Ajmal Badu himself, Anthony Annan. There were Jonathan Mensah. These players were knocking. Andre Ayew played in the left position and Sulaiman Montari was sitting on the bench. We saw that team. The team was ready. There was a set of players on the bench that was ready to come in and affect the game in a very positive way. This has changed quite dramatically. And what we're seeing now is a team that is very disjointed. You can't blame the coach because he's just working with what he's got. But if we had two Kudus, if we had two Thomas Partey, if we had 3 Ashmirus, if we had 4 Semenyos, then yes, we would have blamed the coach. You cannot say because Jordan started, we lost the game because of Jordan. There were so many facets in that game that we lost control. Alidu, obviously we know Alidu is not a right fit for that right back position. Let's be honest with ourselves. You know, he's a good player, but I don't think that he merits that position well. He commands that right back. The moment that Sinaya went off, we saw how much change that came. Remember, Colombia is a very, very, very good team. They do the simple things so well. The triangles, they pass the ball well, they control games, they're able to unleash players into the wing, into the wide areas. So it's not too much about the Black Stars. But what Colombia did was the fact that they made us see ourselves in the picture, that we're really, really substandard. And so if we have to really raise our game, we need to build from the back, build in the transition, and build into the attack. That is the only way we can go for it. I cannot run my head around a Ghanaian team that has lost a complete midfield. That is very, very, very not.
1: Yeah. Ghanaian teams are often noted to be very strong in midfield. We talk about, oh, we have left-back problem, we have right-back problem. And in fact, there was a point where Hans Sapé made sure that we didn't have left-back problems. Then came Harris Nafu, who was very, like, ambidextrous, right? He would either play left back or right back, make sure we didn't have these issues. Midfield was very solid. Then we had Asamoah upfield. But for whatever reason, I remember one Yema, I think it's about quality. Do you recall how Kojo Asamoah gave that assist to Asamoah Gyan in that 2014 World Cup game against Portugal? Outstep. If you don't have the quality, no player will have that confidence to hit that ball knowing where the ball is headed. It's all about quality.
6: I think quality, yes, I agree with you to a certain extent that quality is very important, but most importantly, look, that Cape Verde team out there is not too much of a team with a lot of quality. But what they do have is the strength of the team. There's a certain rhythm. When you play football for a while, there's a certain rhythm that generates. And what one player cannot do, two players within that same synergy can produce that. What we're doing now is we can parade the next 10 Asamoah Gyans or 10 Ajmal Badus in that team. And if there's no synergy,
1: let's hear from Bede. You are saying something.
2: You might get Ajmal Badu, but Asamoah Gyan you will not get.
1: Why would you not get?
6: Aside from the jokes. What we need to do is we need to build a team that understands one another. We've seen over the years that every time we go to tournaments and we do well, there is that bond. Steven Appiah and the likes of the Sule Muntaris and the Asians and the Derek Boateng. Derek Boateng, they went to the under 20 together, including John Mensah. There was that bond there. And then we came 2010, there was that bond there. The team was still a bit younger. We went 2014. So we need to build teams like that. Cape Verde, they don't have an extraordinary player standing out. But what they do know is they understand themselves. They work, they run, their energy is on point. They fight for each other on the park. And so I think when we keep doing this on the pitch, that's where we're going to get results.
1: Okay. Kwajo, thanks very much. The phone lines are active now. 0302216541. Call us, let's hear from you. Where do we go from here? I've asked...
0: come or if Semenyo was the player at this time and not the Semenyo we got, I'm sure it would have been very difficult for us to get Semenyo, you know, so because of what we are doing and what the English team is doing. So if we get our acts together and get the structures right, and as we've always been talking about, if we would develop our game well, we'll just turn things around. But until then, it will just be in circles, and every time we'll come back and be lamenting and be talking about these same issues we keep talking about in the last 7 years.
1: Our phone lines are active. We're having some technical challenges and we're trying to fix them. We've noticed that most of you have jammed online, but we'll fix it for you. This one says, my name is Alao Rafiu from the Ghana Atomic Energy Commission, Kobenya. Okay, then you're my neighbor. Why are we working on past glory until we are able to acknowledge or emulate the succession plan of Ben Kofi? We shan't get anywhere. Please, during his era, there was a succession plan. You got to migrate from under 17 to under 20 to the under 23 to the national team. Only we had few exceptions not going through this order. Nowadays, our players are more for money than being patriotic. This is our bane. Please, let's maintain Carlos Queiroz to rebuild the Black Stars for better results. GFA executive members need to be overhauled from the chairman to the cleaner. They are voted for, so it's difficult to overhaul them. That is his candid opinion. He said devoid of malice. In fact, even if there's malice, your emotions are at stake here. In fact, we heard reports about how someone died following that Ghana game against England. People die because of the emotional attachment they have with the national team. So even if your comment is with malice, it has malice because your heart is there. The national team can harm you. So speak freely. Let me hear from Ajman Bedu. If he were to recommend something to the GFA, what it would be?
2: Well, I think I've already said it. First, when you go to tournament and you come home, you wait for the report from the coach. For now, where we are going, I think...
1: Hey, Ajman Bedu, you are becoming a football administrator.
2: But you don't wait for the report of the coach. Sir, there's a saying that if you know how to play, you also know how to watch.
1: How to watch.
2: Yeah, but I cannot come from that angle. I need to come from starting to how football is run.
1: Yeah, yeah.
2: So after the tournament, he comes home, he brings his report. The ESCO, the FA will sit down, analyze the report. And if they think he is the best person to continue, why not? But I think he has done a good job. The short time for him to take this job and where he has reached. You see me, I'm not thinking about only the tactics or the field of play issue. I have been in camp for more than 15 years. So the mood in camp is key when you want to succeed in this kind of thing. And that is what Abraham Grant did when he came. Because remember 2014, when we came back from the World Cup, there was too much fire in the system.
1: Yeah, that's true.
2: It was the 2015 World Cup.
1: AFCON.
2: He came, was able to manage the campaign with that whole lot of issues and get the best out of the guys. And we went there and came back second in the position. We lost Benfica in penalty kicks. So let's wait for the report. Let's see if I want him to stay, but if he has to stay, he needs to approach the game a bit of offensive. Like, you need to mix it offensive a bit with the defensive tactics. Because the defensive side, you all know that he's absolutely brilliant on there. But you see, when you are defending, you also need to attack and try to score some goals.
1: Yeah.
2: So if he's staying, that is where he need to build or then on. If he's not staying, then the other coach is coming in to build on both teams. And you cannot leave one and take only one. You need to defend and the same time attack. By now, we are defending and we are not attacking very well. So if he's staying, he needs to add a bit of that. If he is going and a new coach is coming, he needs to adapt the same strategy.
1: This one says, we need a relatively young coach and scouts, both for local and international. And this one says, 4 shots on target through the whole tournament. John answer. What if Jordan was injured? Won't we take set pieces? Yes. Ajimambiru even took...

0: game forward. We're just wrapping up. Unfortunately, those of you who tried reaching us without success, for whatever reason, the phone line is jammed up. So we apologize for the challenges you try connecting with us. But Kojo, my final question to you is this, as we wrap up the conversation today. I just want to take your thoughts on what this football association should be focusing on if Ghana were to build a good team going forward.
1: Well, I think it's quite obvious that if we're going to go forward, we need to focus on the league, because it looks as if that our attention has always been on the Black Stars, which is, yes, the creme de la creme. But let's build the league, because if we build the league and we're able to stipulate a certain average amount of money, how much each player makes, a very decent wages, then we can begin to, you know, transcend into our youth teams. Because what we're doing now is fans get excited about players being called from the West. And we're losing the fan, the attachment of the fans from the local players. So there's a big detachment. You know, bring back the love, bring back the love. But the league is not being run well if you bring back the love.
0: Okay.
1: So let's bring back the love. Let's build the league and then focus on the youth teams, especially the under 20 teams. If we do that, I think that gradually it will not just be about the Black Stars anymore, but football itself will become exciting with Kotoko, with Hearts, with Olympics, with all these teams.
0: Okay.
1: That is where the euphoria builds into international stardom again.
0: Okay.
1: Because
0: The showbiz A to Z team are here. But I just want to take one question just dropped to mind, and I think I need to ask Ajiman Bedu that question. Bedu, what bold decisions must be taken? If bold decisions are not taken, where do you see the Black Stars in the next 4 years? And what is the single most important change that must happen immediately to restore belief in the national team? You have played in that team. That's why I'm giving you that as the last question. In 30 seconds.
2: The board decision is about the identity we know as a blaster. We need to go back to our identity. And if not, you can be qualifying for the tournament, but when you go there, you will not be able to compete with the best out there. So the bold decision is, let's go back to the basic and the identity of our national teams. Just that, so when you want to do that, the generation have changed, football have changed.
0: Okay.
2: We need infrastructure to do that.
0: Okay. Thank you very much, Emmanuel Ajiman Bedu. 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

prepared for. My colleague Muftana Bila there with that diagnosis of the Black Stars exit from the tournament. Later at 8, we'll bring you the big game between Brazil and Norway, round of 16, an encounter in the World Cup. Already Morocco defeated Canada yesterday to advance to the quarterfinal. Likewise, France also got a win. And so it's going to be a really good game between France and Norway in the quarterfinals. We are all looking forward

0: 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Once again, we'll meet at 8, so please do stay with us. Thank you very much for your company today.
1: Going in, you know what I think. 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

0: 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Coming up, from a buffer stock CEO Abdul Hanan arrested in Accra International Airport over alleged attempts to empty his frozen bank account. We have details, plus speak to his lawyer, Godfred Yebuadame, who is fighting the claim accusing the AG of contempt. Also coming up, mobile money vendor shoots and kills one of two robbery suspects who allegedly attempted to rob him of 140,000 Ghana cedis. We have details as the police launches a manhunt for the second suspect who fled the scene. Also coming up, multiple fire outbreaks in the eastern and greater Accra regions as infernos raise down a headmaster's office at Adonting SHS and a warehouse in Tema.
1: Warehouses say why you know canon yeah cancer for function.
0: We hear from the Ghana National Fire Service. Also coming up, successive Ghanaian governments criticized for failing to find a lasting solution to the country's recurring flooding challenge.
2: Subsequent governments have failed us. It's as simple as that.
0: We'll hear from a CSO plus the NDC and MPP as they trade blames on which administration failed Ghanaians the most. My name is Faustina Safo. The details now. Former chief executive officer of the Ghana Buffer Stock Company has been arrested at the Accra International Airport. The arrest was carried out last night by officers of the Bureau of National Investigations, BNI, over his alleged attempt to empty his bank account before traveling to the UK. Here's my colleague James Aveji with further details.
3: This statement, this announcement was done by the Deputy AG Justice Ramsay on his Facebook page at about midnight, and it says, quote, law enforcement officers have a while ago arrested Mr. Hanan Abdul Wahab Aludiba at the Accra International Airport. Mr. Aludiba, who is currently standing trial for stealing and causing financial loss to the Republic, was granted leave by the Trial High Court to travel to the UK for a few days. It was, however, Mr. Aludibe's attempt to use false means to attempt to empty his frozen bank account with Republic Bank on Thursday, which occasioned tonight's arrest. The learned Attorney General will on Monday seek a review of the court order which granted Mr. Aludiba leave to travel out of the country, unquote.
0: We can now hear from lawyer for Abdul Hanan, former Attorney General Godfred Yebuadame, who insists the arrest is a fly in the face of the court. Here's why. Your client's been granted bail?
4: No, he has not. He's been held in custody.
0: What's your next line of action?
4: I don't understand the persistent harassment of Hanan. Why is he the only accused person in Ghana? Every now and then they arrest him, they put him in, they release him, they put him in. Why?
0: What is your next line of action, Godfrey?
4: The next line of action is that the Attorney General himself, who clearly issued an order for his arrest, is in contempt of court. And I'm going to file contempt of court proceedings against Dr. Aini, as well as SEMSAI personally, as well as the Director General of BNI.
0: Thank you so much.
4: Because clearly they're violation of the court order.
0: Well, away from that, personnel of the Ghana National Fire Service have battled two separate fire incidents within the last 18 hours, with their most recent and extensive blaze occurring at Tema Industrial Free Zone. Earlier, a fire destroyed stationery and other items in a headmaster's office and two additional rooms at Adonting SHS in Ebre in the eastern region. The Tema fire, however, razed a warehouse belonging to Malcolm to the ground. Firefighters spent nearly 10 hours bringing the blaze under control. Here is Alex Kinate with details.
5: As at this morning, 8 a.m., successfully were able to extinguish the fire without recording any casualty. The fortunate thing was that despite the fact that the contents of the warehouse was totally burnt, unfortunately, parts of the warehouse caved in, posing a risk and difficulty for us while we're fighting a fire. I would want to urge warehouse owners, companies, or institutions like that to try and make sure that their security men serve again as fire wardens. These security men should be trained in handling fires. Institutions like this should also prioritize having early fire detection and early fire management systems like fire extinguishers and smoke detectors, so that as and when the fire starts, these wardens will be trained enough to be able to manage the situation at the beginning so that it doesn't escalate to become a big fire. The cause of fire for now, we can't tell. We will expedite investigations in order to help them move forward.
0: He also gave updates on the fire incident at Adonting Senior High School.
5: Officers at Ebru and Ekuropon received a distress call about a fire at the science block of Adonting, and so they quickly did their best to get there. Upon arriving, they realized that the students themselves tried helping with the situation, so officers had to take over and make sure that the fire is brought under control. It took a few hours, but we were able to prevent the fire from spreading to cause further damage to the school. There was traction to some of the school's library books, to the headmaster's of the housemaster's office, and some library equipment. But overall, the building itself was salvaged. Other blocks, other items, gardening items, some books, and other school properties were salvaged from the fire. And we would want to commend the students for trying their best to put the situation under control, but would urge people, both students and key stakeholders, that whenever they see a fire, quick or early collapse helps to prevent the fire from escalating. And so, as much as we commend them, would implore that moving forward, people should do well to try and call on us quickly so that we can be able to quickly intervene.
0: A mobile money vendor has shot and killed one of two robbery suspects who allegedly attempted to rob him of 140,000 Ghana cedis. According to the police, the incident occurred on Friday, July 3 at Lashibi, when the vendor, who was driving home from work, was accosted by two armed men on a motorbike. Police say the suspects fired at the vendor's vehicle and attempted to flee after snatching his bag containing the cash. The vendor, however, fired at them, killing one of the suspects on the spot, while the second assailant fled the scene, leaving the money behind. An identification card retrieved from the deceased suspect bore the name Innocent Akachukwe, age 46. The Accra Regional Police Command says they have taken over investigations as efforts continue to arrest the fleeing suspect. Successive Ghanaian governments have been criticized for failing to find lasting solutions to the country's recurring flooding challenges. Speaking on Newsfile on Saturday, Executive Secretary of the National Interest Movement, Susan Edu Amankwa, says Ghana has battled flooding since 1960s with little meaningful progress due to the lack of effective interventions, with leaders often politicizing disasters. Both the NPP and the NDC have been trading blames over which administration has failed most in addressing Accra's perennial flooding. Director of Communications for Dr. Mahmoud Bamia's team, Dennis Miracles Abuaji, blamed the incumbent government for last week's flood.
6: Nobody else was responsible for what happened on Monday. It is the government. And I'll tell you more. The anti-floods responsibility, task force responsibility, is to ensure that what happened on Monday did not happen. Not only that, remember that 3 weeks before Monday, another one had happened, that people had died. So first of all, that anti-flood task force failed, because your job is to anti, your job is to prevent. You would have succeeded if there was no flooding. As long as we have seen flood in such a devastating nature, you failed. Take responsibility. Don't make excuses. It is disrespectful. It is insulting. It is heartbreaking. When you are given a responsibility to anti something, and the thing has happened, and you want to shift blame.
0: Well, you heard there Dennis Miracles Abuaji. We can now listen to former NDC MP for Tamale Central, Inusa Fasini, who says there are key lessons to be learnt and cautions the NPP against politicising disasters, stressing that their side failed to resolve the problem.
7: Well, then, you mean nothing has been done over the years? But yes, that is inadequate. Now, I say reimagining. You see, this shifting sounds of politics will not help us. Countries have developed not because of politics, but because of the way individuals have taken the responsibility to partner government to develop the countries.
8: Because of the leadership that the politics gives those countries.
7: I agree.
0: We can now hear from Executive Secretary of the National Interest Movement, Susan Edu-Amankwa, who maintains that successive governments have failed to find durable solutions to Ghana's flooding challenge.
2: Subsequent governments have failed us. It's as simple as that. So this sort of political football that is now being played, you know, about whose tenure has had the worst flood consequences than the other, we find it nauseating and upsetting. There's a job to be done. We have people in place who should do the job and take the lead. They should just go ahead and do it and not engage in this kind of, you did this, you...
0: Well, that's how we wrap up Newsnight. For more news, please log on to myjoonline.com. Good evening.
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1: Well, Jerry is a very honest, hardworking, and dedicated man. He cares for the downtrodden.
2: Get me get a job, though. Yen was his in the army, I care. Come on, sir. One yen, why are here? Africa, Pesacho.
1: For Jay Kufuor, for President of Ghana, he can root this nation, but they are suffering too much. The youth are suffering.

I, John Ajekum Kufuor, having been elected to the high office of the President of the Republic of Ghana,

0: John Ajakum Kufuor was born on December 8, 1938, in Kumasi, Ghana. He was born the seventh of 10 children to Nana Kwadwo Ajakum, head of the Oyoko royal family, and Nana Amadapa, a queen mother. His family has royal Asante lineage.
1: He's from a middle class, well, not even a middle class, but in terms of the social structure in Kumasi, from an upper class family, with uncles and aunties, with grandmothers who were very well known and who had cultivated the habit of ingratiating themselves in the Kumasi sociology of things. And they had everything to back that. The history favored them.
2: I know him from childhood days. His late uncle, Konana Pejahine, was a close friend to my father, Opening Kwabra Puku, also known as Kejetia Puku. They also had intimate relationship with Otunfo then, by name Sir Osajima Prempeh the Second. So this was three people who were related. Apejefie is very close to where I lived, just a stone throw. So children from that house will go there and they will come there and we're playing together.
0: The bond of friendship grew even stronger when both of them entered one of Ghana's finest secondary schools, Prempeh College, in 1959. At school, Kufuor was good at both academics and sports.
2: I found him to be a brilliant art scholar and also a person born with innate wisdom. He also, for one reason or another, joined the cadet corps and rose through the ranks to become the commanding officer. Maybe he was learning skills for leadership in future.
0: Kufuor went on to study law at Lincoln's Inn in London, England. He passed his bar exam in 1961 and went on to Exeter College at Oxford University to pursue legal studies. While he was studying at Oxford, Kufuor received a call from his childhood friend, which set a new path for his life.
2: I have always called Teresa, the first lady, Sister Teresa or Sister Abba. We first met in London. I told Abba that a good friend of mine, gentleman, is coming to Oxford. Her smile indicated that she liked the idea. That was the first thing. Second thing, I mentioned to Kofi that, hey, this beautiful dame will be coming to Oxford. He's there already. Kwame, thank you. I don't know why he thanked me. So, according to Kufuor, at the first union dance, she saw Sister Abba standing alone in a corner. Kofi said he was dancing, but he abandoned his partner and went straight to ask Abba for dance.
0: Kufuor and Teresa became great friends. Their love relationship became stronger.
2: Their romance was very fast. One day I went to Manchester University, Kufuor went to Oxford. So he rang me to say, Kwame, we are going to have a wedding very soon. Can you be my best man? I said, Kofi, that job is not for me. And they married and having children in UK.
0: Teresa and Kufuor have 5 children together. In 1965, Kofor's mother convinced him to bring his family, at the time his wife and 2 children, back to Ghana.
2: One day I had a call from him that Kwame, this was I think in the 60s when life in Ghana was rough. Kofi, I was shocked. Kwame, I'm going to Ghana. I said, Kofi, at this point in time, say yes. Even if possible, I know Kofi come from Domo, Busia tradition, whatever you call it. If possible, I join CPP and change the party's policies from within. I say, good luck. I'm not going to Ghana until Nkrumah's regime is changed. I will not come to Ghana.
3: My parents, after living overseas for a little while, brought us back to Kumasi, where they started out. That's where they grew up. And my father was then the city mayor till 1969, when we were about 6 or 7, and we moved away to Accra for the first time. You know, my father was already in politics, but if you like, for the first time he was in the parliament.
0: Chief Kofor was about 7 years at the time. His father was made the deputy foreign minister under Victor Ouzou, one of the men who mentored President Kofor in a lot of ways.
3: His mentors spotted him and began to groom him. I mean, I would say that by the time he was probably about 20, Professor Buzia had already begun to exert an influence on his life. Asking him pertinent questions about what he wanted to do with himself, giving him advice, directing him as to what he should do. Bringing him through, if you like, his regime, you know, being mentored or working in Victor Ouzou's chambers, being a deputy to Victor, being a deputy to Paoli. And then even when they went in power in the parliament of 79, being put on the leadership track in parliament, and you know, there were issues about his leadership.
4: I would say that Victor trained me in so many other things. And at the point in time, he asked that whatever I do, I should do it for Mr. J. Kofor. And that's way back. I would say from 1980s. So I went to him and we started doing what we had to do. Indeed, what I can even say was that every Friday he used to come to Kumasi. So every Friday, if you had been at the Apejefi, you would see Mr. Kofor and myself around the gates of Apejefi, and we would discuss a lot of things. But I would say that we discussed the whole world.
5: Government is a military government which will rule with advice from certain eminent civilians in the country.
0: Kofor was arrested and detained twice in 1972 and after the 82 coup. He later met and renewed his friendship with Kojo Ochre Impieni, one of his schoolmates from Prempeh College.
6: He was a year ahead of me. He left after the fifth form, went out to study. We knew ourselves, but we're not very, very close, you know. We became very close in the 1970s when I decided to go into politics. He's been in politics before. I used to go to him, chat with him about things which were going on. And he had become a deputy foreign minister. So we came closer at that time. Unfortunately, there was that coup of the 13th January man coup. They were put in prison. When he came out, that was when I have also decided to go into active politics. So we became close, we used to go to him. Then we found ourselves in parliament in 1979. We knew ourselves very close. Unfortunately, there's another coup. And in parliament, we were very young, even though he was also a young man, but he had an experience before.
0: Kufuor has lost a few elections in his political career, but he's won many.
4: And even at this age, that's how he has always been. And so to me, how he used to maybe get to people, get around to people and see how people are, it's part of him. And so he's lost. The next thing is he should win.
0: But finally, won in 1996 and 1998.
7: I'm the flag bearer of the major opposition party in Ghana.
0: At the time, Kufuor had so many friends and supporters and a few committed enemies.
6: Within that party, not everybody supported him. Even when he won the primaries, there were some who went to leaders like the late B.J. Darocha, and our then chairman, Mr. Odoi Sykes, asking them to convince him to step down because they thought he wasn't the right person to be elected, after an election, to be elected the leader of the party to go and fight elections. He was never angry about these things when they came to him. He just said, let's leave them. They will come to realize that we are better than them. We got to a stage at one time, we had a fundraising event at the Golden Tulip then. And then somebody started this question of not having born. There you could see that he was a little angry. So he got to say, and he looked at them and said, money or no money, we are going to win the election. If you want to go verse, go verse. If you don't want to go, leave it. He was a man. You know, his leadership, superb. I understand Dr. Yakubu Bio said something like that. The difference between MPP and NDC is Kufuor. And people were there. And when the people, when people came to me, this is Yakubu, I said, but that is true.
8: I, John Ejekum Kufuor.
0: And Kufuor won. It was considered by many to be a turning point in Ghana's future. After such an extended period of rule by one person, many were nervous about how the turnover of power would go. But the change went smoothly.
9: We on our part wish you well. We on our part are ever prepared to assist you in government. We on our part are prepared to put our experience at your disposal. We all pray that the good Lord himself will help you in this task of nation building. Once again, congratulations to you and congratulations to everyone.
10: Mr. J. Kufuor, the President-elect, let me take this opportunity on behalf of my colleagues and the nation to congratulate you and members of your team for the victory the new government that would lead us into the next 4 years. Should it turn out well, there's no doubt in my mind that Ghanaians will have another period for 4 years. I'd like to welcome you to this castle and the problems that comes with this castle.
3: Even before the swearing-in, I remember we had a discussion, and he basically said, well, he had decided that he was going to be open, and he was praying for Solomon's wisdom.
11: So
3: that's what he said to me. One-on-one, we were having a discussion in his room, and you know, he'd prepared himself. Mentally, he was, if you like, spot on. Around the time he won the presidency, we were all very tense. You know, almost, if you like, unsure. But he was so calm. It was like he had, over the 6 or so years, which were various campaigns culminating in the presidency, or the winning of the presidency, I think he had come through. But like I'm saying, you know, his life was layer after layer of preparation.
12: What is your government doing about JJ, about the remarks that he has been making?
13: The people of Ghana reacted, and they reacted very, very effectively through the FM radio, through newspapers, and many diverse ways.
14: It was God's way to have brought somebody like President Kufuor to take over from the man, because his ability to handle the situation, his ability to manage that transition, if you get into details, you'll be amazed. See, there was a time, I understand, he banned his predecessor from accessing the military camp. And some people did not understand. But here is a man who twice attempted and succeeded at least once in overthrowing governments. And I don't need to go into details about that. And after leaving office, was not comporting himself as a statesman, but he continued rattling all kinds of depletives, raining them on his successor and other people. And you think it have been proper to have allowed him to continue to relate to places where he could easily, because when he left, his own networks were still in place. The armed forces remained the same, except the command structure that I believe were structures that were replaced by the same people. 64th Battalion was still actively part of the armed forces. So it required real tact, finesse, and diplomacy, so to speak, to have managed that. And for me, that's perhaps the most admirable thing about the man, you see. And this is not politics, this is common sense. Because any other person could have goofed and we could have had a serious exact, you know. So he did it very well. And the 8 years that he stayed on, he succeeded in containing the situation. And before he left, I'm sure he had correctly repositioned the security agencies to ensure that, in fact, we were truly in a democratic system. And we needed to build upon that, and I'm sure we've been building upon that. So those critical years, the few years, 3-4 years following the transition, could have been very serious if the management then wasn't as apt as it was under President Kufuor.
0: Kufuor started the process of forming his government with some shocking appointments to his cabinet and other ministerial positions.
6: When we were even bringing in some of the non-NPP people within our party, some of them stood against it. How can we bring these people? How can we bring Kwesi Ndoma and others? He said, that's the way to build a country. They also have ideas. Let's bring all of them. Some of my friends, some of my colleagues who were left out initially and whatnot, were angry, came and said, but this is an appeasement. How can we do this? So he got all of this together over some beer. I said, look, I know this party. This is my party. I've been in this party for a long time. I know what destroyed this party in Joseph's time.
4: I just got up straight to this house. Oh, dog, you've come. Yes. Let's go and sit down. I said no. Why? I said, why have you been doing all this? Everybody in Kumasi is not happy. So why are you doing that? Indeed, for about 45 minutes, we were up. Before you get to the inner chamber, that's where we were. And for 45 minutes, I just thought I had to lambast him even. And this is the president of the Republic of Ghana. But I thought I had to. Because the people who felt they had done everything for him thought what was yours not the best. And I was the one to carry the message. And to carry the message, it was not the best, but I had to. So after the 45 minutes, he said, "Doc, have you finished, sir?" So we have to put the party together. And the only way to put the party together is to do what I have to do. So it's not as if maybe I do not know or I do not understand what's happening. But the most important thing for me as the president of the republic coming from the MPP is to ensure that this party is put together, and that is what I am doing. So he said, assuming Nana Akufo-Addo is put into the cabinet. Now what it means is that everybody who is under Nana Akufo-Addo will know that they are part of the party. If Hackman is put in, everybody who is under Hackman will come in. And from that day on, I found the need to even over-respect him.
15: We have heard a whole lot of witnesses from all walks of life.
0: In 2002, Kofor set up a Truth and Reconciliation Commission to examine abuses of power occurring under the five governments that had ruled Ghana since 1966. Ghana's economy was really struggling at the time, so Kofor announced the Highly Indebted Poor Country Initiative.
2: The first was the HIPIC Initiative. It was hot debate in the country. The clergymen were saying, how do you say we are poor? This, if we say we are poor, we will become poor. The top economists, no way. His own cabinet, no way. But Kofi said, this is the way we are going. A good leader sometimes has to be autocratic. This is the way we are going. And he took the HIPIC initiative. And we all know the results. Plenty of money to build schools, universities, polytechnics, roads. And every small village you see is a HIPIC fund, if you remember. Fantastic, bold decision.
16: We have the huge problem of a dislocated economy to work on.
17: The country was bankrupt. Worse than it is, perhaps today people think we were bankrupt in 26 or whatever. The country was bankrupt. That's what led to the declaration of the HIPIC status. You see? And even that HIPIC, some of his own ministers opposed it. But as courageous as he was, he announced it. Why do we go HIPIC? Some kind of pride. But the fact is that we were bankrupt. And nobody has asked why we were bankrupt. Because there was a leader then, isn't it? There was a leader for 19 years who ran this country down. Nobody ever raised that question. At that time, people were afraid. Still, people are even afraid to refer to the fact that those years made us bankrupt as a nation. You see. So being able to go HIPIC and rising from those ashes and building the economy, if you looked at all the economic indicators before he left office, I'm not an economist, but I have a common sense to know that all the indicators were positive plus.
18: We must create jobs for our people. We must make sure that things change, and we are determined to change things. I told somebody, I took Ghana to Hippie. I will take Ghana out of Hippie.
19: That's right.
3: One of the most important steps he took was that of HIPIC. And, you know, those who were present when those decisions were made, I saw another side of it. But those who were present when those decisions were made in cabinet would tell you that almost nobody supported the decision. But I mean, at home, I saw him working the phones with powers that be. I saw him making commitments, saying that if he could get X, Y, and Z, he would do this or the other. And it was clear he knew what he was doing. He had decided by then, and again, this is from discussions that I had with him, he decided by then that the country was broke. The system was broke. And if he didn't do this, then what was he going to do to succeed? And he was

0: invited leadership, TUC, NAT, other associations, to a conference, sat them down, talked and talked and talked. These are the realities. We can increase wages for you now. We are not saying that wages shouldn't be increased, but what we are saying, let's stop it now and do it later. If you want us to do it, force us to do it, we may do that. But the outcome of that will be this, which will affect all of this. At the end of it, that he came to say, Mr. President, we'll go with you. We all agreed, and we're able to come out of HPIC earlier.
1: Ghana had, at the end of HPIC, Ghana was forgiven $8 billion in loan. And then there was a certain degree of austerity that you put in place, but the austerity was not as severe as the SAP in the 1980s. So you can say that, okay, then we move forward and spend the money by investment. We have to take advantage of AGOA, the Africa Growth Opportunities Act, and then you also have the Millennium Challenge that came. By going HPIC, he was able to embrace those particular policies, which actually about $500 million that the compact actually, in the first compact, gave Ghana to do the George Bush Highway. And then you do another one for agriculture, and then you do one for electricity. And so you are setting the course.
2: As president, John Ejekun Kufuor was phenomenal in every way. His impact straddled every aspect of national development. He abolished the criminal libel law and submitted to the African peer review mechanism and supported peacekeeping and reconciliation across Africa. Kufuor's tenure saw the introduction of the e-governance program, a review of the Procurement Act, and the introduction of transparency laws such as the whistleblower bill. He introduced the domestic violence law during his tenure. He introduced the Livelihood Empowerment Against Poverty program, LEAP, to provide direct cash transfers to poor households. It was during his time as President of the Republic that Ghana discovered oil in commercial quantities. President Kufuor launched the $50 million Microfinance and Small Loans Maslok Fund and the Health Insurance Scheme for all Ghanaians. In 2006, Ghana made a record high cocoa production of 700,000 tons from a low of 350,000 tons in 2001.
3: President Kufuor's government introduced a lot of social intervention programs like the Metro Mass Transport and the National Health Insurance Scheme, among others. These initiatives brought remarkable transformation in the socio-economic development of the country.
4: As if you knew the Cape Coast Road then you can appreciate that he did not build the road, but he really brought it up to a new level. The Kumasi Road, up to a new level. On and on and on, you see. So I think in that respect, one can also look at the economy in the area of infrastructure. Again, I was here when a lot of Ghanaians resident abroad started flocking into this country to open new businesses. He declared a golden age of business, where I don't know if he succeeded or not, but I know that a lot of business initiatives privately came under his tenure.
0: If you look around Ghana now, many of the social policy interventions came from him. Because he looked at this and said, look, this country, if we really want to move ahead, we should try as much as we bring everybody together. So people can't afford hospital fees. So what do we do? Let's institute something which will help. So we came with the National Health Insurance. They realized that the colleagues have started something in the north, I think upper west, of feeding some school children to enable them to stay in school. Also, they're not even getting food today, so why should you go hungry and sit in a classroom? You wouldn't hear anything the teacher says. So we studied that. I said, this is something we should spread to the whole country.

0: air pollution only becomes a problem when the smoke is thick, the dust is choking, or the smell becomes unbearable. But long before that moment, the damage has already started. On the show today, we hear from three young Ghanaians trying to change how people think about the air they breathe, not through fear, but through science, education, and everyday conversation. I am Michael Ashali, and this is Clean Air Report Ghana. Our first guest is Terry Kwame Azaglo, a climate scientist and environmental policy professional with a background in physics and climate change studies. Beyond his research into rainfall systems and climate science, Terry also worked with Ghana's Environmental Protection Authority on climate action training and sustainability programs. As an air quality ambassador with KNUST's African School on Air Quality and Pollution Prevention, he has also worked directly with fishing communities in Jamestown on the health impacts of polluted air. Now, Terry, you study climate science at a higher level, but when you visit communities like Jamestown, what does air pollution actually look like on the ground?
1: Thank you for the question, Michael. So, as somebody who did climate science, it means I was exposed to the data of climate science, and I was exposed to the fact that there is a high rising, what we call a PM2.5. In terms of the science says that yes, there is a range of 30 to 70 microgram per meter cube concentration of PM2.5 in most parts of Ghana's urban center. However, that data to the common Ghanaian or the individual Ghanaian, to them, they don't understand what that data means, right? But that data translates into their skin burns, their eye problem, their lung cancers, and all of that. So in other words, what I'm saying is that the air quality science translates to an individual, a common citizen, as the diseases they face being in their source of, in making their source of livelihood. It could be in fish smoking, even in the household, the source of energy they use, how it affects or translates into effects of public health. That is how the data translates into.
0: You have also worked with fishing communities like Jamestown again. What surprised you most there?
1: People in Jamestown, first of all, they are aware of the consequences of poor air quality. They are aware that air pollution is bad, breathing bad air is bad. They are very much aware of those consequences of breathing bad air. However, the solution to that menace is where the challenge lies. An example of when we visited Jamestown, and then we spoke to one of the fishmongers. So she finished like a trade. She smoked a portion of the fish, and I asked her, how much will that portion cost after spending almost 3 hours? She said, to the market, when she sent it to the market, it's going to be 180 cedis. And I was like, 180 cedis. So I was a bit shocked anyway.
0: For some young advocates, the clean air fight starts even earlier, inside the classroom. Amina Amponsa is a meteorology and climate science student, climate advocate and lead air quality ambassador whose work focuses heavily on youth engagement and environmental education. Through her Breathing Green initiative in Tamale, she has established air quality clubs in schools and trained student ambassadors to promote clean air awareness among their peers, families, and communities. She's also developing a children's book focused on air pollution and environmental sustainability. Amina joins us on the show. Let me ask you, why did you decide to focus your clean air campaign on students?
2: Okay. Thank you for your question. So I decided to focus on students because young people are one of the most strongest drivers of long-term environmental change. And as a meteorology and climate science student, I have come to realize that awareness and behavior change have impacts on how this issue is being solved, this air pollution is being solved. So when students understand the air quality, when they understand this issue early, they do not only influence their peers, but also their families and their communities. So through Building Green Initiative, I have seen that students are very willing to learn and take actions when they understand how air pollution affects their health, their education, and their future. So this is why we established the air quality class in the schools. And we have trained over 100 ambassadors, students ambassadors. And I also hope to develop air quality children's book to help younger children understand environmental issues in simple and engaging way.
0: You have created air quality clubs in schools. Are young people paying attention to these issues?
2: Yes, definitely. That's one of the most encouraging parts. I've seen how students become interested when once they realize the connection between air pollution and their daily lives. So through the air quality clubs in the schools, in the senior high schools, students are actively participating in awareness activities, discussion and peer education, to be precise. They now know the danger of open burning, unnecessary cutting down of trees, and poor waste management. So we also maintain proper reports and monitoring system like log forms and documentations for air quality ambassador participation in the air quality club activities. So this helps us track our engagement and measure the progress of our projects. Young people are paying attention once they know the connection between this air pollution and their daily lives, especially related to their health, education, and their future.
0: You also want to take this conversation beyond schools into homes and communities. Why is that important?
2: Okay, so let me first share a scenario. During our discussion in one of the schools, one student raised their concern to the fact that some of the parents, not all of them, when their wards come home talking to them about what they learned in school, especially clean air and those stuff, they try to ignore them. They only listen to their televisions, their radios. Those are the things they listen to. So this is important because it's not only in our schools, but it affects our entire community. So students may learn about cleaner air, but when their parents in the house are still burning, cutting down trees, and handling waste poorly, the problem still remains. So that's why we brought the initiative to use local radios to improve air pollution and awareness. And also one important part is our interest in supporting the use of low-cost air quality sensors to monitor local air pollution and public awareness. I believe communities will respond better when they see and understand the pollution levels around them.
0: And while some are working on classrooms and communities, others are taking the clean air message online. Bill Chris Tete is a climate science researcher and social entrepreneur whose work sits at the intersection of air quality, climate education, and technology. He leads the Air Quality Climate Education Network, a youth-led initiative using school outreach programs, community engagements, and digital campaigns to make conversations around air pollution easier to understand and harder to ignore, especially among young people across West Africa. So, Bill Chris, you combine climate science with technology and digital campaigns. How important is social media in this fight against air pollution?
3: So, Mike, thank you very much. And as someone who has been in the media space for the past 4 years, I've gone to see how crucial the social media can be as a tool. Because when you look at the day in, day out videos that we watch, okay, some videos garner millions of views. And that is millions of people that you're communicating to. And so social media play a key role when it comes to air pollution or advocating for air pollution, because averagely in a day, okay, you and I spend not less than 6 hours on our mobile phone. And for me, because I'm into the content creation space, every single time I'm with my phone, I'm checking what is going on. And because I want to get informed, I'm always on X, on all the social media platforms. And that's the same situation for everybody. And so we are taking campaign, or we are taking awareness to where people already are, and that is on social media. And like I mentioned earlier, people watch things on social media. And so if you do something engaging, something educative, you can garner up like hundreds of thousands of views. And that is communication that you are giving people, because you might organize a conference, you might publish an article, but how many people would get the opportunity to come to that conference? Okay, young people don't really want to go to climate conferences, air quality awareness conferences. And when it comes to, the climate conference, they won't go. Articles, how many of average Ghanaians will go and read articles? But when it's in a video form, it's in a content form, when it's on social media, one way or the other, they will chance on that video and they might watch it. And through that, we're educating them. And so I believe that social media, it's a very big, big platform or a tool to help in the advocacy and educating people on climate and air quality. Yeah.
0: You have engaged drivers, traders, and schools. Which group from where you sit would you say worries you most when it comes to air pollution exposure?
3: So through our activities and what we've done, I wouldn't say one particular group worries me so much, because the concern, it's on everyone, every single person. I remember when we went to one of our engagements, when we went to Tech Junction, and then we spoke to one trader, okay? She mentioned that when the drivers, you know, park and they are loading, okay, they don't turn off their engines, and so the car continuously gives out fumes. And when they tell the
4: boy, 99.7 FM.

0: 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Today we talk about the personal developmental journey, a journey everyone is traveling, whether you are aware or not. You actually are either going forward, going backwards, or probably even standing still. Let me quote Abraham Maslow the Great, and he says, one can choose to go back towards safety, sounds like Nkrumah, or forward towards growth. Growth must be chosen again and again, and fear must be overcome again and again. A right note on which you start this conversation, and my guest for today will do justice to this subject because she is in the business of growing people. She calls herself a growth enabler. I love the title. I think I should borrow it. A growth enabler and managing partner of 565. Mami Ekuya Gezi. Mami, good to see you.
1: Good to see you too. Thank you so much for having me, Rev.
0: This is your first time on the virtual university.
1: Yes, it is. But I've been a student of the university for decades.
0: So you transitioned to become a faculty member. But it's good to see you. Family is good?
1: Yes, everybody is very well. Thanks for asking.
0: It's a blessing.
1: Yes, it's grace.
0: Let's start with the quote by Maslow. Do you think that people are generally afraid of growth, progress, stepping out of what they are familiar with?
1: Afraid is an understatement. Anything that takes anybody out of where they could be, which is a natural tendency of just being, is fearful for a lot of people. Yes, you have people who might say they're adventurous, but when it comes to growth, when we talk about growth, which is moving from a state of being into a new, which is supposed to be better, more grander, if there's an expression like that, it really can be fearful for a lot of people. Why is growth fearful? You become somebody that even the people you thought knew you cannot recognize. So when Abraham says people are afraid, I totally agree with him. What I'm not too sure about is whether he also says that people have the desire.
0: Well, he says growth must be a choice again and again. And that's what I want to continue with. I like the word choice because it just means that some people will not want to grow and some people will never grow. But he says growth must be chosen again and again. And the words again and again means that you will not make the choice only once.
1: No.
0: What do you think about that?
1: It's a daily affair, really. Even in our space where we find people more towards the growth orientation, you find people get to a place, only last 2 weeks or so, I was chatting with some coach sisters. And they were laughing that they were talking about me. And one of the things they spoke about is, you know, Mami is on this passion thing and she's so sold out. As far as right now, really, we just want to coast. So that choice that I chose yesterday to be who I am today, and I need to choose today who I want to be tomorrow. When I say daily, Rev, it's actually very literal, daily. So he's completely right. You chose to be somebody 20 years ago, 30 years ago. Are you that person today? No. Because you got to that point and you needed to then progress over and over again. Now, why it's a choice is because the work it takes to transition from one state to the other, it's scary. And not everybody wants it. You are chattering unfamiliar terrains. You're dealing with your own fears. You're dealing with the fears that are foisted on you by others around you. You're dealing with, a lot of the times, resources. So choosing to say, yeah, I still want to be irrespective of resource lack. I still want to be irrespective of the fact that I'm no longer fitting into the space my friends would love me to be, is daily. And within the day, within hours in the day, you will be making those choices.
0: I read somewhere that the average person makes about 35,000 choices a day.
1: A day, yes.
0: And five of them are significant, but as many as 35,000. It kind of makes you think, I hope the balance sheet looks good.
1: And sometimes we are a bit too hard on ourselves about the decisions that really don't matter.
0: Here, there are five that are consequential.
1: That's it.
0: Let's talk about how the journey starts. I guess when the rubber hits the road, we'll begin to decipher which ones are the priority decisions.
1: Yes.
0: When a person wants to embark on a journey of transformation or personal development, where does it begin?
1: Awareness. I must have been 16 years when, I don't know where I got it from. I must have read it from somewhere, but my mindset was that the best gift anybody could give themselves is to discover themselves. I just thought that's the best gift you could give to yourself. Now, discovering yourself takes time. It can sometimes lead to inaction, and we don't like it. We like to be on the move. So it's awareness. You need to be aware of what and who you want to be before you start the journey. Once you are aware, the next step will be to be honest that I am very, very far from where I want to be. I am very, very close to where I want to be. So maybe this is not ambitious enough. So first is awareness of who you are today and who you would like to be. Then you begin the journey of what do I need to do? This is where the choices come in. I choose to do this even though it is uncomfortable. So let's take my life as an example. Growing up, grandma and everybody thought, mommy is going to be a medical doctor. You know, it sounded great because you know how they just scope the class and whoever is in the top five is automatically a medical doctor or an engineer. Usually engineers are not flagged with the women. So as a girl, you're a medical doctor. You get to a place where you actually are embodying that, even as a young child. So you go to the hospital and you see yourself in the doctor that's taking care of you. And that was me. I would stay in the consulting room and chat with the medical doctors. They'll open books. I'll ask questions. And they'll open the medical books and they'll teach me. So for me, it was a done deal. So you get to a place where you find that there's something else within you. Now, you're fortunate if you have some adults around you that can see that something, that can actually push you to begin to think about it. Mine was in secondary school when my literature teacher saw, because when I have to work math, I was reading it. I was reading physics. I was reading, you need to work it. And he just figured that I had a thing for languages and I was in a science class. And he goes to his literature classes and he felt that I could do a lot better than them. Well, I went through. And when you're good in the subject, then it doesn't come off as a flag because you're good. So academically, you're progressing. But when I finished secondary school, I needed to have that conversation
0: so
1: with
0: you
1: myself.
0: Went ahead in the science.
1: I had to have a conversation with myself that this is not the path to go. Making that choice at that point in my life was tough. But I had to. Fortunately, I grew up in a home where we're allowed to make choices. For instance, my kid sister says, I want to do fashion, and she's sewing for dolls as a baby. My dad says, go. She gets support, so she's a fashion designer. That's what she's done all her life. So when I got to the place where I knew I needed to look the other way from science, I had to make that choice. And it meant going back to do another secondary education within a shorter period. Yeah, I did. I had to write a second SSE for arts electives. Yeah.
0: You mentioned awareness. You mentioned
1: honesty.
0: Honesty. You mentioned some adults in your life.
1: Yes.
0: You mentioned decisions.
1: Yes.
0: And you've mentioned a conversation with yourself. Let me take a step back and introduce another element, the element of dissatisfaction. And as a trigger for change, one of my favorite scriptures, 2 Kings chapter 6, verse 1, the Bible says, the sons of the prophets went to Elisha and said, Chief, the place where we dwell with you is too small.
1: We don't like our
0: How? I mean, it's telling not one bedroom.
1: Not bigger, small space.
0: We can do more with our lives. How important are those? You call them conversations with yourself, but how important is dissatisfaction as a trigger for transformation?
1: Because it causes discomfort. And discomfort is a major trigger for change, for progress, for you need to be uncomfortable. Have you been in a space where, even at work, I mean, you walk around the team and you say, you're too comfortable. I think you can do more. And they're like, oh, I'm okay. So comfort is...
0: That's my wife's name. Please continue.
1: But she is... She is the opposite of the context of this comfort.
0: Oh, my goodness.
1: She is not comfortable with... She's never been comfortable with where she is. She's been a growth mantra person. So that comfort of I'm okay is where you miss the opportunity to move. So for me, the dissatisfaction should be a major element. For some people, the dissatisfaction is not even with self. It is with responsibility. For some people, the dissatisfaction is actually told to them that you cannot be and they move. But the biggest and the greatest is when you find it within. And you tell yourself, no, I don't like this. I don't want this.
0: That's what it sounds like the prophet did.
1: Exactly. I don't want this. And that's your biggest engine.
0: As a coach, do you sometimes meet people that you are dissatisfied with where they are? And they just start to
1: miss many.
0: And they wonder, tell it all, I say, I'm here, I'm okay.
1: I'm okay. And especially if really they're doing okay. By the standard society set for that class, they are okay.
0: How do you deal with where you see so much and the person just doesn't see it and is wondering why you are so frenetic?
1: So fortunately, as a coach, the coaching relationship should actually start when the person wants something. It's different when I want to mentor somebody or somebody comes for mentorship. That one is easier to tell. But, you know, the coach is a conversation. I'm asking questions. So already I was speaking with some people of high authority, state institution last week. And a very accomplished, astute state person, a lady, walks to me and says, Mommy, I need a personal coach. I'm like, okay. And I think I want you to be. Now, I've worked under this lady before. So I looked at her and I said, I'll let my partner, Catherine, she's my business partner, I'll let Catherine coach you because that personal relationship can also get in the way. But for her to be at that place she is, by the virtue of our standards in society, she should be fine. To say I need a personal coach is what I'm talking about. That dissatisfaction of, I think I could do better, I could be more, is what we need. So when you talk about the satisfaction, I talk about, are you comfortable? If you're comfortable, very likely you're not going to be making any growth moves. But if you are uncomfortable, you're dissatisfied, you're going to be asking, what else? So when I come into contact with people in coaching relationships who I see could do so much more, I ask the questions that can get them to dig deeper, to look, you know, I could be focused here and you'd be chatting with me and I'm looking here. I'm not picking your body language. I can see the nods you're giving me. That's like approval. If you squinted your eyes, you'd be asking me a question that's not coming through. I can't see because I'm so focused here. But if I look up, then I'm beginning to see, okay, is his body shifting? What's he seeing with his eyes? What are the nods? So that's what I reflect for these people. So I said, and they're like, oh, I've done so well, you know, mommy. I mean, at my age, I've got this, that. And then I'm like, why don't you think it's enough? Like, I didn't say that. What do you think? Where do you see yourself? What about this? Have you thought of this? Have you ever felt uncomfortable before? Have people come to you and said things that made you think, I could do more? So those questions will then get the person to begin to wonder, there could be more.
0: Rudyard Kipling, in his famous Six Honest Men poem, wrote about six questions that teach a person everything you ought to know. What, who, where, which, why, and how.
1: And how.
0: And he says, there are six honest men. Using your word honesty once again, let's talk about the role of questions in the self-evaluation journey, which is obviously the the foundation for any transformation.
1: Yeah.
0: Questions, questions, and then questions.
1: My one key item on my personal profile is curiosity. And unfortunately, we kill it in our society. You know, when we are growing up, we're hushed because that's a sign of respect. That's a sign of modesty. The very curious children are too much. Parents don't want to be in a space where their children walk to the stranger and ask, "Hi, uncle, what's your name?" Oh my God, I'm sorry. And we apologize for children being what we are meant to be. Who are you?
0: I think the children in my church are more of my friends than their parents, because they jump at me. They don't even care what I'm wearing. They come running, "Pastor, how bad!" They start pushing the parents and the children. "Does the senior pastor please?"
1: Do they even care? They don't. By the time they turn 18, I would like to have a conversation about them again. And you see how we've moderated them, how we've literally
0: socialized them to behave themselves.
1: So questions. Who are you? I don't know how many of us ask that, but who are you? Who did God create you to be? Who are you meant to be to the rest of the world? Start from the immediate surrounding, which is your family, to your colleagues. Who are you? Who are you? What were you brought onto earth to do? So when you're beginning to feel out of place, you're probably forcing your roundness into a square box.
0: That would be a question of purpose.
1: Yes. So who are you? What were you brought here to do? Why do you have to do that? The why question we don't ask a lot in coaching, but it's a personal reflective question. If you asked why 5 times on any problem, science, engineering will tell you that you're getting to the root cause.
0: So why don't we ask why enough?
1: Because it feels uncomfortable. Again, it pushes us to think, and we're not naturally tended to think. We like to just rush into doing.
0: Why?
1: Because it's comfortable. It takes less. We work with the flow. It's more accepting in the society. It can be one of the spaces where you feel you're good. Just do. So we don't ask enough why.
0: Let's go on to effectiveness. Sometimes you talk about doing.
1: Yeah.
0: Sometimes you actually are doing.
1: Yeah.
0: And doing so many things. But again, let me go back to the scriptures. In Deuteronomy chapter 2, verse 2 and 3, the Bible says, "You've gone round this mountain long enough. Turn northwards." What I pick from that is that you can actually be very active, but you are going round and round and round the same mountain.
1: It's actually 90% of the time for 90% of the people.
0: But why?
1: Earlier this year, no, last year actually, quarter four last year, usually you strategize, so I was doing my personal strategies, that of the company, and I always set a theme. My background is in ICGC, so you know, having a theme each year
0: is very important.
1: So, I mean, right from university, it's been that. But and for me, I said a theme, I said a song, I have a theme song for every year. It's Sinatra's. Oh my God, the song is in my head, it's not coming, yeah, right. But yes.
0: Before we end the show, you must
1: remember. Yes, right. I will remember
0: now,
1: it.
0: Give me the reggae version.
1: Exactly, please do. So I asked what I wanted out of this year. And the Holy Spirit actually gave me a response upon reflection. Focus. So my theme for this year, be present, stay focused. Because we are all very, very tempted to do a lot. The volumes are not where the issues are. It's the value.
0: Your choice of theme.
1: Yeah.
0: Your choice of theme, would it be something that is very personal based on your person based on the time in your life, based on the peculiar circumstances of your life. I'm saying that because if somebody's listening, you say, Mami Ekwuegezi is my role model. So if she says focus, me to my team is focus. But I'm just asking, yeah, if that choice of team is based on certain circumstances, and therefore you can't just pick somebody's agenda and start running
1: with it. Right. No, you can't do that. And it's also from where I'm coming from, right? When you're blessed with the spirit and the sensitivity to be able to have a lot of balls juggling, you can be drawn into it. So being a person who is always hewed into a lot of ideas, if you're not careful, you won't land anything. If you spoke with my friends, they'll tell you that mommy can give you. So I do, one of the things I do with my coaching clients is business ideation, where I just see people with capacities, they've never thought of a certain business, and I can look at them and we will curate that. I don't want to be part of it, it will be yours. Now, because of all the many balls that are juggling, I need to stay focused to land something. So for me, it was a lot of things on my table. I want something substantive out of this year. What must I do? It was also based on my environment. Rev, we sit, go to a restaurant and just sit and look at the people in the restaurant and worry. We can't put our phones down to have conversations. We can't drive, do a full drive. Like, you're just driving. Start from number one, Lagos Avenue, to American House. Just drive with nobody. Just drive, look. Stay in traffic. Just be in the traffic. Don't be in a hurry to take a detour. We can't do that anymore.
0: Why?
1: Because activity feels attractive. It feels purposeful. It feels winning. It's the, I'm doing this and that and that. And the Gen Zs are in the gig economy, so the more things you're able to juggle. People are making individuals feel insufficient by not doing too many things.
0: Talking about that, I was in the leadership program that recommended, among other things, going to a monastery for 3 days. Now, being in the monastery means you don't talk to anyone, you don't have a phone, you don't chat,
1: no TV, no media.
0: You just quietly reflect. And I recall the facilitator saying that most people would not last the first 30 minutes of the program, but you're doing that too.
1: Detox.
0: I like the word you use, detox.
1: Yeah.
0: You think that we sometimes jump 2 minutes into ourselves?
1: It's not sometimes, a lot of the times right now. Look, my a lot of my coaches in the West now, that's a big investment. So I like that you're bringing it up. I mean, and these people are not even necessarily people of faith. They are not necessarily spiritual. But they've come to a place where they've seen that you need to. Catherine Daswell, for about 5 years now, every year, there are 2 weeks between the end of the year and the beginning of the new year. She's in England. You can't reach her. Nobody has died out of that. She hasn't lost any business out of that. Now, you know, we pride ourselves with the fact that people need us, and if they are not able to reach us, then something is going to happen. It's actually not true. It's not true. So I like this leadership thing that it's a big thing now. So again, some people are cashing out of it. But it's necessary that we find time. One of the things that I spoke about on the theme I just discussed is when we wake up in the morning, spend 5 minutes, stay in your bed, just breathing, doing nothing. Rev, it's easier for me to sit on this show to talk about it, the doing, even for me. Hey, because you're sleeping at 1 a.m., you have to wake up at 5. There's a rush out. There are some human beings whose breakfast depend on you. You have to do your quiet time. Do you know what I realized? That 5 minutes gave me a better instinct in the word when I did my quiet time than before. Because I came a bit more emptier than I usually would have. we don't quiet ourselves enough. So our fears are screaming at us, our needs are screaming at us, because they're real. We're real human beings. We need money. We need a job to work. We need business. The children have to be well. Real life issues. This is not because you want them, but they're real. But sometimes you need to consciously decide to just stay off, be.
0: Is that what David talked about when he talked about still what?
1: Stillness.
0: And then restoring my soul.
1: Stillness is such a powerful tool. And Rev, don't think I'm there. I'm a student of the process.
0: Yes, it's okay. It's okay. We didn't invite a perfectionist or somebody who has arrived. We invited someone who is engaged with people to tell us your observations, your learnings, and your own journey. So it's fine.
1: It's difficult.
0: It's fine that you have not arrived. No. Neither have I. And it's fine that our listeners too have not arrived. But we must have this conversation and we will have it.
1: Yes.
0: So if you're looking for somebody who has got it all figured out, please tune into another show. It's just two students of life asking the questions we ought to be asking ourselves. And that is why we are here.
1: And sharing our learnings as we have gone along.
0: And so you're saying that the whole journey of personal transformation must start with awareness. And that awareness would have some honest questions that you must ask. When you open that box and start asking the questions, expect to be very uncomfortable.
1: Very.
0: And you say the question about why is the one you should watch is a dangerous question.
1: Very, because it goes down into the very nitty-gritty.
0: When you ask five times the why, you are close to finding the root.
1: Yes.
0: If somebody is listening today and you are asking yourself, what exactly is happening here? My guest, Mamie Kuyagezi, is helping us. She's a coach. So she's helping us to unpack how to have a personal developmental journey. We call it a journey because you never get there. You keep doing it.
1: Yeah.
0: And she says, every single day, you must make a choice.
1: Yeah.
0: And even within the day, you must make several choices, determined choices that will get you closer to who you must become. And she says the fear is real. But beyond that fear is an opportunity that I want to explore when I come back from this break. This is Springboard, your virtual university, dedicated to all those who are trying to move your lives forward using a systematic process of engaging yourself and asking those very tough questions that will scare you, but which will lift you up. When I come back from the break, we'll talk about the mechanism. When you get on the road, what should you do? What should you not do? Who will you need? And as we drive on the Autobahn, the German highway, we'll find out the pit stops where you must stop and ask yourself, is this the right route in the first place? And I hope that these questions will help you to position yourself for advantage, especially as you navigate the second half of this year. Please don't go away.
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2: 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Mami.
3: Yes, sir.
2: Let's talk about the planning process. So you ask yourself a few questions and you say, you know what, I can do much more.
3: Yes.
2: I can be better.
3: Mm-hmm.
2: I owe it to myself, to my parents who invested in my education to give a better account.
3: Even if they didn't.
2: ROI, yeah.
3: To yourself.
2: I just can be more.
3: Yeah.
2: Society deserves a presentation of Albert Oakley.
3: I mean,
2: whichever the trigger is, yeah. You are at the point where you see
3: the space I gotta
2: where
3: do I something
2: is too small
3: yeah.
2: for me. Mm-hmm. My first question, where are the areas of change? Because very often when you talk about personal development, everyone is thinking more cash, promotion at work. Where are the areas where we should focus in our journey of development?
3: My focus first would be the who you need to be. A lot of times we talk about the what. So if it were a career, then what position rather than who you need to be? Because when you are working on the who inside, the what's come. So first, you want to set some goals of who you want to be. I want to be a more learning person. I want to be a more present person. I want to be a kinder person. I want to be a more curious person. So you're not lapping at anything that's flying on social media as the gospel. I want to be a more optimistic person, to see the good in things and situations and people than the negatives. So who do you want to be? When you said that who, I would look into setting some personal values. Very difficult. When you talk about values, oh yes, every company has values. You go, they framed it nicely. What are your personal values? And it's basically what's important to you. And that, together with the who you want to be, now will set you off to what you have to do. The what you have to do is now going to go into the goal setting. And when you get to that point, you'll have a long list of things. The key to real personal development and growth will be when you have this long list and you're able to begin to eliminate, to take out the clutter. Because some of them are really nice to have. Some of them are cliches. Some of them are because of where you want to find yourself. But what are the real grains that are required? So get to that. So eliminate the chaff and get to maximum three. I say for every year, if you're focusing on more than three things, the likelihood you're going to achieve any of them is close to 10%.
2: Why?
3: Because the mind, our spirit, and focus will tell you that you can't do more than three things within a period. Now, this is why. If you woke up and you were to begin to look into your day, and you already started thinking of oh, I want to have breakfast. Oh, but I want to have breakfast at a certain place. Oh, but I want to have breakfast at a certain place with somebody. Oh, I want to have breakfast at a certain place with somebody and under a certain circumstance. That's already a lot of things you are pulling together. The likelihood, Rev, that you are going to be discouraged that this is not going to happen is very high. As opposed to, this morning I want to have breakfast. Which breakfast do I want to have? I'm going to have cocoa and kose. They go. And that's why some people tell you that sometimes when we make the choices of life in very simple ways, we save ourselves the stress. We can save ourselves the stress. So focus on three things, maximum. So first, you've asked the who you want to be. Second, you've set your values. Third, you're now telling, what do I need to do to be that? Set three goals.
2: So I read this book by Al Rice and Jack Trout several years ago. And it talks, the book is called Focus.
3: Yes.
2: The future of your company depends on it. And it brought into focus, pun intended, the dance between specialists and generalists. And why some people believe that the most successful people and companies by extension are those who specialize brutally on something. And then the contrary view that says, you know, in this very very what word would I use, disruptive world, the specialists could find themselves on the wrong end of the stick with AI and the way the world is changing, and so generalists are better off. And the, both sides argue so intensely that no one actually wins. So I leave it to agreeing to disagree. So in that regard, let me ask you which side you belong to.
3: Rev, I, as an HR person, I can assure you, maybe 10 years ago, I would be the advocate for specialization. Now, I call it multiple specializations. At every point in time, there has to be a focus. But that focus has to have the ability to transition into another focus. So it's still specialization for me with times. Understanding of the nuances of the times, understanding of agility, understanding of the market, because you are not by yourself as an island.
2: Well, in trying to resolve this issue, even in trying to resolve this issue, it is too hard-nosed people coming to a compromise. So the believers in specialization say they are now specialized generalists.
3: Yes.
2: And then those who believe in generalists say they are
3: generalized specialists.
2: But it's just beautiful.
3: But you know, yes.
2: I personally think that we don't give the ancient Greek philosophers enough credit. Mm-hmm. They used to sit around and debate ideas like this.
3: Yeah.
2: And they were happy to disagree, but to actually delve into the whys of the way we think and why I believe this, and you also see why you believe this, and then we argue it out and break it down.
3: And they used to learn. It led to discoveries. And a lot of our modern sayings and quotes are drawn from those conversations.
2: And I respect them because they are as relevant now as they were when
3: centuries ago.
2: How could they be so wise so several years ago? Serious stuff.
3: So it should also tell you that wisdom in itself is not time bound.
2: It's timeless.
3: Yes.
2: Yeah. So you're on the learning journey.
3: You've
2: unpacked the questions about who you are. And you've worked your way through to now what to do. Even from the questions about who, you ended up spanning spiritual, emotional, you touched on the mental or academic, you touched also on social, more present, more relational.
3: Yes.
2: I'm sure that somewhere in there will be fitness.
3: Yes, wellness.
2: Wellness.
3: Yeah.
2: So essentially,
3: and financial, very important.
2: Very important. Money will definitely answer some very, very important questions. Yeah. Is it love? Don't pay bills?
3: No, Passion,
2: no, they buy fuel. Charlie Albert. I went to speak for these young people at Valley View, and I got to Adenta, and my fuel showed red, and I realized that Charlie, while I've poured my life into them, I've also poured my fuel onto the road.
3: Onto the road.
2: Now,
3: yeah.
2: How do I get home? I say, yeah.
3: Yeah.
2: The bills must be paid.
3: Yeah.
2: The bills must be paid. Now, when you get a sense of direction, what are the enablers that you will need to finish? Because starting, I'm sure, is not enough.
3: No. Continuing is where the work is. So for me, it will be the enablers in terms of the people, the environment. There are things and places you actually need to make a choice to cut them out. There are expenditure you need to cut out. The first thing I will ask for is, who is enabling? You know, when we talk about coaching, people begin to think real. So let's just say we are calling this person your supporter. Who is in your space that is supporting you? Who is this individual? Who are these individuals that are enabling the journey, that are present and speaking with you? Because if you don't get that, you tend to be the judge in your own court. You're prosecuting, you're defending, you're judging. It can be a bit much. And we see a lot of people with a lot of potential who struggle, take longer to get to the desired destination, because there are so many destinations in the journey. If they had that, it would be easier. So find you a coach, not necessarily like all of that, but somebody that you're talking to. In some instances, you actually do need a mentor, and both of them have their peculiar places. A mentor is this person who has traveled the journey or close to the journey you are on and can actually show you a few tricks. You know, mommy, I've got people that will tell me, mommy, we don't do it like that too. If you do it like that, it will take forever. That's a mentor telling, showing you. But a coach is going to ask you questions, deeper questions, to make you uncomfortable, to let you dig deeper, because there's so much potential. So the digging has to happen, because we can actually get very comfortable very quickly, depending on the goal we set. And to realize that actually, no, that's just a first level. If it were a 10 step, you would realize when you begin to speak with a coach that you're probably just at the base. You're about to step on the first and the second. So get you a coach. Now, what the elimination has done for you is it has allowed you to decide what you don't want to invest in. If you took it at a business level, when we do strategy, a lot of the conversations we have at strategy is what we are going to do. But we don't talk a lot about what we don't want to do. As an individual, you've agreed this is what you're going to do. What won't you do?
2: Why is that important?
3: It's important.

0: accountability means you tell everybody everything you're doing so that they can hold you. No. Define what it is and what it's not. So tell yourself what you're not going to do on this journey. I want to be transparent, but there are things that I will not do. I won't just talk to anybody about my business. It's not everybody that I want in my business. When I say business, not commerce, business as in my life. Because we sometimes allow a lot of noise into our space and it confuses us. So get a coach, clarify, what am I going to do? What am I not going to do? The what am I not going to do will also prevent you from going with the flow. Everybody is selling gobe. So make I sell some. Because the boys, they want chop gobe. Is that what you really want to do?
1: And there's something about the nuances of something that you made. I mean, so does this pharmacy that used to be in a very prime location in Accra. Everybody stopped there. Everybody did. And then what the critical success factor was the side of the road that the pharmacy is on when you close from work. Now, if you set up a pharmacy opposite that pharmacy, you won't get the same results. And you wonder, the same area, they say it is this area, they buy. What you don't understand is that the person going to work is so focused on beating the traffic, getting to work, that they don't think of stopping for anything. Same as fuel station.
0: Yes.
1: You can have fuel stations opposite each other. One is selling, the other one is not selling. You say he has done some medicine.
0: Ghana, we did.
1: Nothing.
0: Everything is something.
1: The person going to the office may not buy fuel as much as the person coming from.
0: All the other way.
1: All the other way. So the supermarket.
0: Yes.
1: The pharmacy.
0: Yes. Fuel.
1: The fuel station.
0: Even food. Bread.
1: The food joint.
0: Yes.
1: So there are things you will not understand how it works. But in the dynamic of it all, you're saying that don't go with the flow because somebody is selling something. Sure. Let me explore two things. When you talk about needing a coach,
0: yeah,
1: I'll stay with the coach because you want to stone that say you do. So let's talk about coaching. Two of the things that bother people the most. One is that the coach may not necessarily be in the field that you are in. So you say, how can this person who hasn't done banking before coach me in my banking career? And the second thing is that when you ask questions, and the same applies to strategy consultants. You see, it sounds too intangible for the person that doesn't see value when they don't see a lot of physical things being transmitted. Help us to appreciate the value.
0: I'll do two things. And I like this because just last week we were training some directors coaching. We're talking about the same thing. An exact question came up. And I said to them, And I said to somebody, I've never studied medicine, even though it was my aspiration. I've never studied medicine. But I can coach a surgeon to be a more successful surgeon than he would if he didn't have me in his life. And that delineation between my role as a coach and a mentor, we need to understand. I cannot be a mentor to somebody who wants to improve their surgery skills. Maybe if the person wants to improve another part of their lives, I could mentor there. But I can't mentor a surgeon. But I can coach the World Bank president. It is the skill of asking the right questions, allowing and inviting the right thought processes, inviting them to travel into rooms which skeletal cobwebs and the wardrobes are scary. That's what I bring to the fore. Asking those intangible questions are supposed to happen to get you to think. Because we come from a place that all the goodness is already in you. You have the answers. God has deposited enough in you. You just need somebody to help with unlocking that potential. And that's the rule. So in strategy, when I come, I haven't built a water factory before, but I should be able to lead this entrepreneur that wants to do this, to strategize

0: market-wise, investment-wise, talent-wise, to be able to build a very successful factory.
1: Let's talk about respect for the intangible. When I was young, when you talk about hard work, you have to do this. Clench your fist. That is the picture of hard work.
0: Yeah.
1: So why would they put value on somebody who talks for a living or who asks questions and finishes and then just creates a small framework and says, done.
0: Yeah.
1: And they're like,
0: an invoice. Big invoice. And the number looks like, I could have bought two machines with that money,
1: Especially when somebody is not sitting in the room. The person sitting in the room is still reflecting and saying, I can't believe this. How do you explain that value to the person who was in the room?
0: One of my colleagues, who is like a brother now, says he sent an invoice after a strategy support to the business. The lady comes and says, I don't know why I'm paying you so much. He said, but you understand why you can't do without me, right? Yeah. The value of intangibles, Rev, the harder part of the hard work is thinking.
1: That's why the MD gets paid more than
0: that. That's it. It's the thinking.
1: Let's go on to resilience.
0: Yeah.
1: You leave the room.
0: Yeah.
1: The coach, the strategy session,
0: yeah.
1: The monastery.
0: Yeah.
1: The time of reflection.
0: Yeah.
1: Or Catherine in London. You come back. And then within the first 2 weeks, something hits you on the head. Let's talk about the
0: realities.
1: Sometimes I think the problem is went to a rehearsal.
0: Because when they are coming, they're telling I'm almost done. Prepare to come.
1: Yeah, synchronized swimming.
0: Yeah.
1: We just follow each other.
0: Yeah. Yeah.
1: Tell me, how do you get that?
0: You will fall. It's real. You will slip. That's very practical. The resilience for me is not the ability not to fall off, not to renege, not to feel discouraged. It is the ability to come back when you have fallen. And we tend to trust our inner strength. Yes, definitely. Some people have it better than others, so trust it. But I'm telling you, when you've got somebody telling you, Mame, I think what you're doing is actually the right thing, because we will question ourselves. Just about 2 weeks ago, we built, with a PA conference, we've instituted the Africa Institute for Personal and Executive Assistance. So we are looking into certifications globally and, you know, my market is asking, where's your affiliation? So I start looking all over. One of my brothers called me and said, girl, what you're doing is very distinct and different. Be careful not to go under something that does not speak to the vision. Do it. God, I was like, I want to have it. He said, no. Be that standard that others will come and be affiliated with. Look, that day was like, oh my God, that's all I
1: intangible
0: needed.
1: Because 5 minutes,
0: I had spent too much resources. The whole team is looking for. So I called another sister and I said, this is what Ben said. Oh, God bless the pillow he slept on last night. Because I've been trying to tell you that you're not hearing me. So even in the people in your space, they have to be multiple, because one person has been telling you, you're not catching it. It's the language the other would use that would do it.
1: And the position the other person stands in.
0: He's done institution work for so long. And Rev, if we are spiritual, and I'm not even talking about be a Kabashin and Kadoshin Christian, but if we are spiritual, we are in tune with the Holy Spirit. He has ways of bringing us to the places of need. Because that call was so not regular, but it happened at the time I needed it. And it has changed from last 2 weeks of my life.
1: And it's the power of the moment.
0: Yes.
1: Let me talk about moments.
0: Yeah.
1: I can remember several moments in my life where something shifted. And they were not always very dramatic.
0: Mm-hmm.
1: They were not always very, it wasn't like some very powerful, thus says the Lord. Sometimes the person who God used did not even know they had been used.
0: Oh,
1: and
0: God.
1: You tell them later and they're like, you know what, I don't remember. And that even that upsets you, because you say, this was a life-changing moment in my life. And you say, you don't remember how. It was very big for me. But I'm not concerned even about the me, not the other person who used. did what they normally do. How important is it to recognize moments?
0: Presence. We're not present.
1: You called it present.
0: Yeah.
1: How important is it?
0: I mean, to recognize the moment is to be present. Because we have a lot coming up. You're watching YouTube, how to do known. So when people are speaking, we barely pay attention. We sit in church, sermon is happening, but we have 14 things rolling. I have to respond to this person's WhatsApp. I need to go and check on that TikTok video. Oh, I have to watch that YouTube video so I can do the meal for the family. We are presence. So we miss the moment. Presence.
1: Would you agree that there are sometimes seconds where somebody says something? Or even you listen back to a message that you were there. You heard it. You're like, Did he say that? Because that is it.
0: Rev, even that is a bit more distant. But let me shock you. You will have a conversation with somebody in the office. Between your office and that office and your office, you get your office and it literally lights up again. And it's not dramatic. The person is not the biggest deal. Or you sit in your car and you remember you saw something.
1: Yeah.
0: It's not always even the thing. Did I see? Oh, wow. Okay.
1: A billboard.
0: Yes.
1: An advert.
0: A car.
1: A picture. A flyer.
0: Somebody.
1: A color.
0: Kofi Brookman seller.
1: Mm.
0: A hawker. I remember one day when my cousin and I sat and we were arguing about health. And I remember asking him, if we say walking and, you know, being active helps, why do hawkers on the street have pot bellies? Why do the girls have big bellies? He said, you can't work. He says, you can't exercise your way out of bad diet.
1: You know what?
0: Because they're eating so much carbs. It doesn't matter how many steps they take. Your watch is telling you you've done 12,000, but Charlie, the input is not right.
1: The beautiful thing about this conversation is that we have done freelancing. But I've loved it. I've loved it because it's allowed us to behave like my friends, the ancient Greek philosophers. I actually did philosophy in first year university.
0: Check you out.
1: I walked out of the law class and went to do philosophy.
0: That's why.
1: And it's one of my best decisions. I chose economics, and I said, if I'm doing economics, I have no place in the law class. After a few cases, I said, you know what, I'm done.
0: Let me. No, but thinking is difficult.
1: I love it.
0: Yeah.
1: I love philosophy.
0: Beautiful.
1: So in this past hour, we've done a lot of reflection, a bit of philosophy, without using all the terminologies.
0: Yeah.
1: As we sign off, we are back to where we began.
0: Yeah.
1: Can a person, by the choices they make, move themselves from where they are to where they ought to be? Do me a favor, look into this camera and speak to that person who has been very busy but probably going round and round months here, like the Deuteronomy 2 verse 2 and 3 people you mentioned, and give them some guidance for their year.
0: Good. So you're watching us, or you've been on this journey and you're wondering what you're not getting. Focus and stay present. Declutter 3 things maximum and just give them your all. That's all I'll ask of you. Focus. Maximum 3 things. Give those 3 things your all. And let's meet in December and ask how you're doing. Thank you.
1: Even the summary is focused. And she belongs to the specialist journalist. And I belong to the journalist specialist. But that means there's some point of convergence.
0: You
1: and
0: know?
1: Her name is Mamie Kiagezi.
0: That's
1: me. Thank you for coming.
0: Thank you
1: for sharing this hour with
0: us.
1: You must make me a promise that you will come again.
0: We will.
1: And promise that
0: me and myself will.
1: Chale, represent Bium.
0: Yes.
1: And when you can, let's have so much fun again.
0: We will.
1: But I think we need to have more such conversations. So we just ask questions. Even if you don't answer them, just ask.
0: Yeah.
1: So people can reflect. And as you reflect, see that there's much more beyond where they are.
0: I agree. Thank you.
1: This has been a philosophic edition of Springboard, your virtual university, my friend Mamie Kiagezi, helping us to think through our lives, ask those questions that we sometimes don't want to ask. and just probing into those parts of ourselves that we think are very comfortable but which require a bit more of refinement and a bit more of questions. And hopefully this hour has given you something to chew on. If it's only one thing, it's more than enough. You don't need more than one. One thing from this conversation could be the game changer if you were present and not just listening. 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

Well, Joe 99.7 FM, welcome to a coverage of the World Cup here. Today is a big one between Brazil and Norway. Big, big, big game to look forward to. My name is Razak Musbal. And yeah, some excitement, some real, real, real excitement. Look forward to today. And the game has already started. With bringing in the lineup very shortly now. Alisson in pose for Brazil and Danilo in the right back position, and Marquinhos is in there in centre back alongside Gabriel Magalhães. Santos is also there in the left back position. Ryan is also in there in midfield. Guimarães and Casemiro, then Martinelli. And Matheus Cunha is also there with Vinicius Jr. leading the attack there also. And for Norway, they've got Musa there, Erling Haaland, Solos is there, Berg is there, Berge is also there, Odegaard is also there in midfield. Wolves is also starting in that left back position. And guess what? Early goal coming through for Norway, but the flag has been raised. The flag has been raised for offside. Norway, in the opening minute, just put the ball at the back of the net. But the referee says it's offside, and it is indeed offside. It is indeed offside. And it was a really brilliant run there by Wolf, making the cutback to give Norway the opening goal, but he was clearly offside. And the fans will raise their head in disappointment. But it is a warning to Brazil as to the threat that this Norwegian side poses and why they've got to be extra, extra careful of this Norwegian side. But it promises to be an exciting game tonight.

Joe 99.7 FM, Brazil versus Norway. A round of 16 encounter tonight, with both sides looking for that slot into the quarterfinals. And it's Norway who have been dominating possession in the opening half of the game, and even having a goal disallowed for offside. They've got a corner at the moment. Norway with a corner kick now. Brazil have conceded a corner. Norway looking very threatening. They are in their red top, white shorts and black socks, while Brazil are in the usual yellow top on blue shorts. It's a very feisty encounter we expecting tonight. The corner now has to be retaken, as the referee spotted some infringement in the build-up. Corner quickly taken. Brazil will clear their lines. Brazil will clear their lines now. But the ball is still in the Brazilian half, with Norway picking up. But Brazil will launch an attack now. Vinicius Junior for Brazil. He loses possession. Norway. Martin Odegaard now. Martin Odegaard on the ball for Norway. Twisting and turning midfield. Martin Odegaard. Is Berge now on the ball for Norway? Odegaard to Ryerson. Ryerson back to Odegaard. Now to Berge. Berge finds Nusa, trying to make a turn there in the Brazilian half. The opening 7 minutes have been all Norway. Brazil haven't had much of the ball at the moment. They haven't had much of the ball at the moment. Brazil can have a sniff of the ball. There's a throw in to Brazil now. Quickly taken. Casemiro to Santos. Goes all the way back now to Marquinhos. Marquinhos finds Ryan. Ryan now to Danilo. Danilo to Kuna in midfield. As Bruno Guimarães now on the ball for Brazil, looking for space out wide to Ryan. Ryan on the right side of the attack there. Matheus Cunha. Matheus Cunha in the box, shoots, but he's blocked there by Norway. Cunha has still got the ball for Brazil. Cunha has still got the ball for Brazil. As Danilo now. Danilo looking to get one into the box. Spreads it out wide to Vinicius Junior on the right side of the attack. Vinicius Junior on the left side of the attack. Vinicius Junior still got the ball for Brazil. Vinicius Junior takes on one. And the ball is out for a goal kick. He did overhit that one. And is out for a goal kick. Joy 99.7 FM. Brazil versus Norway. A round of 16 encounter tonight. Betano says believing makes it real. Hazard paints number one. Hazard paints number one. Sigma Appliances. Sigma Appliances. Massively supporting this coverage tonight. Electroland Ghana. Electroland Ghana. Holy multi-purpose insecticide spray. Munchies chocolate chip cookies. Root Lucky. All of them supporting us tonight. Norway have got the ball now. Norway on the ball. Playing in their own half. Hegem now. Hegem to Odegaard. Odegaard to, and Brazil will intercept. Ryan. Ryan for Brazil. Ryan for Brazil. And it's Kuna now. Finds the run there. True ball.
Brazil, and it's a really, really bad tackle. Bad tackle by Hegem on Matheus Cunha. The referee says no foul, but Cunha is begging for a review of that decision. Brazil are asking for a penalty. It is a clear penalty. It is a very bad tackle, but as to whether contact was made with the ball, contact was not made with the ball at all. VAR is going to review this, and it is certainly going to be a penalty to Brazil. And as predicted, VAR is looking at it. VAR is looking at it. 10 minutes into the game, and Brazil have got an opportunity for a spot kick. It was a tackle on Matheus Cunha in the box. Was two on goal. And the likelihood is that if this is taken as a foul, then Norway might end up with a red card. And it is Aje with the tackle there. The referee is going to the monitor now for a review of that decision. It was a really, really bad tackle. Really bad tackle by Aje on Matheus Cunha. Yeah, look at that tackle there again. He missed the ball and brought his man down. He missed the ball, and the referee is wasting no time at all. As predicted, the referee is going to give a penalty. Brazil have got a penalty. Brazil have got a penalty. It's a penalty to Brazil. It's a penalty to Brazil. Aje with the tackle on Matheus Cunha. Will he get a card for that? But Norway is protesting that there was a foul in the build-up. But it appears VAR did not even look at that foul in the build-up. VAR did not even look at that foul in the build-up. But the focus is on the penalty. And Vinicius Junior will affect the penalty for Brazil. Well, it's not going to be Vinicius Junior. It is Bruno Guimarães. Bruno Guimarães. Bruno Guimarães to effect the penalty for Brazil. 13 minutes gone. Brazil have got a penalty against Norway. The Newcastle midfielder, Bruno Guimarães. Bruno, can he open the scoring for Brazil? Bruno against Nyland. Bruno, and it is saved. Penalty saved. Norway have saved the penalty. Goalkeeper Nyland has saved the penalty. And the Brazilian fans cannot believe it. They cannot believe it. Bruno Guimarães has missed the penalty for Brazil. Oh my goodness. What a game this is turning out to be. Brazil have had their penalty saved 13 minutes into the game. What a game. We are going to win it. Ojan Nyland. He has saved the penalty. Currently plays for RB Leipzig. He got the direction right. It was a very, very easy penalty for him to save. Bruno Guimarães put it on his right, and the goalkeeper had it completely covered. He saw it so well and palmed it away. And my word, he cannot even believe it.
The fans, the Norwegian fans, are going gaga. And Bruno Guimaraes is cursing his stars. But game on, 15 minutes played. It is now goalless. Brazil 0, Norway 0. Betano says, believing makes it real. Believing makes it real. Believing makes it real, Betano says. Can Brazil come back from this setback? Well, they've got the ball now. Ryan, surging forward on the left side of the attack. Shoots and it's wide. It's a goal kick to Norway. It's a goal kick to Norway now. Norway. Oh, my goodness. Brazil had the opportunity to take the lead there, but they've missed it from the spot kick. They missed it from the spot kick. Azam paints number one. UMB Bank, proudly serving Ghana with speed since 1972. 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Munchies, chocolate chip cookies. All of them supporting us tonight. Norway on the ball now. Nusa goes out wide to Burge. Burge now on the ball for Norway. Norway. So 17 minutes into the game, we've had a goal cancelled for offside, and we've had a penalty saved already in this game between Brazil and Norway. It tells you the kind of game we're looking forward to today. And Brazil on the attack there, but Norway very resolute in defense. Very, very resolute in defense. Burge now on the ball. Out wide to Odegaard. Odegaard to Solot. Solot on the right side of the attack there. Solot. He loses the ball, and Douglas Santos now for Brazil. Cunha to Bruno Guimaraes. Guimaraes to Ryan. Ryan. Ryan goes back to Danilo. Then Danilo to Marquinhos. Marquinhos on the ball for Brazil. It's Casemiro now. Casemiro for Brazil. Gabriel to Marquinhos. Then to Ryan. Ryan on the right side of the attack there. Ryan. Ryan goes back to Danilo. Danilo deep in midfield to Matheus Cunha. Cunha now finds support in Bruno Guimaraes. Bruno Guimaraes. Bruno Guimaraes. Douglas Santos and Matheus Cunha there with a chance and a strike. But it goes straight into the arms of the goalkeeper, Nyland, who has been the hero of the evening so far.

Now we have got the ball now in the Brazilian half. Ryan to Odegaard. Odegaard finds supporting Berg. Berg now. Berg back to Odegaard. Odegaard trying to dictate space. Ryerson now goes all the way back to Ajay now to Burge. Burge finds Sorloth on the right side of the attack. Sorloth is not finding any space and so goes all the way back to his center back, Ajay back to Sorloth. Sorloth now, goalkeeper Nyland on the ball for Norway. The interesting start is that Norway and Brazil have met four times and Brazil haven't had a win against Norway. Brazil haven't had a win against Norway in recent history. In all the times the two sides have met, Brazil have never gotten a win over Norway. Brazil have never had a win over Norway. And it's a history that Norway will be looking to hold on to. They don't fear this Brazilian side at all. An interesting feature of this Norwegian side is that they have won four, drawn one, and lost one in their last six games. They have also scored 14 and conceded 10 over that period. And they have scored first in four of the six games they have played in recent time. And most of their goals have come in the second half. Norway have a habit of scoring most of their goals in the second half. In the second half, they have a knack of becoming a completely different animal. The last time the two sides met was in August 2006. And it ended in a draw. It was a friendly game. And it ended in a draw. So Brazil haven't particularly gotten the better of Norway in recent years. They've really struggled against them. Explains why Norway has been very fearless. And that fearlessness have earned them a free kick. A free kick on the left side of the attack. And Martin Odegaard is looking to put in a very good cross into the box. Erling Haaland have been quiet so far in the opening 22 minutes. The balls haven't gotten to him much. That is how he is. Looking as if he is not in the game. And the next time you hear of him, he has scored a goal. Nusa. Trying to take on his man there. Norway have got the ball in the Brazilian half. Just on the edge of the box. Martin Odegaard to Nusa again. Nusa loses possession. Brazil will launch their own counter-attack now. It's 2-on-2. Kuna. He's got Vinicius Jr. for support. Matheus Kuna. He doesn't take the support. Loses possession. There's a brilliant play there by the Norwegians. Who defended brilliantly. It was 2-on-2. Matheus Kuna had support in Vinicius Jr. He decided to take on the players all by himself and ended up losing possession in the box. And Vinicius Jr. was not happy at all with that attempt. But play continues. Norway now with the ball in their own half. Martin Odegaard. Odegaard. To Nusa. Nusa goes all the way back to Hegem. Hegem now to Berge. Berge for Norway in their own half.
Berge. Now to Ajay. Ajay for Norway. Ajay goes out wide now to Berg. To Odegaard. Odegaard back to Ajay. Back to Odegaard in midfield. 24 minutes played. 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Brazil have got the ball now. It's Gabriel on the ball for Brazil. Goes to Marquinhos. Marquinhos looking to run into the Norwegian half now. Marquinhos is in the center circle. Finds Gabriel. Gabriel goes out wide. Back to Marquinhos. Marquinhos now to Danilo. Danilo stretches play to Ryan. Ryan player 1-2 pass there with Bruno Guimarães. Bruno loses possession and Nusa will pick it up for Norway. Nusa, brilliant play there, but Nusa loses possession and Norway will recover only to clear for a throw-in to Brazil. And the referee says, let's have a break. Let's have a hydration break. It's hydration break now. It's hydration break. Brazil nil. It's goalless between Brazil and Norway at the moment. 26 minutes play in the first half. And it has had all drama. Norway scored and it was ruled for offside. Brazil had a penalty and they missed it. Pepsodent says, in football, if you don't reach the World Cup without discipline, you cannot reach the World Cup without discipline. That is why when it comes to your smile, the rules are the same. World-class defense isn't built in a day. 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And without the right defense, germs will score. 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And this World Cup season, Pepsodent says, when it comes to your oral health, fun a World Cup. And UMB is massively supporting us. 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
Play has resumed. Is a throw into Brazil. Goes all the way to Casemiro. Casemiro to Douglas Santos. Santos on the ball for Brazil now. Santos goes to Marquinhos. Marquinhos will drive forward into midfield, just around the center circle, and he finds Casemiro. Casemiro takes it over for Brazil. Casemiro with a long one looking for Ryan on the right side of the attack. Ryan now on the ball, and it is Bruno Guimarães there. A long ball into the box, and it falls to Vinicius Junior. Vinicius Junior on that left side of the attack. Vinicius Junior finds Matheus Cunha. Great pass into the box, but Norway defend that gallantly. It was a really good through ball there. Really, really good chance for Brazil to open the scoring. But Nyland again. Nyland with a brave, brave, brave work there. And that was Douglas Santos. Brilliant run, rather by Martinelli. Martinelli, and what a block there by Nyland. Bruno Guimarães was very much there to tap it in, but Nyland with a timely save that took the ball off the direction of Bruno Guimarães. He had an empty pole to tap it into if the ball had gotten to him. And it's Erling Haaland who has now made probably his first start of the game. We are very much used to the contest between Erling Haaland and Gabriel in the English Premier League. But tonight they are facing off again. Jay-Z is in the stands supporting Vinicius Junior. And Vinicius Junior obviously assigned to Rock Nation. So you can understand why he's with the Brazilians tonight. This one says Brazil is winning by 1-0. Brazil is winning by 1-0. Says I'm listening to your live coverage from Agbeledome inside Volta region. Thank you very much, my brother, for doing the listening. Is backing Brazil to win by a goal to nil. Who are you backing tonight? 055-111-997. 055-111-997. Noosa on the edge of the box. Loses possession. It's Brazil now. Brazil. Casemiro for Brazil. And it is an opportunity now for Cunha. Cunha finds Vinicius Junior. Vinicius Junior. He's got about four players there trying to take them on. Fails to do that. And is out for a goal kick to Norway. Who are you backing tonight? 055-111-997. 055-111-997. Very much looking like Carlo Ancelotti is not happy. He's not happy with the decision by Vinicius Junior trying to take on about four players all by himself, when he could have just slowed the play down, wait for support. No way now. Brazil will pick it up. Martinelli for Brazil. And Martinelli, he scored the winning goal for Brazil in that game against Japan. Came from the bench and got the win for Brazil. Norway. Erling Haaland. He's got at least about two players. He's managed to fend them off. Odegaard was looking for Noosa there, but he's intercepted by Brazil. And it's Cunha now. Cunha. Vinicius Junior on the ball for Brazil. Bruno Guimarães sends it to the right side of the attack. It's Vinicius Junior shoots, but is blocked. Odegaard will pick it up for Norway. Boots one into midfield. Only as far as Danilo. Bruno Guimarães. Now Ryan.
back to Danilo, then to Ryan again on the left side of the attack. Kuna was trying to put one into the box, but he's blocked again by the Norwegians. Danilo, and Norway will pick it up. Norway, Soloff now for Norway. Norway, they've got space. Norway goes out wide now. Odegaard, Berge to Musa. Musa on the edge of the box, looking for space to shoot. Norway, Berge looking to shoot, but Brazil will close the space. Norway have got the ball now in the Brazilian half. Berge shoot, side netted. Martin Odegaard, side netting, really good strike there by Odegaard. But that was never beaten Alisson. Never beaten Alisson. No way Alisson is going to be beaten from that. But great play by the Norwegians. And Brazil have got to be careful.

They've got the ball in midfield. Berge. Berge goes out wide to Nusa now. Nusa on the left side of the attack. Puts one into the box, looking for Erling Haaland. The idea was good. It fell to Erling Haaland, who hit it first time. But Alisson, he didn't move at all. Had Alisson been off his line, it would have beaten him. There was a cheeky chip there. But Alisson was rooted in his line. And he's not going to be beaten there by Erling Haaland. Brazil now on the ball. 37 minutes played. Betano says, create an account for them. Sign up, make your first deposit. And you stand a chance to get up to 2,000 Ghana Cedis welcome bonus. Betano. Betano says, believing makes it real. Believing makes it real. Believing makes it real. Betano. Who are you backing tonight? 055-111-997. 055-111-997. Tell me who you are backing. After this game, there's another big game between Mexico and England. Mexico and England. Late in the night, midnight actually. Mexico and England. Ismael El-Fath. Ismael El-Fath is the referee for tonight. Ismael El-Fath. He's been quite hesitant in some of his decisions. He's been quite hesitant in some of his decisions. But Norway have got the ball now. On the right side of the attack, Martin Odegaard to Berge. Berge goes back to another Berge now. Nusa for Norway. Nusa. Nusa. He always struggled to execute his take-ons. At least for 80% of the time that he tried to take on players, he loses possession. It's Bruno Guimarães now. Casemiro. Casemiro goes back to Gabriel. Gabriel. Gabriel. Gabriel now for Brazil. Then Danilo. Danilo will move it forward to Ryan. Ryan on the right side of the attack. Ryan is looking to put a ball across into the box. No space. Then to Bruno Guimarães. Guimarães to Casemiro. Bruno, again, he missed the penalty in the 14th minute of this game. Bruno Guimarães. Casemiro again on the ball. Casemiro shoots, but it's blocked there. It's blocked by Hegem. But Brazil have got the ball. Brazil have still got the ball. Casemiro again on the ball for Brazil. It goes out wide now to Douglas Santos. Vinicius Junior is asking for it, but he's telling him to take his time. Then Marquinhos will pick it up. Marquinhos looking for space. He's in midfield now. Spreads it out wide to Vinicius Junior. Vinicius Junior. Vinicius Junior tries to take on his man there. Fails to do it. And Martin Odegaard will pick it up, but loses possession in the box. Vinicius Junior. Vinicius Junior. Great save there by Nyland again. My word. Nyland with another great save for Norway. This man is the reason why Norway are still in the game. Nyland with another brilliant save. Martin Odegaard lost the ball in the box. Vinicius Junior, beautiful cutback to his left. Shoots and Nyland saves it with his feet. Brazil have lost possession but quickly regained it. Douglas Santos for Brazil. Goes all the way back to Alisson. My word, Nyland. He is saving. Really saving Norway tonight. He's made two great saves so far. And no wonder he's a highly rated player so far, 40 minutes into the game. Vinicius Junior on his left foot was trying to put it through the legs of Nyland. But he was quick to the ground and managed to save it. At this stage of the competition, you need your goalkeeper standing up big. And that is exactly what Nyland is doing. That is exactly what Nyland is doing for Norway. Making
great saves, which include a big, big, big penalty save in the 14th minute. Erling Haaland is struggling. Gabriel Magalhães is really, really containing him well. It's a battle that we are used to in the English Premier League. But it is not over, as we are seeing it again. Erling Haaland. Haaland trying to find Odegaard. Odegaard in the box, shoots, and it goes out for a corner kick to Norway. Norway with a corner kick. Brilliant play there by Nusa. Found Erling Haaland. Haaland was looking to shoot on the edge of the box. There was no space. Then threaded it to Odegaard. Odegaard also tried shooting, but there was no space as it was blocked. And it's a corner kick now to Norway. Betano says, believing makes it real. Man cheese, chocolate chip cookies is your perfect snack any day, anytime. Corner quickly taken by Burge and it's cleared by Brazil. Corner cleared by Brazil, but Norway will pick it up again. Norway have still got the ball. Long one into the box, but Alisson will grab that with no danger at all. Alisson will grab that with no danger at all. Brazil now with the ball in midfield. Bruno Guimarães, then to Casemiro. Casemiro for Brazil. Casemiro driving forward. Casemiro finds Matheus Cunha. Cunha. Brazil loses possession in the box. The combination between Cunha and Vinicius Junior has been good so far, but they haven't had some better opportunities, with Nyland being the stumbling block so far in the game.

Norway goalless against Brazil. 44 minutes played. 44 minutes played. A goal was flagged offside by Norway in the opening 10 minutes of the game, and a penalty was also saved by Nyland. There's Norway on the ball now. Martin Odegaard. Odegaard has got the ball for Norway. Goes out wide to Sørloth. Sørloth, he's been quiet for the most part of this game. Berge, Norway on the edge of the box. Good cross there by Sørloth, but he's blocked

There's a throw-in for Norway now. Norway with a throw-in opportunity. Norway. Throw-in quickly taken. Norway. Norway on the right side of the attack and is out for a corner kick for Norway. 6 minutes of added time. 6 minutes of added time. 6 minutes have been added on for the remainder of the first half. Still goalless between Brazil and Norway. Ryerson to effect the corner. Martin Odegaard, rather. To effect the corner for Norway. Corner quickly taken by Martin Odegaard. Ajer connecting to it. But Brazil will pick it up. Martinelli. Martinelli with a heavy, heavy touch. And Norway will recover. Norway will recover. Nyland now for Norway. Nyland passes it away to Wolve. Wolve. Male Wolve. To Burge now. Burge on the ball. Finds Ajer, the centre back. Ajer. Then Martin Odegaard drops deep to pick it up. Martin Odegaard drops deep to pick it up for Norway. Odegaard now surges forward. Ryerson. Ryerson back to Odegaard. Odegaard in the center circle for Norway. Odegaard finds support again, this time in Hegem, the center back. Hegem now goes to the left back. Wolve. Wolve back to Hegem. Hegem now. Hegem looking for runners, looking for space. Brazil look very compact. No space at all for the Norwegians to find the runners of Sørloth, of Nusa and Erling Haaland. And so they go all the way back to goalkeeper. And the goalkeeper will put one deep into the Brazilian half. Is Erling Haaland. Erling Haaland has got two players. And Martin Odegaard. Great save there by Alisson. Great save by Alisson. Erling Haaland was a long ball from the goalkeeper. Erling Haaland managed to displace Marquinhos and Gabriel, and the ball fell to Martin Odegaard in the box. He has so much space, but Alisson came out, and my goodness, he has made a very great save there to deny Martin Odegaard a goal. Martinelli now. Ryan. 3 more minutes remaining to the end of the game. 3 more minutes remaining. Another 6 minutes of added time. Douglas Santos. Two goalkeepers keeping both teams in the game so far. The two goalkeepers have been brilliant so far. Alisson denying Martin Odegaard the opening goal. And Nyland, he has saved shot upon shot. Even a penalty in this game, he has saved it. My goodness, brilliant play by the goalkeepers. Bruno Guimarães, what a shot there, is blocked. Is blocked. Ryan pick it up again. Cross into the box. Oh, Martinelli. Brilliant cross by Casemiro. Martinelli missed the cross by inches. Was left alone. Just look at that run by Martinelli. He was onside. And if Martinelli had made contact with the ball, definitely would have been the opening goal. Oh, it was a really good cross there.

really good cross. And just look at that play again by Erling Haaland, with the ball falling to Martin Odegaard. And Martin Odegaard believes, he knows he should have done better. Oh, but what a save by Alisson. What a save by Alisson. That is why he is the number one for Brazil.

what a brilliant game. We've got 40 seconds remaining, over 6 minutes right at time. It's going to be the end of the first half, any moment from now. Make sure you are getting for yourself Manchi chocolate chip cookies. Manchi chocolate chip cookies. 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Manchi chocolate chip cookies. Oh, I'm telling you, it is such a beautiful experience. Make sure you are enjoying it. Rexona also, Rexona, Rexona, Rexona. Whether it be game day or not, everyone needs a partner they can rely on, who will be with you and for you through thick and thin. The long days with Nsembe Bre, through the sweat, blood and tears, and through moments when you just know, this my personal person will never let me down. It is all over. It is all over. The first half has been action-packed. It has been an action-packed first half. Norway opened the scoring in the 7th minute, but it was deemed to be offside. Brazil got a penalty in the 14th minute, and goalkeeper Nyland saved that resulting penalty kick from Bruno Guimarães. And it has been intense attacking football from both sides, with Alisson making some brilliant saves and Nyland also rising to the occasion as expected. It's the end of the first half. Goalless between Brazil and Norway. 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And my name is Ozak Musbao. Rexona. 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Choose Rexona. 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It has been an exciting first half, and we'll be back shortly for the second half. This game definitely has got goals in it, and I am particularly expecting this game to go into extra time. The way the two sides are playing, if Norway score, Brazil will score. It will take a lot for the winner to emerge from this game. And if care is not taken, we are likely to see this game go into penalties. We just might see the winner emerging from penalties. But we've got 45 minutes more to play to determine that. And it will be live here
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Please stay with us.

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12: We

0: And we are back for the second half in the game between Brazil and Norway. The second half is underway. No changes made yet from both sides, with the coaches trusting the players to continue what they've been doing in the first half. And would have been surprised if there was any change in the second half. Brazil have got the ball now. It's Douglas Santos to Vinicius Jr., who finds Casemiro. Casemiro then to Gabriel back to Vinicius Jr. Vinicius Jr. now on the left side of the attack there. Vinicius Jr. now finds himself on the left side of the attack. Ryan, good cross into the box and is cleared by Ajay. Brazil with a throw in now. Ryan goes all the way back to Gabriel. Megales now. Gabriel running deep in the midfield. Long one to Ryan on the right side of the attack, and Ryan is deemed to have handled the ball with his hand, and it's a foul. Yeah. The ball came off Ryan's hand, and the linesman spotted that very quickly. There's no debates whatsoever surrounding that. There's a free kick opportunity to Norway in their own half, and goalkeeper Nyland, he effects it to Ajay to Martin Odegaard. Odegaard then moves to Ryerson. Ryerson finds Oscar Bob. So Oscar Bob has been introduced into the game. Yeah, just noticing that Oscar Bob has been introduced into the game. Oscar Bob for Norway. So Norway, in the first half, in fact, not just one substitution, two substitution, is a regular substitution. Andreas Schelderup has come on for Musa, and Oscar Bob replaces Soloth. Soloth in particular was largely quiet in this game, so not surprised that he's been taken off. I'm sure he would have been hoping that he would be given another opportunity to make an impact in the second half, but no chance at all for him. But Norway have got the ball now. Martin Odegaard, he's got space in front of him. Berge, my goodness, where did Berge play? That was it. Berge was trying to shoot and completely ballooned it over the bar. Very disappointing from him, and even the head coach, and away again, Gaffer, still soul backing. He quickly looked away. It was like, my goodness, Berge, what are you doing? He had options and could have passed it, but anyway, play resumes now. Brazil will clear one from their own half. It's headed out again by Ryerson. The ball is in midfield. Martin Odegaard picks it up for Norway. It goes back to Odegaard now. Odegaard driving deep in the midfield. Odegaard to Ryerson. Ryerson back to Odegaard on the right side of the attack. Odegaard, great play there by Odegaard. Oscar Bob twisting and turning, finds supports in Odegaard. Odegaard trying to play a 1-2, and the ball goes out for a throw-in to Norway. Norway with a throw-in. Ryerson to effect the throw-in now for Norway. On the right side of the attack, very close to the edge of the box. Quickly taken. Ryerson looked like he was pulled to the ground. The linesman was close to the action. He did not intervene. And it's a throw-in to Brazil. 50 minutes played now. 50 minutes played now. And it's still goalless between Norway and Brazil. Still goalless between Norway and Brazil. The interesting part is that in Norway's last eight games, they have been three or more goals scored in their last three games. They have been three or more goals scored in their last three games. So, in their last three games, if you look at the results, it has always been three or more. And their most recent one against Ivory Coast, it ended 2-1. And in the group stage, they had a lot of fun also in the group stage. They are a very prolific side, and they don't quite struggle to score goals. And while talking about the three or more goals that have been scored in the last seven games, in the last six also, it has been both teams scoring. The last six games that Norway have played, I've seen both teams scoring. So Norway have scored and conceded in their last six games. So they're a side that when they score, they are still likely to concede. And this game is happening at the New York, New Jersey Stadium. New York, New Jersey Stadium. Norway now. Martin Odegaard. Martin Odegaard finds Berge on the right side of the attack. Left side of the attack, rather. Berge, a good cross into the box, was looking for Erling Haaland, but he was not close to the action. And Brazil will clear their lines. Brazil will clear their lines, and is a throw-in to Brazil in their own half. Throwing quickly taken, Bruno Guimarães loses possession. Erling Haaland picks it up for Norway. Erling Haaland, Norway with the ball now on the left side of the attack. Berge trying to take on two Brazilian players, but loses possession. Martinelli now for Brazil. Martinelli finds support in Douglas Santos. Then Vinicius Junior now. Vinicius Junior on the left side of the attack. Vinicius Junior takes on his man. Vinicius Junior in the box. Vinicius Junior! And the ball is out for a corner. The ball is out for a corner. Vinicius Junior with a brilliant play there on the left side of the attack. Managed to beat Ryerson. And was looking to slot one into the box. But Asher was very, very resolute in defense. Blocked it. And it's a corner kick to Brazil now. Matthias Kühne to effect the corner kick. The corner kick on the left side of the attack. Kühne now. Can he put in a good cross? Kühne, can he put in a good ball? Casemiro is also waiting for it. Kühne takes the corner. And my word, Brazil with a great lift. Really good opportunity there. It was a flick on the first side of the post. Fell into the box. But to nobody in particular. Oh, if anybody had been in that space, it would have been a completely free opportunity, glorious chance to strike one. And my goodness, that would have definitely ended the back of the net. It was a really good flick in the first post. But no Brazilian player was available in the box. With all of them attacking the ball when he was first taken from the corner kick. Oh, that was a missed opportunity for Brazil. Norway now. Oscar Ball for Norway. Ryerson now picks it up for Norway on the right side of the attack. Ryerson back to Odegaard. Odegaard on the ball now for Norway in midfield. Martin Odegaard, the Arsenal captain and also the Norwegian captain. Oscar Bob goes out wide now to Shelderup. Looking to put one into the box there, but it's blocked. It's blocked by Douglas Santos. And Brazil would defend that brilliantly. And it's a throw-in to Brazil. It's a throw-in to Brazil in their own half. The stars are out tonight to watch this game. The superstars are out to watch the game. Jay-Z is in the building. When Brazil plays, the stars come out. Martin Odegaard now for Norway. 56 minutes played. Betano says, believe it makes it real. Sign up today, make your first deposit, and get a welcome bonus of up to 2,000 Ghana cedis. It looks like Carlo Ancelotti is preparing a substitution. And it's a wonder boy, Endrick, who has been ready to bring on, to come on. And it is Matheus Cunha who is coming off for Endrick. Endrick replaces Cunha. And Endrick is looking into the skies, saying a word of prayer. Matheus Cunha only played 13 minutes in the second half. And he was taken off for Igor Thiago. He played only in the first game. And Carlo Ancelotti seemed to have said he made a mistake by starting the guy. Igor Thiago started the first game and we haven't seen him ever again. And it is Endrick now. Endrick! Oh my goodness, Endrick misses. Endrick with a glorious opportunity. He had only the goalkeeper to beat. And Endrick misses. Oh my word. Brilliant play by Bruno Guimarães. And what a pass by Vinicius Junior. Endrick had only the goalkeeper to beat. And Endrick put it wide. Oh my goodness, Endrick. What a chance for Endrick. It would have been instant impact. He just came on, threw on goal, had only the goalkeeper to beat, and Endrick decided to put it wide. But credit to the goalkeeper, who also came out very early, narrowed the angle for Endrick. But for a player of the caliber of Endrick, you expect him to do better. He should be scoring that. When you have only the goalkeeper to beat, that's when we'll see the quality of strikers. But Norway have got a chance now. Oscar Bob on the edge of the box. Oscar Bob gets into the box. Oscar Bob trying to take on at least two Brazilian players. But Brazil will recover. Martinelli to Danilo. Danilo finds Ryan. Martinelli picks it up again. Endrick shoots. and it's wide. And Vinicius Jr. is wondering what is wrong with Enric. You are too excited. You've got to calm down. He had Vinicius Jr. available on his left, but decided to shoot. And actually, that shot was blocked and is a corner kick to Brazil. Vinicius Jr. is having a word with Enric that, my guy, we've got to play together. We know you want to make an impact. You want to make amends for missing that chance, but you've got to calm down. And let's play together. It's a corner kick for Brazil now. Bruno Guimarães with a corner, and it's palmed away by Nyland. Palmed away by Nyland. Douglas Santos puts one back into the box. Brazil. Enric shoots. Nyland saves again. Nyland saves again. Oh my goodness, Nyland. He is the single reason why Norway are still in this game. The single reason why Norway is still in this game. Brazil could be up by like 3-0. But Nyland, the Norwegian goalkeeper, he has saved shot upon shots. Big, big, big saves he's made so far. And the single reason why Norway are still in the game. Vinicius Jr. beats Ryerson. He's got Oscar Bob now. Vinicius Jr. now finds support in Casemiro. Casemiro frets one. Another save by Nyland. Another big save by Nyland. Oh my goodness. This is a Nyland party. Brazil with another opportunity. Casemiro found Ryan and Bruno Guimarães. Oh, was in the right place. Almost looked like he has scored. But Nyland with a big save. Nyland with a big, big, big save. But apparently the flag was raised. The flag was raised. And Ryan was deemed to be in an outside position. But Nyland is saving Norway tonight. This is a completely goalkeeper masterclass. A Nyland masterclass tonight. But for how long will Norway be saved by the goalkeeper? For how long will they continue to be saved by the goalkeeper? For how long will they do that? Norway have got the ball now. Norway. Erling Haaland. But Gabriel will play for Brazil. Norway picks it up again. And Norway have made some change. Arsenes. Arsenes has joined the action. Ryerson has been taken off. Ryerson has been taken off, and Arsenes has joined the action. The head coach of Norway has realized that Vinicius Jr. is taking too much advantage of Ryerson on that left side of the attack, and so has decided to bring on Arsenes. Vinicius Jr. has beaten Ryerson too many times. Arsenes now finds Martin Odegaard. Odegaard in midfield. Burge. Burge surging forward now. Burge. Burge. Burge finds Wolf. Wolf now on the ball for Norway. Wolf to Shelderov. Shelderov now. Shelderov. Shelderov back to Ajay. Then to Hegem. Back to Ajay. Norway deep in Brazilian half. It is Wolf. Wolf now. Wolf. Good cross into the box. Oh my goodness. Alisson came out. Couldn't make enough contact. But Erling Haaland had gone slightly ahead of the ball. Erling Haaland had gone slightly ahead of the ball. Alisson couldn't make enough contact with the ball. But luckily for him, Gabriel was right place at the right time.
1: to Clay for a corner kick to Norway. Oh, Erling Haaland was waiting for that. He just wished that Gabriel wasn't there. He would have blasted it into the back of the net. Corner kick to Norway now. Martin Odegaard puts one into the box. Danilo Clares for Brazil. Danilo Clares for Brazil. But Wolf picks it up again for Norway. It is Oscar Bob. It is Berge now. Berge on the right side of the attack. Now finds Oscar Bob. Back to Berge. Berge to Schelderup. Schelderup to Oscar Bob. Oscar Bob is Norway. Erling Haaland, my goodness. Erling Haaland. Oh, Erling Haaland. It was a beautiful through ball there by Adje to Erling Haaland. But he was late to the ball. Erling Haaland was late to the ball on the back post. Oh, that was a beautiful ball there, but Erling Haaland was late at the back post, and Erling Haaland was seconds late to the ball. Oh, the fans know that Erling Haaland was close to scoring, very, very close to scoring, but he was late. Brazil have made another substitution. Gabriel Martinelli is up. Ryan is up. Danilo Santos has joined the action. And guess who else has joined the action? It is Neymar dos Santos Jr. Neymar dos Santos Jr. has joined the action for Brazil. Carlo Ancelotti has called on Neymar to produce some magic for him. And just when Neymar took to the field, the referee said, it's time for hydration break. Betano says, believing makes it real. 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And Pepsodent says, when it comes to the World Cup, when it comes to this World Cup, the very way you take the World Cup serious, watching the games on Joy Prime and listening to commentary on Joy 99.7 FM, take your Ola Health serious also, and get yourself the Pepsodent World Cup Limited Edition. 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Brazil now, Neymar Jr. Loses possession, is a throw-in back to Brazil. Neymar picks it up again for Brazil. Neymar Jr. Long one there, looking for the run of Hendrick, but it goes all the way to the goalkeeper. Nyland, he has been brilliant tonight for Norway. Sigma Appliances, your washing machines, your freezers, your TV sets, your air conditioners, Sigma Appliances has got them all. 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Norway on the attack now. Martin Odegaard finds Erling Haaland. Martin Odegaard in the box. Martin Odegaard loses possession. And Brazil will clear the lines. If you're looking for appliances, then make sure you are getting Sigma. Norway with the ball now. 72 minutes played. Still goalless between Norway and Brazil. Goalless between Brazil and Norway. Vinicius Jr. there looking for the run of Neymar. But is intercepted. Martin Odegaard. Burge. But Brazil will pick it up. Referee says it's a foul. A foul on Burge. There's a foul on Burge in Norway. Norway have got a foul in midfield. Ajay now. Ajay to Hegem. Then to Burge. Martin Odegaard on the ball for Norway now. Odegaard for Norway. Burge. The Brazilians are double up. And for a moment, Douglas Santos almost lost the ball. Neymar to Vinicius Jr. on the left side of the attack. Vinicius Jr. goes out wide. Casemiro goes now to Ryan. Cross into the box and is blocked. Danilo was the man there. And Norway will pick it up. Martin Odegaard. Oscar Bob. Erling Haaland has made the run. Oscar Bob to Martin Odegaard. Then to Erling Haaland. Shoulder up. Bad strikes. Great save there by Alisson. And it's a throw into Norway. Oh, this game has got everything. Everything you can imagine. Norway. Throwing, taking. They've still got the ball. Wolf. Odegaard. Back to Wolf. Burge now. Norway playing the ball.
0: on the left side of the attack. Keeping possession brilliantly. Oscar Ball. Oscar Ball to Sheldrop. Sheldrop goes to Hegem. Hegem then to Ajay. Now it is Burge surging forward. Sheldrop. But Danilo will pick it up for Brazil. Long one deep into midfield, looking for Neymar. But now we will pick it up again. Martin Odegaard, 76 minutes played, goalless. It is goalless between Norway and Brazil. After 76 minutes, no one has scored.

keeping possession. Norway keeping possession. In their own half. Norway keeping possession in their own half. The Brazilians are just sitting deep. They are just sitting deep. They are just sitting deep, waiting for the Norwegians to come onto them. Carlo Ancelotti is looking to make another substitution. Nothing is working much so far. Endrick has had the best opportunity after coming on.

Two goalkeepers with outstanding performances so far tonight. Well, Bruno Guimarães has been taken off. And Ederson Silva has now joined the action. It's Shelder up now. And it's Haaland! Erling Haaland with a powerful header. And he has given Norway the lead. Erling Haaland with a goal. On the left side of the attack, cross into the box, and Erling Haaland was left alone. And my goodness, beautifully got that at the back of the net. Gabriel was completely beaten in that occasion. Gabriel, who was marking Erling Haaland, was completely beaten. Shelled it up with a sweet, sweet, sweet cross. And Erling Haaland, oh, if he makes contact with that ball, then no, he is scoring. And that is what he did. Norway have taken the lead against Brazil. And it is Erling Haaland. Erling Haaland. 10 more minutes to go. 10 more minutes for Brazil to get back in the game. 10 more minutes to go. For Brazil to remain in this World Cup. 10 more minutes to go. Brazil is down by a goal to nil. Carlo Ancelotti is in a lot of trouble. Carlo Ancelotti. What magic can he pull off? Carlo Ancelotti is losing to Norway. Vinicius Junior. Can Brazil pull off a magic? Vinicius Junior. And it's a corner kick for Brazil. Brazil have got a corner kick on the left side of the attack. And the Brazilians, they are praying for a miracle. The Brazilians are praying for a miracle. As a corner kick to Brazil. Neymar Jr. to effect the corner.

Another ball into the box by Edison, and it's cleared this time by Erling Haaland. Neymar Jr. Neymar. Oh my goodness, Neymar was doing too much in the box. Vinicius Jr. loses possession. No way. Surging forward. 3-on-3. No way. Share it up. Oscar Bob. For Norway. Martin Odegaard. And Norway shared it up to Oscar Bob to Martin Odegaard. And Odegaard brilliantly will calm things down. Norway is 7 minutes away from beating Brazil. 7 minutes away from beating Brazil. Vinicius Jr. is on the field for Brazil. Neymar is on the field for Brazil. Endrick is also on the field for Brazil. And Brazil is still looking for a goal. They had a penalty in the first half and they missed it. Bruno Guimarães was the one who missed the penalty for Brazil, with a goalkeeper saving it. The Norwegian fans are jumping in the stands. They are jumping in the stands in their red jerseys. Brazil has never beaten Norway, and it looks like that will continue today. Endrick. Oh my goodness! Norway almost scored an own goal. But goalkeeper Nyland with this clearance for Norway. Brazil, Neymar Jr. Across into the box. Is cleared back to Vinicius Jr. on the right, left side of the attack. Vinicius Jr. Norway. Belgium. Oh my goodness. And I'm in Belgium. Hey, I said many. Edenomica Belgium. Brazil. Glorious opportunity there for Casemiro. Glorious opportunity for Casemiro. Oh my goodness. What a game this is turning out to be. Belgium themselves have got a game against USA. Norway almost scored an own goal. It was a deflection that came off Adair, but Nyland to the rescue again. He looks injured, but back on his feet. He did hit his jaw against the post in the attempt to save that own goal. Oh my goodness. At the end of this game, if the fans who will vote for the man of the match are being truly fair, then the man of the match has got to go to the goalkeeper, Nyland. The fans who vote, Erling Haaland, most likely. But goalkeeper Nyland is a true man of the match of this game. Odegaard. It's 4 minutes to the end of the game. Norway are leading by a goal to nil against Brazil. Oscar Bob now for Norway. Oscar Bob drives into the box. Martin Odegaard looking for space to shoot. And it's a corner kick for Norway. 87 minutes played. And Norway are on the cusp of a historic victory against Brazil in the World Cup. The five-time champions, Brazil. Corner kick for Norway. Corner taken quickly. Oscar Ball to Osnes now. Osnes to Adje to Hegem. Norway

0: keeping possession, trying to roll down the clock for as much as they can. It goes all the way back to the goalkeeper. A long one by the goalkeeper looking for Erling Haaland. But Alisson will pick it up. Alisson, Danilo, to Santos in midfield. Neymar Jr. now. Neymar to Vinicius Jr. Vinicius Jr. back to Santos in midfield. Neymar back on the ball for Brazil. Neymar back on the ball for Brazil. Finds Vinicius Jr. on the left side of the attack. Two more minutes to the end of the game. Vinicius Jr. is brought down. He's asking for a foul. The referee says no. It's a goal kick. If Brazil continue playing like this, then I wonder where the goal is going to come from. My goodness. Goalkeeper Nylan has been a beast in this game. What a performance. Erling Haaland shoots! Erling Haaland! Haaland with his second of the night! No way to Brazil nil! Erling Haaland on the edge of the box! Shoot! And it is a goal! Haaland doesn't celebrate. He simply walks to the corner kick, and Brazil can't believe it. They are down by 2-0, and it is Erling Haaland, his sixth goal of the tournament. Erling Haaland, 7th goal actually, and shelled it up with another assist. Erling Haaland picked the ball on the edge of the box, and it's a powerful drive that Alisson could not save. A powerful drive through the legs of Gabriel, and when he scored the goal, when Erling Haaland scored the goal, he didn't run, he didn't celebrate, he just turned his back, started walking to the corner kick, looking into the cameras and telling them, I am Erling Haaland. Erling Haaland playing his first ever World Cup, and he has scored 7 goals now. He's taking this World Cup by storm. Erling Haaland has happened to Brazil. Take Erling Haaland out of the game, and Brazil would have remained in the game. For as long as Erling Haaland is in the game, if you can't stop him, then you are in deep, deep trouble. Oh my goodness, Erling Haaland. What a player. What a player Erling Haaland is. Shelled her up. Came into the game. And he has given Erling Haaland 2 assists. Erling Haaland has scored twice. And guess what he has done now? He has untied his hair. Erling Haaland has untied his long hair and has now allowed his hair to be flying. Brazil had the chances to score. Endrick had the chance to score, missed it. Bruno Guimarães had the chance to score from the penalty spot, he missed it. Brazil looking for a goal. Brazil looking for a goal. Brazil will just exit the tournament in the round of 16. Carlo Ancelotti was brought in to work out some magic to lead this Brazilian side to their sixth World Cup. But they have been beaten by Norway. 7 minutes have been added on. 7 minutes have been added on, and we've got just about 5 remaining. Can Brazil produce some magic? Neymar Jr. And I have to be honest with you, Neymar, since coming onto the field, hasn't done much. A cross into the box, and to nobody in particular, Arsenal will clear. And Alisson will come out of his line to pick it up for Brazil. Santos now. When Erling Haaland scored a second, Carlo Ancelotti just went to take his seat. Erling Haaland untied his hair for a brief moment, but he's tied it again. Erling Haaland, Neymar Jr. now to Vinicius Jr. Vinicius Jr. for Brazil to Neymar Jr. again. Neymar, Ederson shoots, is blocked. Santos unable to control the ball, and he goes out for a goal kick to Norway. Erling Haaland with a strike through the legs of Gabriel. It's through the legs of Ederson rather. And the Brazilian fans, Casemiro. My goodness, Erling Haaland. The World Cup was waiting for Erling Haaland. He was not there in 2022. And everybody was waiting for Erling Haaland to grace the World Cup. He finally came to the World Cup. And in his first tournament, he has scored 7 goals. And this is only the round of 16. And Erling Haaland has scored 7 goals so far. How many? Oh, I won't be surprised this guy scored 10 or more goals. Erling Haaland is on 7 goals. Can he score a hat-trick tonight? 2 more minutes to the end of the game. Brazil have had a very difficult time tonight. Nothing has worked for them. They couldn't even score a penalty. Martin Odegaard is down, and the referee has given Neymar Jr. a yellow card. Neymar, very reckless, frustrated, ridden tackle there on Martin Odegaard. And Odegaard is celebrating because they are beating Brazil. It is Brazil they are beating. My goodness. If you are a Norwegian, this will be so beautiful. Mbappe 7, Messi 7, Haaland 7. That is a goal tally at this World Cup. Mbappe has got 7, Messi has got 7, and Haaland has got 7. The golden boot is hot. The golden boot is very hot. The golden boot is looking very hot. The Brazilians are very frustrated. And Neymar Jr. smashed the ball into Martin Odegaard. And the Norwegian fans are upset. And the Brazilian fans are also upset. And the players are going at each other on the field. You could tell that the Brazilians are frustrated. They are frustrated. 10 seconds to the end of the game. Neymar Jr. was brought on to give us the Neymar magic. But the Neymar magic is dead. The Neymar magic is dead. And Brazil is going home. Brazil is going home. Any moment from now, the referee will blow the whistle to the end of the game. Norway have beaten Brazil fair and square. They have beaten Brazil fair and square. There's a free kick opportunity for Brazil. Free kick opportunity for Brazil in midfield. Carlo Ancelotti, first stint as a national team manager. And my goodness, it hasn't turned out well at all. Penalty for Brazil. Referee says Casemiro was elbowed in the face. Casemiro was elbowed in the face. Oh yes, he was elbowed in the face. And Brazil have got a penalty. He was elbowed in the face. And that could even be a possible red card. It could be a possible red card. But it's a penalty to Brazil. Brazil with a chance to pull one back. Brazil with a chance to pull one back. They had a penalty in the first half. They spoiled it. They missed it. And here they are with another opportunity. At least they can end this game 2-1. They can end this game 2-1. They can end this game 2-1. Brazil with a penalty to pull one back. And it is Neymar Jr. to effect the penalty for Brazil. Neymar is exchanging words with the goalkeeper. Nyland is telling him, I have saved it before, and I'll do it again. Neymar says, do it, let's see. The Brazilians are looking very tense. Can Neymar score this one and pull one back for the Brazilians? The 7 minutes of added time is up. Brazil with a penalty opportunity. Neymar Jr., what could be his last kick for Brazil? Neymar! And he scores. The goalkeeper could not even move. And Neymar is telling the goalkeeper, you can save everyone's penalty, but not mine. Not mine. Not mine. The goalkeeper was left rooted in the spot. Brilliant penalty by Neymar. But how many more minutes have they got? How many more minutes have they got? A minimum 7 minutes of added time is up. But Norway is taking forever to restart play. They are taking forever to restart play. Nobody is approaching the ball to restart play. No one is approaching the ball to restart play. And the referee is sending some warnings to the captains. No way, no, that they've got to waste all the time they can. They want the referee to blow the whistle for the end of the game. All the Norwegians are waiting patiently for the whistle to go. My goodness, this game might end chaotic. This game might end chaotic. Can Brazil pull a magic? Can Brazil do something? Casemiro, go! Oh, it's a cross into the box, and Nyland grabs that. Nyland. Long one deep into the Brazilian half. How many more minutes to the end of the game? How many more minutes are we going to play? It's all over. It is all over. And Norway have beaten Brazil. And it is an Erling Haaland victory for Norway tonight. Scoring both goals for Norway. One with his head and the other with his powerful left foot. Norway with a historic round of 16 victory against Brazil. The last time they played in the World Cup was in 1998. They have been away from the World Cup for a very long time. And when they return with a bang. Defeating Ivory Coast in the round of 32. Brazil in the round of 16. And for now, they care less who comes their way. They are ready for anybody at all. Norway says, just give us the next opponent for Neymar. This will be his last action for Brazil. But for the likes of Vinicius Jr., they will have to go and come back next time. A very good embrace between Vinicius Jr. and Erling Haaland. And what a performance by Norway tonight. Brilliant, brilliant Haaland double has given Norway the win. And they are through to the quarterfinals. And I'm just working out to get you who they will face in that quarterfinal. Meanwhile, big thanks to Betano, Believing Makes It Real, to Electroland Ghana, who are saying buy 50 inch or more, Samsung, TCL, or Nasco Smart TV from Electroland Ghana or any authorized dealer and get a free DSTV decoder and 1 month free subscription. 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Munchies chocolate chip cookies. 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And Azar Paint, number one. Norway will play Mexico or England in the quarterfinals. And you can imagine what game that will be. And for Norway, they are about to do their usual celebration. Neymar Jr. is in tears. You wonder why he's crying. Why are you crying, Neymar? What's your own? This is certainly his last game for Brazil. Certainly his last game for Brazil. He was hoping to win the World Cup for Brazil, but it never happened. And Vinicius Jr. and the likes will have to take the baton. As for Carlo Ancelotti, his future will be decided later. It is an Erling Haaland victory for Norway yet again. Thank you very much for your company. We'll be back tomorrow with another thrilling game. Spain versus Portugal. Spain versus Portugal. Erling Haaland is taking it all in. His first World Cup, and it's 7 goals already. Same level with Kylian Mbappe and Lionel Messi. All of them chasing the golden boot. Well, we'll wait to see who will clinch it. Erling Haaland has a habit of winning the golden boots. Will he do it this time round? He's got Kylian Mbappe and Lionel Messi to beat. Once again, thank you very much for your company. We'll be back tomorrow.
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1: 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This advert has been vetted and approved by the Gaming Commission of Ghana. Gaming can be addictive, not for persons below 18 years. Yes.
2: 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Toast is spread, it's still on point. Fortune spread, it's all day long.

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0: Mexico. The remains of Iran's former Ayatollah Khamenei are to be taken on a funeral procession.
1: Religious chanting and quiet prayer, the loud sobbing, mixed in with the old signature slogans of Iran's revolution, death to America, death to Israel.
0: The Nigerian women have become vigilantes, staying up at night to prevent kidnappings and other crimes.
2: We women are the ones who are affected because our husbands are killed and our children are killed. At the end of the day, we remain childless and widows.
0: And raging wildfires fanned by strong winds in large parts of southern Europe. First the news.
3: BBC News with Roisin Hastie. Wildfires caused by a heatwave and strong winds are raging in southern Europe, forcing thousands of people in Portugal, Spain, France and Greece to evacuate their homes. Joe Inwood has the latest.
4: It's focused in Spain around Costa Brava. There's action currently to try and isolate the perimeter. There's a place called La Bisbal d'Empordà, which is in Catalonia. There's a lot of wildfires around the north of Portugal. And there's also one on a mountainside just to the east of Perpignan. In Greece, they are north of Thessaloniki, the major town. I mean, I was looking at the pictures of the fire there, and it is really devastated businesses and communities. It's not getting in the city centre yet, obviously, but it is clearly approaching and having an economic as well as a human impact.
3: The Israeli government has voted to